0: Partly cloudy tonight with a low of 11. Tomorrow, a mix of sun and cloud, small chance of showers, and a high of 24. Clearing on Tuesday, a high of 21, and then on Wednesday, a cloudy sky, 21 degrees. Current weather conditions can be found anytime on your Swift Current online app. I'm Judy Peters.
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0: What does the Bible say about sodomites? That is my subject today. Will they be in heaven?
1: Stop and consider. Have you ever stopped to consider, my unsaved friend? Where, oh where, will you your eternity spend? Will you be with the Lord after your last farewell? Or in the regions of the damned, in anguish and hell? Your last day is coming with a terrible speed. And what if it shall find you unprepared and in need? You then shall receive the just wages of sin, all because you've neglected to let Jesus come in. Oh, listen, dear sinner, you must make the choice. So do not neglect the Spirit's sweet voice, for God's message goes out over pulpit and ways, telling of Jesus who so wondrously saves. Will you sell your poor soul for the pleasures of life, and then in the end reap sadness and strife? Oh, stop and consider how Christ on the cross cried out, "It is finished," to save you from loss.

0: And now the message. Will there be any sodomites in heaven? Or maybe a more modern term for it, will there be any gays in heaven? Do not turn me off. Please don't. I have hope for you. Does a gay bar heaven before he gets to the gate? Does God love gays? Has he provided for their need, or does he just overlook their weaknesses and say nothing about it? What is a gay? How should we handle them? Have we any cure for their problems? To justify them is to lose them in this life and the one to follow. To sanction it is to bring them to mental illness and poor health, then to an early grave. The one who justifies a gaze is one who has no cure for him and not able to help him, and in the long run, don't love him. The one who condemns the act, loves the person, and has a cure for him and is ready to help him. We must face this fact. Many great men are gays in the world standards, just like many great men are alcoholics or have committed some great crime. One man who has a very special place in heaven and his seed will rule the skies someday committed a very great crime. Are gays lost? They are no more lost than some church members or some people who are very good and zealous about the law of God and doing right. In fact, Jesus said of this class of good people, the publicans and the harlots shall go into the kingdom of God before you. In Matthew 10:15, Jesus said, it shall be more tolerable for the land of Sodom and Gomorrah in the day of judgment than for that city. Are they lost? Yes. Like all other people who have not been born again. They are all in the same category. But they need not remain lost. They can be saved. This brings us to another question. Does God love them? If you are caught in the vice of this awful sin, like the city of Sodom, when the crowd is around you, when you are young, your health is still with you, you are enjoying the lust of the flesh and defying God and the Bible, you may seem happy. But look ahead. Or maybe I am speaking to some older gay. You feel so alone. There is no higher now. The bloom of health has gone. Youth has faded so quickly. You are older than the calendar tells you. The crowd that cheered you on are in the same lonely position of life. There seems to be no hope. You feel so condemned, so unclean. I reach out a helping hand to you today. There is a voice calling, hope, hope. God loves you. Your past companions, if they haven't found deliverance, they cannot help you. But God loves you. He is calling you now. There is help. Don't give up in despair, but arise. Come away, my friend. There is hope and help for you.
1: What is a gay? First, we will look at the person, then at the act. A gay or a lesbian is one who commits sexual acts with their own kind. Now to the act. I believe the Bible can answer this question better than we can. I know what people tell us. Some say it's a weakness, a disease, a way of life. It has been and always will be. No, no. Hear what the Bible says in Leviticus 18:22. Thou shalt not lie with mankind as with womankind. It is an abomination. Leviticus 20:13. If a man lie with mankind as he lies with a woman, they shall be surely put to death. The New Testament tells us in 1 Corinthians 6:10, nor abusers of themselves with mankind. 1 Timothy 1:10. That defileth themselves with mankind. Notice in Corinthians it uses the word abusers. In Timothy, defile. This sin abuses and defiles the body. It is listed with the other sins in 1 Corinthians 6:9-10, such as idolatry, adulterers, and other sins. So it is a sin against God, a sin against society, a sin against your own body. How should we handle a gaze? I have said to justify them is to lose them, to put them in a lower class by themselves and condemn them beyond other sinners is to discourage them. I know their acts are becoming popular, open, brazen, flashed on billboards, badges on clothing, publicized in many other ways. But in the Bible it is still called and listed as a sin, breaking of God's law. When we look at it in the light and the language of the Bible, we find there is a cure for it. You can be forgiven from this habit. You can be saved from it. Remember, freedom is not flags waving, soldiers parading, bands playing. The Bible says, he that ruleth his own spirit is greater than he that taketh the city. Freedom is a condition of the heart. Freedom is released from bondage. Freedom is living with dignity and honor, with a good conscience, in the boundaries of God's holy word. John 8:32, ye shall know the truth, and the truth shall make you free. John 8:36, if the Son therefore make you free, you shall be free indeed. God loves you. Christ died for your sins. You can be free, enjoy health and happiness now and forever. You can be saved. Luke 19:10, for the Son of Man is come to seek and to save that which is lost. 1 Timothy 1:15, Christ Jesus came into the world to save sinners. You can be saved. Don't misunderstand me. I didn't say a gay is justified, but I did say he can be justified. I did not say a gay will be in heaven, but I did say a gay can be in heaven. I did not say a gay will be cured and receive peace of mind, but a gay can be cured, receive peace of mind, have a happy home, a moral life, and a happy family, be a blessing to the church, and a help to society. There is an answer for your problem. Can a gay or a lesbian be saved? Yes, and they can be delivered from it, set free. We have the answer for you. We have someone that will meet your need, someone that will set you free. Remember, Jesus can help you. Would you pray with me? Father in heaven, I pray in the name of Jesus that you will help everyone that listens to this message. In Jesus' name, amen.

Yes, Jesus will set you free, my friend, of that wicked habit. The Lord is present for those who call upon him. And so you call and God will set you free. Also, we'll pray with you if you write us. Our mailing address is Box 223, Yorkton, Sask, S3N2V.

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Now, until next week, God bless you. Bye now.

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Whether you're dining in or out, it's Casey's Dining Room, 245 Central Avenue North, next door to the post office in downtown Swift Current. And now, the Torchmen sing, Our Father in Heaven.

0: happened yet.
1: That was Phil Cross with Happy Ending. It just hasn't happened yet. A bit of good advice, don't you think? Here's a song that gives us something to think about. Brian Angus sings, "There's a big change coming when the four winds blow."

0: to commemorate a legacy of life. 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
1: I never had to make funeral arrangements before, and frankly, I was at a loss, but the folks at the funeral home made it very easy for me.
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4: 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The Blackwood Brothers Quartet now share a beautiful song with us titled, There Is a Refuge.

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Be sure to join us tomorrow evening at 10 o'clock for our next program of Night Watch. I'm Brother John. God bless you and good night.

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1: For nearly 200 years, the Christian Church has been singing Sir Robert Grant's great hymn, O Worship the King. It is taken from Psalm 104. I'm sure that Sir Grant was meditating on these verses. The first verse of Psalm 104 reads, Bless the Lord, O my soul. O Lord, my God, you are very great. You are clothed with splendor and majesty. And now here is the full group to sing, O worship the King, and join with them as they sing.

The Bible has the answer. You have provided the questions, and we search God's holy word, the Bible, in order to find the answers. Question number one. What is the difference between the Garden of Eden and the Garden of Gethsemane? Interesting question, and I wondered at first whether the questioner was very unfamiliar with their Bible, but as I've dug into this more, I've noted numerous differences as well as similarities. Matthew and Mark mention the Garden of Gethsemane by name. Luke and John, although they certainly include the account of Jesus and his disciples there, do not name it by its name, Gethsemane. And we have, especially in Matthew chapter 26 and verses 36 to 56, that's 21 whole verses, the action or what took place there in the Garden of Eden or in the Garden of Gethsemane. The Garden of Eden, we have to go to the very beginning of the Old Testament and Genesis chapter 2, verses 8 down to chapter 3 and verse 24. And so Eden, we find at the beginning of the Old Testament, and Gethsemane towards the beginning of the New Testament in the Gospels. Both of them are described to us as a beautiful place, a place of rest, a place of wonder. But also mixed in with that beauty, there is a strange pain that comes. The pain of the fall of Adam and Eve in sin, and Jesus in the anguish of his soul, and the sweat drops of blood, and the betrayal that took place there in the Garden of Gethsemane. Both of the gardens, we remember them as places of meeting, places of communion with our Heavenly Father. There, Adam and Eve walked with God as he would come in the cool of the day. And there, of course, Jesus in Gethsemane, calling upon his Heavenly Father and praying, and so great pain, God walking in the garden in Eden and in Gethsemane. In both of them, Satan sought to do his worst. And in both of them, we have judgment that is pronounced. And in Eden, a man and a woman and all humanity disobeyed. In Gethsemane, the God-man, Jesus, he was perfectly obedient to his Father. And finally, in both, we move out. We find at the end of chapter 3 of Genesis that Adam and Eve are sent out of the garden, and in the Gospels, we have Jesus and the entourage that came to arrest him and take him away. They move out of the Garden of Gethsemane, but we find ourselves in the very last chapter of the Bible. At the end of the Bible, we find ourselves back in the garden, and I read from Garden of Eden, and we read from Revelation chapter 22, verses 1 and 2, "Then he showed me," the Apostle John speaks of in his vision of glory, "then the angel that he showed me a river of the water of life, clear as crystal, coming from the throne of God and of the Lamb. In the middle of its street, on either side of the river, was the tree of life." We haven't seen that since the Garden of Eden. But here it is, the tree of life, bearing 12 kinds of fruit, yielding its fruit every month. And the leaves of the tree were for the healing of the nations. Back there in Eden's garden, that is the great plan of God to welcome us back, to bring us back to paradise where we would dwell for all eternity with him. Question number two. What are some of the most helpful scriptures to deal with grief? Let me list a number of them to you.
The Psalms are, of course, wonderfully blessed in this way. Psalm 34 and verse 18, "The Lord is close to the brokenhearted and saves those who are crushed in spirit." Psalm 147 and verse 3, "He, God, heals the brokenhearted and binds up their wounds." We also have Psalm 55 and verse 22, "Cast your cares on the Lord, and He will sustain you. He will never let the righteous fall." In 2 Corinthians chapter 1 and verses 3 and 4, the Apostle Paul begins his letter saying, "Blessed be the God and Father of our Lord Jesus Christ, the Father of mercies and God of all comfort, who comforts us in all our affliction, so that we may be able to comfort those who are in any affliction with the comfort with which we ourselves are comforted by God." Jesus in Matthew chapter 5 and verse 4 declared, "Blessed are those who mourn, for they shall be comforted." And the Apostle Paul in Romans chapter 8 and verse 18, "I consider," oh, this is powerful truth, "I consider that the sufferings of this present time," that includes grief and bereavement, "are not worthy to be compared with the glory that is to be revealed to us." And 1 Peter chapter 5 and verse 7, "Casting all your anxieties on Him because He cares for you." One more, Isaiah chapter 26 and verse 3, "You keep Him in perfect peace whose mind is stayed on you because he trusts in you." Thank you for these questions. If you have a question, send it to us. Our mailing address is Faith to Live By, Box 426, Winnipeg, Manitoba, R3C2H6. Lois and Ruth join with me as we sing "Here Is Love," and then Heidi Taves comes to sing "It's in His Name."

I'm Jim Barber, and I am so pleased to tell you of Praise to the Lord, a brand new recording of 13 gospel songs by the Faith to Live By musicians. Included in this set of 13 songs are well-known favorites, such as A New Name in Glory, His Eye is on the Sparrow, Oh, Worship the King, Take the Name of Jesus with You, Wonderful Grace of Jesus, and of course the title song, Praise to the Lord the Almighty, as well as 7 other songs of rich blessing. This new song collection is freely available in CD format, as well as downloadable audio files from our website, faithtoliveby.ca. 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On that same website, the 13 audio files for this set of songs, as well as many other previous recording projects, are available for free download. It is our prayer that all of these recordings will be a means of the Lord's blessing and encouragement.

I want to take you today to the outset of the book of Psalms, smack in the middle of our Bibles. The first psalm speaks of the solitary individual. How blessed is the man. The singular is addressed here. And it highlights for us how that there is blessing for those who walk in righteousness, who walk hand in hand with God, but that there is also a curse that falls upon those who turn away from God. They are like chaff. They are as the wind. They are blown away with the wind and carried, and they are gone. Then as we cross into the second psalm, which I particularly want to highlight today, we go from the singular to the plural. We go to groups of people and how that we join together. And we begin with a question. Why are the nations, not just one nation, but why are the nations of this world in an uproar, and the peoples, once again highlighting the plural, why are the peoples devising a vain thing? The kings of the earth take their stand, and the rulers take counsel together. Against who? Against the Lord and against His anointed, saying, let us tear their fetters apart and cast away their cords from us. Now, the entire Bible focuses upon the person of the Lord Jesus Christ and His work for you and for me. But there are particular passages of Scripture which highlight His work and highlight His character more prominently than others. And here in this, what we would call a messianic psalm, it is highlighting more pronouncedly than other places the Son of God who has come among us, the anointed one of the Father. Let us tear their fetters apart and cast away their cords from us. And so it is with the unregenerate heart, ever seeking to be free of the bonds and of the chains of conscience, of guilt, knowing that we are accountable to God. We seek to throw that aside. We seek to be rid of such things. But try as we might, the heart knows that we are accountable to Him who created us, and that one day we shall surely stand in judgment. Verse 4, He who sits in the heavens laughs. Can you picture God laughing? Here, this is exactly what the psalmist has to say to us. He who sits in the heavens laughs. The Lord scoffs at them, even as they scoff at God. God, in truth, scoffs at them, because they are raising their puny little fist to the sky. Puny little man, what can he do? Then he will speak to them in his anger and terrify them in his fury. But as for me, the psalmist says, I have instilled my king upon Zion, my holy mountain. God is the one who speaks through the psalmist, that God is the one who orders the things of this world. I will surely tell of the decree of the Lord. He said to me, you are my son. In the book of Hebrews, it quotes extensively of this very verse. You are my son. Today I have begotten you. Ask of me, and I will surely give the nations as your inheritance and the very ends of the earth as your possession. You shall break them with a rod of iron. You shall shatter them like earthenware. Now, with this truth, with the power, with the might of God demonstrated in this way, here is the counsel which is given. Now, therefore, O kings, you who are at the very top of the nations, you who hold power in your hands, the counsel is, now, therefore, O kings, show discernment. Take warning, O judges of the earth. Worship the Lord with reverence and rejoice with trembling.
It's no good that we seek to scoff and kick and fight, even as we hear earlier in verse 3. Let us tear their fetters apart. Let us throw off those things which weigh heavy upon our hearts, as though they didn't matter, as though they didn't even exist. Take warning, show discernment, worship the Lord with reverence, and rejoice with trembling. And the final verse of this psalm reads, do homage to the Son. Other translations say, kiss the Son. That is a means of reverence. That is a means of respect. That is a means of subjecting ourselves to the Son of God. Do homage to the Son, that he not become angry and you perish in the way, for his wrath may soon be kindled. And the final word is, how blessed are all who take refuge in him. I would bid you to come and to take refuge in him, to heed the warning that is sounded out. It seems like a very stern warning. It seems like we might draw back in holy fear, and holy fear is right and good, but it's really an invitation that we come in the right and proper way, by way of Calvary's cross and by way of the blood that was shed there for you and for me. I bid you to come. I bid you to come, and I bid you to rejoice and to take refuge in the one who died upon Calvary's cross forever.

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0: Partly cloudy tonight with a low of 11. Tomorrow, a mix of sun and cloud, small chance of showers, and a high of 24. Clearing on Tuesday, a high of 21, and then on Wednesday, a cloudy sky, 21 degrees. Current weather conditions can be found anytime on your Swift Current online app. I'm Judy Peters.
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1: Scripture says that we are to test every spirit to see if it comes from God. But what does that mean? Well, stay with us today, and we'll find out together.

0: Welcome to the Question and Answer program with our Bible teacher, Dr. J. Vernon McGee. This program is a ministry of the Through the Bible Radio Network. Now let's get to those questions. Our first one comes to us from a listener in Los Angeles who writes, "In studying Titus chapter 2, verse 11, I came to the understanding that the verse was saying that all men would have the opportunity to be exposed to salvation through the gospel. What is your opinion on this verse?"
1: Well, I personally believe that the verse means something just a little different than that. But let's read the verse first. And that's verse 11 of chapter 2 of the little epistle to Titus. It reads, "For the grace of God that bringeth salvation hath appeared to all men." And this actually has to do with the appearance of the Lord Jesus as a little baby at Bethlehem, and then yonder in the carpenter's shop, and then as he was yonder in the temple asking and answering questions of the scribes of that day. And later on, he was to have a real encounter with that group, and then his coming, 30 years of age, to begin his ministry, then his arrest, his trial, which was a mockery, and his death upon the cross. And then 3 days later, his resurrection from the dead. And that is what Paul means, the grace of God that bringeth salvation hath appeared. It means, as appeared to all men. Now God is not just appearing to the nation Israel. He's not just using them as his witness. Now God has a salvation that appeared for all men, the historical Jesus, who came into the world 1,900 years ago, wrought out salvation for all men. Now, it's your business and my business to get this word out to all men. And there never has been a time that all men have heard it. And I'd say that to the condemnation of the church, because we are guilty. We have not obeyed the Lord Jesus in this matter. And until every person on top side of this earth hears the word of God, you and I can't say that we are obedient to Christ. I get a little weary today of all of this talk about I'm totally dedicated to Christ. My life is yielded to him. Well, then why don't you get busy? Why don't you start getting the word of God out? What are you doing? Just sitting there. A great many people that are singing, standing on the promises, are actually sitting on the premises. They're not doing anything. And we need to recognize that that is our business. This is for all men. Now, that's the way that I understand this. And I understand it to mean that here is a salvation that is not for Israel only. You see that the problem that Paul was up against is not a problem that we're up against. There were men like Simon Peter that felt that their ministry was just to the nation Israel, just to their own people. And Simon Peter couldn't actually understand why God would want to save a Roman centurion like Cornelius, although he was apparently to all outward appearances a good man, but he couldn't have been a Roman centurion and been that good. Roman centurions were generally very brutal soldiers. So they wouldn't have got that position. And why would God want to save him? Simon Peter had trouble with that. Paul had no trouble with that at all. He was the apostle to the Gentiles. But Paul had that problem to get a young man by the name of Titus, a young Jewish convert who now wants to witness for Jesus, to see that the grace of God that bringeth salvation hath appeared to all men, and that grace of God now is for all men. And that is what you and I are to do today, is to try to get this word out to all men. And I believe that that is actually our primary business.
0: Our next question comes to us from a listener in Columbia, Pennsylvania, who says, "Could you please explain how Christians are to test the spirits, whether they are of God, as indicated in 1 John 4, verse 1?
1: And we're told very definitely, "Beloved, believe not every spirit." And just because the thing today is religious and uses a Bible doesn't mean that that is a work of God. we're told here, but try the spirits, whether they are of God, because many false prophets are gone out into the world. Now, right here in California, all kinds of cults and isms arise out here. This climate is good for oranges, and it's good for lemons, and it's great for flowers, and it's also good for nuts. A lot of religious nuts, by the way. And they grow and thrive in this area. And this is really a place where you need to try the spirits. Now, I think that a great many gullible people have been taken in by these cults. Now, what is it that characterized these people that went into a cult? Now, I disagree today with the psychologist that has got the word out that all of us today are vulnerable. All are not vulnerable. No Christian, no child of God is vulnerable to this sort of thing. Even when Antichrist appears, the Lord Jesus Christ says that he'll be a miracle worker. And he says if it is possible to deceive the elect, he'd be able to deceive the elect, but it's not possible. Now you can fool them for a while, but they'll catch on. We have seen that over the years here. Right now, there have come to us letters relative to a certain cult. And I can't mention these things on radio, but these people have come out of this cult. And I have one letter from a man that's quite interesting to read. He says, I do not know how I was fooled for these many years. What was the thing that fooled him? Well, of course, the cult gave him false propaganda. But the interesting thing that characterizes these folk today is ignorance of the Word of God. Here are people who've been exposed to the Word of God. They seem to have no spiritual understanding of the Bible at all. They do not study it. Oh, they read a verse every now and then and may have a little devotion, but they really don't get down to the Word of God. Actually, today, we are seeing a great deal of so-called Bible teaching right now. Instead of giving the water of life, it's vapor. And somebody says, why? They use the Bible and they teach about Jesus, his deity. I know, they do that. Vapor's water, but it's vapor. And it's not really the water of life. And those people never get grounded in the Word of God. I do not believe a person who's grounded in the Word of God can be lured by these charlatans that appear from time to time and lead off a great many people. And they're generally people that are church-oriented. That is, they've been going to church, but they never seem to get anywhere as far as the Bible is concerned. Now, sometimes that's the fault of the church, that they do not teach the Word of God to their people. And when they do not, then they're open prey for the first leader that comes along and promises them something for nothing and uses a little magic, and they go after him. My friends, if you are built up in the Word of God solidly, you're not going to be able to do that. That's a way to try the spirits, by the Word of God. You have to use that. And I would say that if anybody comes along and begins to put an emphasis on material things and promises you a great many material things, and it's nice to have them, and it's nice to have that kind of security, but you better beware of that if they've turned from the spiritual to the physical. And there is a great deal today of promising people magic and material things. And that's dangerous. That leads to a charismatic leader. And we just don't need him right now, because the devil's got one that's coming along a little later on. And I just don't like the appearance of so many antichrists in our day.
0: Our final question today comes from a listener in Nowata, Oklahoma. She says, as a nurse, I've seen a number of delusional people who have thought they were Jesus or that they were burning in hell. Many had an aversion to God. Could you please explain what part demon possession might play in their responses and attitudes?
1: I think, first of all, that we should say that we run in cycles in this country on certain subjects. We Americans have that tendency to do that. We are great faddists. We go for a certain fad, a certain thing, and then it disappears and something new comes along. Well, Christians are certainly guilty of that. We have been through this matter of the tongues, or as it started out, glossolalia, and then it became charismatic. And then we've had a great emphasis that has been placed on demonology. And during that period, it was amazing how many Christians were around casting out demons. You'd think they were doing it so fast, it was sort of like swatting flies. And then we switched from that over to the subject of angels. And we went through a period and books appeared on the subject of angels. Now the thing right at present is death. And I don't know what'll come up after death, but apparently there'll be something that will be coming along. I felt death was on the way, but I couldn't think of what would happen after that. But I'm sure that we will be in something else. Now, as a result, there was a great deal of false information given relative what the Bible teaches about demonology, about demons. Well, to begin with, and I want to be as brief as I can, actually, in the gospel record, we have really only four notable instances where the Lord Jesus cast out demons. And the encounter was, of course, quite real. You have that at the very beginning of the ministry of the Lord Jesus, one of his first miracles, actually, and it took place at Capernaum, where he'd moved his headquarters. And I will turn to the record Mark gives of this, and Luke also has the record, but I turn to chapter 1, verse 21 of Mark, and I'd like to just read this. They went into Capernaum, and straightway on the Sabbath day, he entered into the synagogue and taught. And they were astonished at his doctrine, for he taught them as one that had authority, and not as the scribes. And there was in their synagogue a man with an unclean spirit. And he cried out, saying, "Let us alone. What have we to do with thee, thou Jesus of Nazareth? Art thou come to destroy us? I know thee, who thou art, the Holy One of God." And Jesus rebuked him, saying, "Hold thy peace and come out of him." And when the unclean spirit had torn him and cried with a loud voice, he came out of him. And they were all amazed, insomuch that they questioned among themselves, saying, "What thing is this? What new doctrine is this? For with authority commanded he even the unclean spirits, and they do obey him." Now, apparently, in our Lord's day, there was a manifestation of what we call demonology, that is, of the working of demons and people possessed with demons. Although, again, I say, there's actually only four notable instances. We do not have time to deal with each one of them, but there are certain inferences that we draw from these records. One is, where did they come from? And we assume, as we dealt with that not long ago, that they are what are known as fallen angels. They were with Satan when he led the rebellion against God. They are in gradation. Some of them have great power. Daniel reveals that they were even able to block his pathway. We do not recognize the power and the influence of them. We're told that we're to put on the whole armor of God, that we may be able to stand against the wiles of the devil. And Paul, in writing to the Ephesians, he dealt with that in a very definite way, in such a way that very candidly we notice that they do affect the Christian's life down here. For he says, we wrestle not against flesh and blood, but against principalities. That's one gradation of these demons. Against powers, that's a lower one. Against the rulers of the darkness of this world. And if we want to use a military term, there are the generals, and there are the colonels, and then there are the majors, there are the captains, there are the lieutenants, and then there are the buck privates. And this is spiritual wickedness in high places. And these minions of evil are carrying out the commands and wishes of Satan down here. They'll do everything that they can do to block men from hearing the gospel. Satan's blinded these people that are unsaved and blinded them with light, by the way, not with darkness necessarily, but with light. All of this cult business today, they carry a Bible, they talk about God, and then proceed to get as far from him and the Word of God as they possibly can. But you see, all of that has the outward trappings of being Christian or being a church, when in reality it's not that at all. And that is definitely the work of demons, by the way. You don't have to be possessed of a demon to be led off into these things today, because after all, they work through these organizations. They work through others and can affect the lives of men and women down here on this earth. And Paul says that you and I are to be very much aware of the fact that we're wrestling. There is a warfare going on, and it's against these powers of darkness, so that demons are quite a real thing. Now we come to demon possession. Is it possible for Christians to cast out demons? Well, I think that that is possible. But we went through this fad not too long ago, and I'm afraid a great many people got the idea they were casting out demons, and they were not doing it at all. They thought they were. And it is so easy to say certain ones are possessed with demons when actually they're not. Now, let's come down to this question that this party has of people in mental institutions today. I think very candidly that a great many people have

become a psychiatrist. Well, I've always thanked God it didn't go that direction, but it certainly was tempting to me as a young man at the time. And I do know that there are many forms of abnormality. And at that time, I was very much puzzled, and I'm not saying that I'm not exactly clear today, that there's a fine line between an abnormality and demon possession. And I think that a great many people just have an abnormality. Maybe it's a mental deficiency in some sort. It may be some hang-up in some area. But it's not necessarily demon possession. I think we need to be very careful of that, because it was during a certain period, even here in our country, that if a woman was just a little off, you know, mentally, she was declared to be a witch. And they were out witch hunting in those days. And there are a lot of peculiar people in this world, you see. So you can come up with that. That's a dangerous procedure, I would say. It's very easy for us to think that the other fellow is peculiar, but maybe we're not peculiar. It's like the old Scottish elder that said to his wife, he says, I think everybody in this world is peculiar, except you and me. And he says, sometimes I think you be a little peculiar. Well, the thing is that so easy for us to attach this to someone else. And then I'd like to let you in on something. All of us have some form of abnormality. Now, you say, wait a minute. No, I'm not going to wait a minute. I remember in studying abnormal psychology, I went in to talk to this professor. I had access to him. And I went in one day and I said, Doctor, I want to talk to you about a very personal matter. And he laughed and he says, and I know what it is. And I said, well, what is it? He said, you are going to tell me that you've discovered that in studying the etiology of some forms of abnormality that you have some of the symptoms. I said, yeah, that's right. I find that I've got some of the symptoms. He says, did you know every member of the class comes in sooner or later to talk about that? We all have some form. And after all, what is normal today? Normal is where most of us are. And yet the whole human race is way out in left field as far as the relationship to God's concerned. But we call that normal today, you see. And that's the way the psychologist works. At one end is the subnormal, and the other end, of course, is the supernormal. There are a lot of people that are geniuses, and some of them are a little strange, you know. And then the subnormal down at the other extreme of the human family. And I think it's very dangerous to attach that to it. But I want to come back and say this, that when these people go off like that, claiming to be a prophet or claiming some supernatural power, that sort of thing, it's a sort of a hysteria. And that type of thing is not necessarily a demon possession. It means that they have a background, probably, of having heard the gospel, and maybe when they were at better times in their life, that they maybe have rejected the gospel. I've always felt that that is the thing that is back of a great deal of this sort of thing. And therefore, you and I today need to be very careful about saying that abnormal people are demon-possessed, because I don't think that that is true, certainly not always, and it's not the rule even. I think that demon possession could be one of the most subtle things that is possible, and I actually believe that there are certain people that are demon-possessed. And we've had many strange characters that have come along. And I think that that's the type individual today that is more dangerous than that slobbering fella that's walking around claiming to be John the Baptist or something else. I think we're looking in the wrong place for demons today. And I do not subscribe to the fact that these people that are abnormal are necessarily demon-possessed. They're not the same thing. And I think that you can put too much attention on this type of thing instead of all of this interest.

0: interest in Satan and interest in demons. Let's put our interest over on the person of the Lord Jesus Christ. You remember, when we're to run the Christian race, we're looking unto Jesus, the author and finisher of the faith. It doesn't say to look under the subject of demons or look unto Satan, find out all you can about him. I think we ought not to be ignorant of his devices, but to make this the main thrust is a grave danger. So I would say that I would not treat these people that are mentally ill necessarily as being demon-possessed. Certainly some of them could be.
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Are you still reveling in your Christian salvation? Or like too many believers, have you become calloused to the revelation of God? Sometimes overexposure to religious activity can dull our senses and steal our joy. Well, today on Insight for Living, Chuck Swindoll invites us to examine our passion for God and to discover the path that leads to spiritual vitality. Looking to break unhealthy patterns? Let's pick up the study right where we finished last weekend. We're in 1 Corinthians chapter 10. Chuck titled his message, Strengthening Your Grip on Godliness.

0: God intervenes and catches a life on the way down so that that life applies self-control to get back on target. We simply, in this oversaturated context, begin to replace life with words and God talk. And before we know it, we can discuss theology in the day and live like the devil at night. Look at verse 6. These things happened as examples for us. Now, I'm seeing what's going to follow as concentric circles. Think of it like that, okay? Look at me for a second. Think of a target. Verse 6 is that little bullseye. And the verse 7 goes further. The next verse goes further and then further until we have five sections in this target, okay? Just think of it like that. And these are concentric circles of peril that cause us to keep from taking God seriously. And the further out we get in these circles of peril, the thicker becomes the internal skin. The thicker becomes our insensitivity to God. And the more we're able to crank it out like we're pulling off a memorized assignment. And the colder the heart gets before God. Verse 6. They happened as examples that we should not crave evil things as they craved. That's where it starts. In the middle of the wilderness, they began to sense that they must trust God, and they, in trusting God, listen now, they had, in trusting God, they had to have hearts and attitudes that were such as to be sensitive to God. But there is the curiosity in the heart of man or woman, and there is that sense of, I would like to know what really happens out there in the world system. I wonder if there's something to it. I know I'm not experiencing it in this lifestyle. And the curiosity grows. And little things are planted, like little seeds that begin to sprout. And these people, you begin to crave that which is evil. It comes in little things, a little series on television, a lingering at a newsstand, a conversation that prompts this sort of breakdown in attitude. And you, at first, you're a bit shocked, and then you find yourself stimulated by it. And the stimulation grows to an increased measure of curiosity. And it's a whole world that you're not into because you're into the God world. I don't know how else to put it. Your world is now the Christian world, and you can't tolerate that kind of thing overtly, and so you tolerate it mentally. It's little, it's subtle, it's so subliminal, nobody even knows you're thinking it. It's just yours. It's your toy. And the craving starts. And before long, there becomes an idolatry. Verse 7, do not be idolaters, as some of them were. Oh, you don't have idols on the shelves of your home? No. It's a mental substitute for the place God once occupied. It's now a preoccupation with the little thing that began just as a little attitude. Just a little tolerance and a little stimulation that grew and a little more stimulation. And your flesh said to you that that won't take too much for it to become more of a satisfaction and a preoccupation. So it turns there. Hear me well. I don't tell you what I want to tell you. I tell you what God wants you to hear. Some of you are at the attitudinal stage. Some of you have moved to the stage where it's now a preoccupation. No one knows it yet. It's still that private idol. It's that substitute. It's dethroning him and enthroning whatever. It's there. And it has now become your quiet, secret world because you can't let that out. You're in the God world. And your friends are in the God world. And you have a reputation and image to keep up. At each level of the concentric circles, you become increasingly less in touch with intimate friends who ask hard questions. Because the hard questions have evil answers, if you're honest. The idolatry turns next, you got it, to immorality, verse 8. Webster says, immorality is anything inconsistent with purity. It's little, it happens so so slowly. I think of erosion. When I was a little boy, my parents and I and my family would go to a little bay in South Texas. And it was a bay that opened up into the Matagorda area and then on out into the Gulf of Mexico. Matagorda Bay and then this little Karankaway, a little Indian named bay that was a muddy bay that became the place of such childhood delights in my life. And I remember as a little boy putting a stob down, a stake down by the shore. It had a large bank that came up, and then the area where the cabin was many, many yards away from this shoreline. And the shoreline was continually being eaten away by the waves that would come and bite into the sand of the bank. And then a section of the sand would just kind of cave in. And when I was there for the 2 weeks, I never saw any change in the stake that I would put deeply in the ground. I put a little flag on it so I'd see it next year. And I'd go back to it as soon as we would unpack, and I'd be free to run and have a great time down by that bay. I'd run to that stake, and I would have measured, and I noticed that it's now was once 5 feet, and now it's 2 feet. But I haven't been there for a year. Sometime it was only a foot away from the stake. Erosion is like that. It bites into it, never big, never enormous. No one suddenly becomes base. It happens so slowly in the mind, in the quiet hours, in the secret chambers of the heart, in the little things you read and look at, stuff you play with in your mind. You don't talk about it because you're in the God world. You're under the cloud. You've walked through the sea. You've got spiritual food and water and, you have your Moses out there. It isn't appropriate, but suddenly you begin to act immorally and you get away with it. You don't get caught. And not only has the craving that was a thought at first, just a stimulating thing that fed the curiosity, not only is it now attitudinal, not only has it grown to a preoccupation, now it is an activity and it is incredibly stimulating. And you get away with it. And you can still do your God talk while you're getting away with it. And before you know it, talk about erosion. Verse 9, you begin to try the Lord. Next section of the circle. Now there's presumption. Now you can pull off those Bible studies without a lot of work. After all, you've got to take care of this other area that is such a remarkably satisfying thing to the flesh. Now your energy is turned to cover up, and before you know it, you have substituted in a rather remarkable way the ministry part of your life with just the leftovers, and the rest is getting a lot more attention until finally presumption leads, verse 10, to a grumbling, a cynicism toward that box you were once in, that straitjacket, that tight world of biblical, square living. Got it? You see, somewhere between the craving and the cynicism, there has developed a new vocabulary. You know how to say it differently because you have help from the philosophy and the psychology and the theology of our day that often, not all, but often dumps out all you need to give you the language you need. Not to call it stuff that the Bible calls it, but to call it stuff that's now in. It's respected. And it's remarkable what that does to that once warm, simple, devotional, fundamental mentality that brought you into the family of God. Wait a minute. What are we talking about? Are we talking about a group of unsaved reprobates? No. These are people that were all under those things, all identified with Moses, all. These are inside folks. These are folks that have that image. These are not a body of godless unbelievers. These are oversaturated, overexposed, spiritually prosperous men and women. And if you get at it early enough, teenagers, you can actually handle the God talk and crank out a carnal lifestyle that'll cause your own mother to blush if she knew the truth. But you learn how to pull it off, see? You learn how to put it together in such a way that it's all in your head. Okay, and here, unknown. Because they would never understand anyway. It occurred to me when I was thinking through this early this morning that film that is overexposed gets black. Towels that are oversaturated with water get sour. And a clay pot that sits only in the sun gets hard and brittle. Rather useless. No more mysteries. I'm going to talk straight. For many, the Christian life has become a dull, predictable routine, increasingly more cynical way to live. And to handle that, you grumble about this square lifestyle, and you rationalize around your own lifestyle as you live a lie and continue to crank out all this Bible stuff. It's a business as usual mentality. Let me tell you where it occurs. It occurs in the Christian home. It occurs at Grace around the table when, oh yeah, well, we better pray. You eat without guilt if you pray. So you pray. It means nothing. Just pray. Pray so the food doesn't get cold. Pray because we've always prayed. Pray, pray. Nobody cares, knows. Nobody even takes the time to think through what that means, especially you, because you've got this circle going with the squares over here. Christian home where there's God talk all the time. You've got to say things God's way, the Bible way. So you learn how to do that. Or the Christian school. You visit a Christian school campus and you will meet up with some of the most cynical of Christians. Sour, grumbling, carnal, immoral on the face of planet Earth. But it's not known because you learn how to pull it off. You can even be a faculty member and pull it off. You can be in the administration and pull it off. It can happen, yeah, in the Christian church that is regularly taught the meat of the scriptures. And I'll tell you, it can happen in the Christian ministry. I saw phases of it way back in 1959 at Dallas Seminary when I was in there as a frightened theologue trying to just learn how to stay afloat. I witnessed it happen in the passing of years where men became adept in the Greek text, the Hebrew text, the Aramaic. They were able to pull all of that off, but underneath the surface there was this cold formalism, this increased interest in other things, whatever it was. And this Bible stuff, well, I could do that on the side. One man writes like this: familiarity may breed contempt even at the very altar of God. How frightful a thing it is for the preacher when he becomes accustomed to his work. When his sense of wonder departs, when he gets used to the unusual, when he loses his solemn fear in the presence of the High and Holy One, when, to put it bluntly, he gets a little bored with God and heavenly things. If anyone should doubt that this can happen, let him read the Old Testament and see how the priests of Jehovah sometimes lost their sense of divine mystery and became profane even as they performed their holy duties. Secular priests and pastors who keep the doors of God's house for bread are still among us. Satan will see to it that they are, for they do the cause of God more injury than a whole army of atheists would do. two familiar reactions that I hear, I heard recently, and I'll hear again. Verse 12, that will never happen to me. Chuck, you're describing something that is so foreign. The Living Bible said, oh, I would never behave like that. You are dangerously close. We do well to live our lives before God in fear. Where is the fear in the church of Jesus Christ? Where is this sensitive devotion to God that still, almost like a child, exults and giggles in His presence? We're too sophisticated for that. We have a theology that we can handle in any crowd, but we'll leave the warmth to those new Christians. Let him who thinks he stands never say, I'd never behave like that. But the other response is in verse 13. I am into this syndrome. I am too far gone. The edge is dull. I have become cold, listless, bored, cynical, critical, and I can't get out of it. Verse 13. No temptation has overtaken you, but such as is common to man. God is faithful, who will not allow you to be tempted beyond what you are able. Here's where the self-control comes in. The temptation comes, and it comes in a thought. And the self-control says, no way. Get out of my life. The self-control comes to my rescue and says, I see the erosion that will cause. I give it up. In the power of the Holy Spirit, I give you my life, God. I give it afresh and anew. I'm not talking about coming to church more. I'm not even talking necessarily about reading the Bible more, though that will not hurt most of us. I'm talking about calling on God at the moment we are tempted to realign our lives with an alien cause or redefine sin into terms that are in nowadays. Or look the other way when we know a confrontation is in order. Or confessing openly our wrong to our mate or our family or our friend. And digging out the pus and getting rid of the sore. So we're back on target. It's no reason to grind an axe for another half an hour. I ask you four questions. Just listen. One, you begun to lose the delight of the Lord in your life? Kind of becoming old hat? Just a Bible-carrying, God-talking believer that, oh yeah, I'm a Christian. Losing the delight? Becoming perfunctory to you? You're on your way. Second, if you're not taking God seriously as you once did, can you detect areas of erosion that are occurring? I speak to mates of people in ministry too. I speak to you who are husbands or wives. If you're not taking God seriously anymore, can you detect areas of erosion that are beginning to come to the surface? Tolerating things you once despised and harboring a little secret world that once would have embarrassed you. Number three, do you realize the extreme danger, the peril that you have caught yourself in? You realize the future, if nothing changes? Maybe you didn't see it in the passage. These were killed. These were destroyed. These were strewn across the wilderness. God stepped in. Realize the damage to the church of Jesus Christ? Finally, are you willing to openly confess the deadness of your spirituality? to those who closely touch your life? Do whatever it means to bring it back to life. You willing to confess openly the deadness and do whatever's necessary to bring it back to life? Your Heavenly Father waits for you to come back home. He waits to cleanse, to forgive, but He also expects full repentance. And where those areas of your life have cut cross grain with another life and that life has been defrauded, that needs to be built back. I say finally to you who are known as Christians, where you are, minister, people at work, neighborhood, you are God's model. Your fall is a scandal. Whether it ever makes the press or not, it is a scandal and it hurts those of us surrounding you today. It's true. Most sin is an absolutely selfish act. I plead with you to think about someone other than yourself. Because we are the ones that have to pick up the pieces. And at times, I get tired of it. Get your act together or get out. And don't align yourself with the family. Do whatever can be done to clean it up. I say that as your brother, as your friend. Let's bow together. If I felt that standing up in front of people that don't even know you would help relieve your guilt, I would ask you to do that. I frankly do not think that changes anyone. At times, it tends to scandalize a congregation to see the volume of people who would be on their feet. But I say before God that we are responsible, having heard what we have heard, to go right back to those cravings, those areas that have begun to eat away and erode in our lives and clean them up so that God again is God. Some have a rather extensive assignment, and I challenge you to deal with it. Before we leave quietly today, may we pray. Our God, I thank you for giving me such unrest in my soul and for bringing to the surface that which you wanted to have declared. And I thank you for those today who have heard and will indeed begin the process of repentance and change confession. I plead with you, Father, to leave no one alone. Increase the misery of life until there is cleansing and change. And may your church be purged, be purified. In the name of the spotless Lamb, pray. Amen.
1: 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It's called Finding God When the World's on Fire. Here's the major theme of Chuck's book. Most of us carry a fear we don't talk about. The fear that the worst might actually happen. 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Those fears are sometimes fueled by the tyrannical news cycle that's in the headlines every day. 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
3: If you get frustrated, go take a walk, go pray, go do something with your spouse. Don't do that with a child. Emotional consequences are not helpful.
2: That's Dr. John Townsend, and he joins us today on Focus on the Family with Jim Daly. He's going to help you set boundaries with your children. I'm John Fuller.
4: John, I'm looking forward to this. I mean, my boys are now in their 20s, but this is the kind of information I wish I would have understood and digested with Gene to be able to do this better. I mean, we understood the concepts, but we didn't slow down to really apply them as best as we could. And for that reason, you know, we want to make sure you're equipped as a parent of younger children to be able to apply these boundaries, because the outcomes are so good and children feel more confident, more secure, even though it takes a little bit of discipline to be able to apply these as a parent. But it's going to be great content.
2: Yeah, and Dr. John Townsend is a speaker and best-selling author, and we're covering a book he co-wrote with Dr. Henry Cloud. It's called Boundaries with Kids: How Healthy Choices Grow Healthy Children. And we'll encourage you to get a copy of that.
4: Yeah, that's so good. Welcome. Good to have you back, John.
5: Great to be here.
4: What are some of those obstacles that parents run into when they're setting boundaries?
3: Well, there's two ways to look at the obstacles. First is things that kids do to oppose boundaries, that they don't like them at first. They escalate sometimes, and they blow up, or they melt down. Sometimes they withdraw and feel hurt, and, you know, they don't feel very loved. And sometimes they manipulate to get around it. But that's not the biggest obstacle. The biggest obstacle is us. The parent, and some attitudes that we have and mindsets that we have that we've got to look at. That makes the biggest difference in the world. Let me give you a few examples. One is to need the child's love. I need my child to think I'm good and loving and helpful and think positive about me. I need my child. Well, if you need your child to think positive of you, you'll never say no. You'll be the circus parent. Another one is, this is a technical term, it's very important in parenting, fragilizing. To fragilize means to think that your child is a little broken egg, that you've got to walk on eggshells around so that when child gets uncomfortable because you're frustrating them or saying no, are they going to fall apart? Are they going to have a nervous breakdown? And that's making somebody who's pretty resilient most of the time fragile. That's a problem in parenting.
4: Let me ask you in that regard, because this is a really critical point. The fact that culturally we're avoiding allowing that resilience, because we're doing exactly what you're saying. We're overprotective. We're overly engaged. And I think, again, this is one of those aha moments for a lot of parents who are watching or listening, who are the helicopter parent, the hovering parent, because they feel that's the responsibility of a parent of a 3-year-old, 5-year-old, 9-year-old. Why do we need to back down a little bit? Because of the outcomes that will occur if we don't.
3: Yeah, the best way to look at that is look at the sources for reality. One is the research. It just says if you are always keeping the child from any discomfort or unhappiness of any kind, you put out an anxious child. They feel insecure, like I don't have the strength to handle, you know, hard things, and I don't have frustration tolerance. And all of a sudden, they're very scared about life because somebody took care of this for them. The second is project into the future. Now, if I don't want him or her at 9 to ever feel bad, what kind of a husband or a wife or a worker or a minister or a friend are they going to be? They're going to be overwhelmed with life all the time. And the third source is, let's read our Bible. What does it say in Ephesians? It says that we're supposed to build each other up with grace and truth. Well, grace is the love and the support and the listening. And truth is, hey, there's some house rules here. So It's just not even a question anymore that the children need to know what no means and to have their own no, ultimately.
4: Yeah, that's so good. We're going to do something a little different. We've got some callers who have sent their questions in knowing this program was going to occur, which I think is great. So, you know, our goal here at Focus is to help you do this parenting job as best as you can. That's always our goal. And hearing from you in this way, I think we're going to do a few, is a great way to put real people in this spot and let them ask you a question. So let's take the first one.
5: I'm wondering at what age it's appropriate to start disciplining your child. In general, you know, I was always taught that you just start as early as possible, but I'm wondering, like, what age they can start connecting the cause and effect of their actions. Like, I would assume it's before they can have, you know, a full conversation, but I'm just not sure what that point is.
3: It's a great question. I don't believe in a lot of this during infancy. The first 12 months, that child is busy just trying to figure out what the world is and where love is and where safety is. And they don't even have the neurological capacity yet to understand the meaning of the word no. It was a few exceptions, maybe structure and feeding times and nap times later in the first year. But toddlerhood is where I believe it needs to begin, which is, you know, the onesie-twosie. And that's when they can learn language. Cognitively, they can go, oh, there's this word called no, I need to understand this. And if a parent will lovingly just set out the house rules, you know, here's how you treat your dog, or here's how you obey mom and dad, or these sorts of things. And when they have a bad attitude, help to correct that. That's very important, very helpful. And it sets the stage. Don't start that too late. And toddlerhood is fine for that.
4: Yeah. Let me ask you, especially like with young children, kind of the phase we're talking about right now, the mom who is just struggling with the get your shoes on because it's time to go. I mean, this sounds simple, but it's so right. And she has to repeat that, or dad has to repeat that 20 times. I said, get your shoes on. We got to go. How do you create a boundary around that and enforcement of timeliness?
3: Well, the first thing you have to do is to realize that if you say it several times, that's a thing that we call nagging. And nagging without consequences creates insanity.
4: Right.
3: Because the child learns, well, they always say it five times.
4: Right.
3: I'm a number four right now. I'm fine.
4: Yeah. Isn't it interesting? They do learn how to delay.
3: So you tell them, I always say, give them the 30,000 picture. You know, sweetheart, I used to say it seven times, and I think that I'm going to change that. I'm going to do it one time, and then you'll have the timeout, or I'll take away the toy if it doesn't happen. Well, they don't believe that because they have a thousand experiences of mom doing it or dad doing it that way. But then when you follow that up, and after the one time you take the toy away or whatever, and the child is now in a new reality, I'm living in a new world because I lost something and they followed up. And so that's going to be a conflict. There's going to be upsetness, but you have to tolerate that and be loving about it. And the more you do that, and don't nag, but say after the first time. I've got parents that were friends that said, once we did that, all of a sudden we have all this lack of angst and we had more fun time.
4: Yeah, interesting. You know, that's the goal, right?
3: That's the goal.
4: Things happen when asked and consequences are few.
3: And they put on their shoes. Can you believe that, Jim?
4: Which is the goal. My goodness. No. You know, another concept in the same space is something you referred to as emotional consequences, to avoid emotional consequences. And this is another big one that we as parents tend to fail at because we get emotional. We're angry and because it's now driven our temperature emotionally up. I said to get those shoes on now. And that's not helpful because that kind of reaction or direction, boundary, it starts to hurt the identity of the child. They think shame. It's shame. Okay, I'm not doing the right thing. For whatever reason, the child may not even understand it. I just enjoy playing. I want to color more. I don't want to put my shoes on. But the parent's unhealthy emotional rise can lead to some issues later.
3: Right. You know, it reminds me of Colossians 3, where the Bible says, don't exasperate or embitter your child because they'll get discouraged.
4: Well, that is a good scripture.
3: It makes so much sense because when you look at it, there's this little person called a child, and there's this big people out here, and you want the big people to be sane. They want to be loving and rational, all those things. And if mom or dad blows their top with these emotional consequences, these shaming things, the kid thinks, I live in a crazy world. And it's scary because they're not safe anymore. Mm. But if the parent goes, this is the rule. Now, here, I'm going to be clear about it, and stays warm about it. I'm firm, but warm. The child goes, oh, I live in sanity, and she's safe, and he's safe, and I can do this. So you have, if you get frustrated, go take a walk, go pray, go do something with your spouse. Don't do that with the child. Emotional consequences are not helpful.
4: And I mean, this is a thing that I've noticed even in raising my boys. You have to do everything within your power to always be the adult, to always be the calm one, the calm voice, never move into a place where you get angry and emotionally destructive, if I could say it that way. That's a challenge because they will, boy, the teen years, will they push your buttons or what? So, but you have to come back to this, okay, I'm the parent, I'm not the child, but we can tend to, as parents, to get down in the mud with them.
3: You know what I think really helps there, Jim, is that anytime you end that immediate crisis, a meltdown in the grocery store or somebody smoking dope at 14, you know, whatever the meltdown is, is don't get lost in the present crisis. Think future.
4: Right.
3: What I'm getting ready to do with my child, I want to play the long game. How am I going to affect them as a parent, as a somebody, you know, who's in their 30s? And what I next do will get me into my prefrontal cortex, and I won't be amygdala hijacked, fighting and flight. Just think about the future when that happens, and you'll be the adult.
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8: Consider these questions. Do you borrow money without consulting God? In Proverbs 22:7, God warns that those who borrow money may become a servant to the lender. When you have a material need, do you pray and wait patiently for God to provide? Psalms 37:7 says, rest in the Lord and wait patiently for Him. Or do you just make the purchase, perhaps on credit, without giving God a chance to meet that need? In Matthew 6:31-33, God promised that He will meet our needs. Do you spend quality time in prayer reading God's Word before making any major financial decision? In Isaiah 48:17, God made this wonderful promise, I am the Lord your God, who teaches you what is best for you, who directs you in the way you should go. In summary, before making any major financial decision, be sure to seek God's specific direction through prayer, His Word, and wait patiently for the Lord's provision.
2: Thanks for listening to Focus on the Family. Let's resume now with the balance of today's programming.
4: John, we have another parent who wants to ask a question. Let's hear what their question is.
9: So one of my twins in particular is just has always just been a little more emotionally sensitive boy. And where it's coming out now in these preteen years is just kind of like a overall moodiness or sullenness. Really, it pushes my buttons, just the facial expressions and just the kind of like woe is me-ism where I'm trying to, you know, we really want our kids to see all the good that God has for them. And so how do you handle that without heaping shame?
3: So this is sort of a semi-boundaries and semi-also attachment relationship question. In terms of the boundaries part, when there's misbehavior with a sensitive teen, it doesn't mean you drop the rule and say, well, if you're upset, if it's going to make you discouraged, if it's a reasonable boundary about behavior or conduct, these sorts of things, you got to hold the rule, but you do need to listen more. And what we find is instead of saying, stop feeling moody, get happy, you know.
4: Yeah.
3: I never work with me, is when you keep the structure, but you also say, tell me more about it. When the child feels understood that my parent is with me, even though I'm down. I mean, think about David in the Psalms. He was always complaining to God, and that's why we know it's okay. And God was okay with it. The child begins to feel like, you're in the well with me. I do feel bad about my dating life or my I'm not doing well in sports or whatever. And the parent comes in and says, I know that's tough. The child feels like I'm in this empty well of pain, but you're not talking me out of it. You're in the well with me, giving me grace and attunement. And the child begins to think, this is okay, but don't drop the structure and the responsibility at the same time. It's a win-win, not a zero-sum game.
4: John, let me ask you this. How can parents teach their children to manage their own responsibilities? I mean, that's kind of the golden question, actually, because this is what every parent at every stage is going to be troubled by. How do I do this? How do I teach my child life responsibilities and they then do them?
3: I can give you the big picture in four words, if it helps with this, because this is the question, is how do you incentivize kids to make good choices with the boundary thing? The first thing is love, because no child can take a boundary or a rule or a job or an obligation unless they know they're loved, because they're going to be disheartened. None of us can do things if we think somebody's not on our side and on our team. So you got to love them and let them know and be attached to them. But the second thing is you got to give them the rules. Here's the truth. The truth is, this is how we conduct things in our house. So they know it. They got to be informed. It's not okay to say, I'm going to give you a consequence, and they never knew. Here's the house rules. I can tell a funny story about that.
4: Yeah.
3: There's universal house rules, like obey parents and help out with chores and do your homework. And then there's those ones that are particular to your child, like your child's personality. Like with an extrovert, then you take away their phone because they love social stuff. With the introvert, then they can't have a lot of alone time. I mean, you know the children. And Barbie and I, when the kids were small, we had horrible bathroom things. They just go, I don't know what it's about the bathroom and brushing teeth. They would just do these things. And finally, we were writing things like, don't put toothpaste on the dog. And it was like so particular. And so we finally got, wait a minute, this is leave the bathroom like you found it. Okay.
4: Right.
3: So you've got to go through the universal rules and the particular rules. But that's the second thing, is the truth, the rules. The third thing, and this is what's so scary for parents, especially Christian parents, is freedom. You got to be free to disobey. Because if you're not free to disobey, you'll never learn. And the parents that are uber, uber controlling and kind of rigid, the kid never has a chance to disobey, and watch what happens later in life in college.
4: I want to emphasize this because this is really good. It's kind of another light bulb. It feels like as we're parenting in our limited ability, and that's okay. I mean, we haven't done this before. It didn't come with a manual. You're learning as you go. And how many parents want a do-over? You ever say that to Dina?
10: Mm-hmm.
4: I've said that to Gina. I wish I could have a do-over. Yeah. But in that regard, it's okay for the child to fail.
3: Mm-hmm.
4: You actually want them to, and then be that net to help them learn from that and to do better next time. I think this would be true for Gene and I think we had a goal of zero failure rate. And that's so unhealthy for the child. And that would be a do-over for me, to be more engaged with our boys, to allow them to fail and allow them to be healthy in that.
3: Right. Now, there's certainly a limit to that. You don't tell a three-year-old they can run out in traffic. That's awful. But, yeah, they need to be able to fail, because there's no learning without it. You know, you take Joshua 24. It says, choose this day who you're going to serve. God even says, I'm not going to make you do this. There's no have to here. And the thing that, especially in those middle years, guys, you want to be around when they fail. So we didn't want perfect children those age, because we had the suspicion that if they were perfect with us and we couldn't be around to monitor things and guide things, in college is going to be a nightmare.
4: Correct.
3: We always felt a little insecure around some parents that their kids are just kicking and just, how can I please my parents during the junior high years and the high school years? And we were thinking, gosh, we're not that. And then we found out these nightmares happen in college, because now they learned how to choose. So freedom is a good thing. So the first step is the love. The second thing, here's the rule. That's the boundary. The third is the freedom to fail and to disobey. And the fourth is reality consequences.
4: Mm.
3: Here's what happens.
4: Yeah.
10: You know, in terms of responsibility, Dr. Towson, there is a moment most of us parents face where our child says, I can't do it. And there's something in what you just said that is making me wonder, how do we handle those moments? Because we aspire to actually, you can do that, because we think you can. But how do we help our child understand the difference between, I just don't want to do that, or I don't think I can, and my parents really want me to?
3: Right. You start with what I call OJT, on-the-job training. Walk them through it. Here's how you feed the dog. here's how you learn how to cook. So you walk through them as you would with a job. So then they go, I'm getting that capacity because mom and dad are training me. And then there's a learning curve. And they don't walk the dog right, or they only sit still for 10 minutes or whatever. And the learning curve makes mistakes, and you're just compassionate about that, but you stick with it. Next, you empathize with the complaining. Let them complain about it as long as they're doing it. Don't trigger. So, mm-hmm. So many parents don't like the attitude, and you either criticize them and shame them, or you cave in and say, well, you're upset. But don't do either one of those. Just empathize. I know it's tough. Get back to work. And then you praise the success. That's how kids learn competency in life for a skill or a marriage or faith.
4: Yeah. Let's hear one more question before we end today. And I want us to come back tomorrow if you're willing, and we'll keep this rolling because it's so good for parents to really understand boundaries. Let's listen to this question.
11: My question relates to my 14-month-old. I'm a first-time mother to a beautiful little girl, and I'm finding myself saying the word no to her a lot more than I ever thought I would. And she now says no back to me, and it feels like a little bit of a game. And I'm just wondering, how can I implement boundaries? How can I deter her from doing things that are unsafe? How can I get her to stop doing things I don't want her to do without the use of the word no, especially during a season where communication is limited right now with the skills that she has. So any feedback would be much appreciated. Thank you again. Bye.
4: This is the ultimate question for parents, how we get into this no debate. It's like a tennis match where the ball is the word no, and it's going back and forth over the net.
3: It really is. Well, let me pose another way to look at this. So why toddlerhood to avoid no? Might as well stop it in early childhood or late childhood or early adolescence or late. Maybe saying no is a bad thing all the way through life. Well, there's going to be a nightmare. And so let's don't just think about the toddlerhood. If you don't like the word no, there's a problem because it's a great word. What does Matthew 5 say? Let your yes be yes or your no be no. It helps us. It gives us structure. So what we found out is the only group that shouldn't really have a lot of no is, like we talked about earlier, the infant. They really can't metabolize or digest that. But a toddler on, they need it and they learn it. And I'm so happy with this caller because her child is responding with her own no, meaning I'm developing an identity. I'm going to protect myself. I might have a good relationship and not let anybody, you know, gaslight me. So when the toddler says, does what you don't like, and you say no, and it's a firm no, and it's a nice no, but it's not a mean no, then they begin to protest, set the consequence, make it a reasonable consequence. And after it's become like normalized, that this is the way my family is, this is the way mom and dad are, they calm down. It's like the rails of the crib for a baby. Structure brings security. A kid without a no in their lives is more insecure.
4: Yeah. Mm.
3: And if you look at the long-term research on parenting, it's really, really interesting. There are two factors. Of all these studies about what makes a nice person by age 21, from 0 to 21, two factors. One is appropriate warmth, real warmth, listening, getting down to their level, you know, caring. And the second is appropriate structure and strictness. That's the two that matter.
4: Really interesting. And unfortunately, as parents, we tend to see those as very different things. And like most of life, we lean into one and not the other. And when you do that in an imbalanced way, you end up with problems either way.
3: And you end up with a split parent problem. Hmm. The Disney parent and the uber strict parent. And then the child learns, here's where I have fun, I can do what I want, and here's the one that I'm kind of afraid of and resentful. Parents need to be integrated in what the Bible calls grace and truth.
4: That's good. John, right at the end here, I want to cover one thing that seems to be kind of a phenom amongst younger parents right now, this idea of avoiding the word no, that it's not a healthy thing. And I think they refer to it as gentle parenting. Speak to that issue. It's kind of touching on this idea of being out of balance in one direction. And I, you know, some of the best advice I ever got from a friend, he said, try to say yes in your parenting more than no. But that came to activity. You know, when your son asks you or your daughter, do you want to play catch? Try to say yes. Don't say no, I'm busy. And that's how he was applying it. And I think that's a distinction too. Say yes when it comes to things your child wants to do after work or whatever it might be, rather than saying, I'm really tired, I'm busy, whatever. Then there's this, don't say no in order to be gentle on the child. Speak to that.
3: Well, I think that the gentle parenting thought pattern, there's some strengths in it. One is they tend to be more emotionally attuned to how the child is feeling. That's very important. The attunement is a big deal. Also, I think it's good to sometimes explain the why. Instead of just, I'm the mommy all the time, you know, because I'm the parent. Well, sometimes you have to do that. But sometimes it's helpful to say because, you know, it might hurt somebody's feelings because we want you to be a success. And the fact that it's kind of anti-harshness, well, harshness can really damage a child. But here's the weaknesses, I think. No matter how warm we are and how attuned emotion we are, it can become permissiveness. And then the child doesn't learn structure and responsibility. Also, there's an over-validating, they call it sometimes, of always overpraising everything. And that can dysregulate the neurology of a child's brain because they know that they're not that great and they begin to feel like they're a sham. So you're telling me I'm going to be the next president. Well, maybe I am, but right now I can't even make it through my classes. So they feel this disconnect. The overpraising can be a problem. And also the collaborative conversation instead of no. Like, well, let's work this out together. Well, what that does is the child begins to think, I'm in charge here too, right? I'm just like these guys are. These
4: I got
3: people.
4: A vote.
3: I got a big vote. And instead of, I'm going to be in a world where there are authority figures and there's a God who owns everything and there's bosses and all this sort of thing, it becomes more confusing for them and sometimes creates a sense of entitlement and the inability, this is the big one, the inability to tolerate life's limits.
4: Yeah, that's big and it seems epidemic right now. So, John, like I said, this is great. Let's go another day and cover some more of the content in the book. And what a great book it is. Dr. John Townsend with his co-author, Henry Cloud, Boundaries with Kids, How Healthy Choices Grow Healthy Children. 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
4: And Dr. Townsend, you're involved with raising up the next generation of strong Christian counselors through your efforts at Concordia. Tell us more about that.
3: Well, it's the Townsend Institute for Leadership and Counseling at Concordia University in Irvine, California. It's for people that want an opportunity to enhance their career, get a new career, move up the ladder. We're a fully accredited remote graduate degree school. We got three programs. You can get a master's or a certificate in counseling, or an organizational leadership, or an executive coaching and consulting. 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And actually, Forbes magazine made us the number one remote PhD in counseling. So we're real happy about that.
4: Yeah,
3: we have hundreds of students. They're getting great jobs. We're at the bottom third of expensive schools like ours. And we have these great guest experts, people like Henry Cloud, Patrick Lencioni. There's a person named Jim Daly who speaks with our students who's very well
4: It's always fun to talk to the students.
3: So, yeah, we're at townsendinstitute.com.
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3: Help the child learn that life is not about avoiding pain, because sometimes our culture teaches them it's about being happy and avoiding all kinds of pain. They stay immature. That actually embrace it, make it your ally.
10: That's Dr. John Townsend, and he's back with us again today on Focus on the Family, talking about how you can implement healthy boundaries with your children. Thanks for joining us. I'm John Fuller.
4: You know, yesterday we talked about teaching kids to accept the consequences of their actions. I think most parents struggle with that. Then we covered the strengths and weaknesses of gentle parenting and really defining boundaries and how we get on to a healthy, regular, reinforced boundary approach to really help your child to mature and grow in the healthiest way possible. Today, we're going to talk about some key concepts, including the steps to helping kids develop their own sense of right and wrong, which, as we talked about yesterday with Dr. Townsend, no is actually a good thing for a child to learn. It starts to develop their identity, and you want that child in later teen years to be able to say no. And so that's a good thing. It's not an error if they're pushing back a little. But how do we do this constructively? It's going to be a great conversation, and I hope if you missed last time, get the Focus on the Family app so you can hear it and hear all the inventory here at Focus on the Family.
10: Yeah, that app is available and free to you, and we hope you'll get that. Dr. Townsend has co-written a book with Dr. Henry Cloud. It really is a classic. It's called Boundaries with Kids, How Healthy Choices Grow Healthy Children, and we'll encourage you to get a copy when you contact us.
4: John, welcome back to the program.
3: Thanks, guys. You know, I was thinking, when you read that part about Henry and I writing this, John, it came about because all the boundaries work was working, and then people came along and parents said, we'd like to help our kids with this boundary thing before they have the train wrecks and the pain that we had in our adult lives. So can you write in a more preventive level? But thank you to the parents who were asking for that.
4: Yeah, that's so good. Let me start here. What does it look like for kids to learn to respect the boundaries of others?
3: Well, they don't start off that way because their life is, you know,
4: it's all about me.
3: It's about me, and mom and dad exist to serve me, and that's okay for a while. But sooner or later, you're going to be in a world of relationships, and they have to learn this. And there are some relational no's they have to learn. As young children, don't hurt someone. I mean, it's fundamental. Don't trespass on someone's things, and especially don't punish another kid's no. If a kid disagrees, don't make them bad because they got to have a choice. How do you do that? Well, you have empathy for it because it's hard for them, but you correct them and you give them consequences where there's disrespect. Even if they don't like it, they have to learn that mom and dad don't like disrespect of themselves and other people. But here's another really important part. They'll learn to respect other people's boundaries when you establish your own separateness as a parent. For example, the child wants to do something and you've already played with them for a long time and now you want to, I don't know, do a crossword puzzle. And the child comes up again and says, play with me. And sometimes the parent's tempted to say, well, I got to be a good parent. Even though I spent 2 hours here, I'll put my puzzle aside. The best thing to say is, no, I'm going to do a puzzle right now. That's what I need to do, but you can play. And all of a sudden the child's in a world where, oh, you're not always available when I always need you. I've got to respect that. So insist on your own separateness as well as the child's.
4: Yeah. You know, we've had Dr. Ken Wilgus here. You might know Dr. Ken Wilgus, great guy. He wrote the funniest book title, which was Feeding the Mouth That Bites You, How to Emancipate Your Teenagers into Adulthood. And it really is in this area that I'm about to ask you, and that's giving kids some age-appropriate freedom to help them separate themselves in a healthy way from the parent. For example, he would say, at some point, you let your 13, 14-year-old own their room.
3: Yep.
4: And his rules were, you just don't have, nothing can be stinky or rotting. Hopefully, we've taught you how to keep your room nicely. Mm-hmm. But that's it. And you hand it over, and you don't take it back. Is that a good thing?
3: That is so wise. It comes down to what, in the book, we call it the law of sowing and reaping.
4: Yeah.
3: Think about how we all learn as humans, not just kids. We learn when we reap what we sow. Look at freedom. How can they sow when they don't have a choice? You've got to have freedom to make a bad choice to sow so you can reap. They have to be free to sow positive things or negative things. Otherwise, there's no reaping and no learning and no growing.
4: That's so amazing. Let's talk about unconditional love. You know, this one, I have this banter in my own head when you're saying, I love you. I love you so much. You're never going to know how much I love you. Put that down. If you don't respond, and it like totally communicates my love is conditional. And I think parents, we have this inner struggle going, am I loving this child unconditionally, or am I putting all the conditions on it because they're not performing or behaving the way that I want them to? Speak to that dilemma, and then what is healthy, real unconditional love look like?
3: Yeah, let's start with it, what that really is. Think about God. He doesn't, I don't know about you guys, but he hasn't answered all my prayers this year. Right. But I know he loves me all the time. Yeah. And so it doesn't, some people think that unconditional love is always feeling good feelings toward and always gratifying the child. I feel good towards you. I'm always, that's love. Well, that can be hate. You can make you can make a drug addict out of that. So love is really a stance of I'm for you and I want your best. And if we can change it from the feeling and gratification to it's a mental state that makes me want to do the very best for you, even if it's uncomfortable, that's unconditional love. I don't have to feel good feelings when my kid's screaming and yelling and causing a mess. But I shouldn't be harsh, but I should be direct. But I know I'm doing the surgery that's needed right now.
4: So unconditional love is, hey, I didn't kick you out of the house.
3: And hate might be, I did kick you out of the house too early.
4: Yeah.
3: Instead of
4: when you should. Yeah, I mean, that's the whole balancing feature of parenting. Let's hear a clip like we did yesterday. Let's hear a clip from a dad on setting boundaries.
14: My two sons are 24 and 26 years old, and they don't really help out with the bills or rent, and what little money they make is spent on drugs. My younger son is trying, but he sees his older brother getting away with stuff, and he just follows in his footsteps. I don't believe it.
3: My heart just sank to hear this man. Whoever you are, man, I'm so sorry. I'll say a prayer. Let me provide a sort of a path here for this gentleman. Who's kind of living a nightmare. You're going to need support. Whatever's going on in the house with two grown young men who are doing drugs and not spending it on the right things and this sort of thing, you're going to need to get external support. So don't do this on your own. Get a good church, a good Christian therapist. Get people around you who have the same values, because for you to change this is going to take some time. Now, number one, I think you're going to have to get, once you've got the support systems in, you're going to have to insist on a drug-free home. I mean, that's just, you can't compromise on that. And there are going to have to be some rules that you'll probably need help with in constructing, such as, here's what will keep you in the house for as long as until you're ready to launch, because they do need to launch sooner or later, and here's what won't. There are good counselors and therapists that can help you make a plan. You're going to need to chart a path for autonomy that your sons are not ready for. So I want you to start, as Stephen Covey says, with the end in mind. The end in mind is that they're out of your house. They can't be happy with that or fulfilled with that. Out of the house, autonomous, free, working somewhere, drug-free. And so what does it take to create that, get the long run in mind? That means some of them may need a coach or a counselor. They also may need to know some house rules that you're going to enforce, and they may need to have the consequences of, you can stay here if you don't do drugs. If you can't, I'm sorry, you're going to be out of the house. And I've had to do that with many parents who said, well, what will they do? Well, they'll probably sleep on a friend's couch for a while and eat pizza and then find out, gosh, it's better being at home like the prodigal son. But you're going to have the rules and enforce those. And all the same time, letting these young men know that you love them, even though they will say that you hate them, you're providing experts, you're providing structure, you're providing a way and a path for autonomy and leaving and cleaving that they don't possess.
4: John, you encourage parents in the book to consider pain a good experience. It can be a good experience for them to know the bottom. And, you know, we all say this in the Christian community, You know, it's important for your children to go to a valley if that's where God needs to meet them. And, you know, one of the most, I think, challenging questions I ever received is, would you be willing to let God take your kids through that valley?
3: I think that's the hardest prayer any of us can pray, but it's a good one.
4: Yeah, and tell us why. Why is pain helpful?
3: Well, let's start with Hebrews 12, where it says, all discipline seems painful, but it brings the peaceable fruit of righteousness. God's very clear, and he's the being that created neuroscience and parenting in the first place, and we want our kids to live a life of being right, living the right life. And so pain teaches us things. Now, we're not talking about the wrong kind of pain. We don't want to damage the child.
4: Yeah.
3: We don't mind them being uncomfortable. Discomfort is very different than damage. So evaluate if it's the right kind of pain that will help them mature and thrive. But yes, help the child learn that life is not about avoiding pain, because sometimes our culture teaches them it's about being happy and avoiding all kinds of pain. They stay immature. Actually, embrace it. Make it your ally. Learn to deal with a difficult teacher. Learn to deal with that bully. Learn to deal with a sport you haven't done or a course you haven't taken, and look what happens on the other end when you succeeded. And so all of a sudden they realize pain is my friend. It's my ally.
4: Yeah, but it's, again, hard to stand there as a parent and allow that to happen. But you got to do your best to let God do his best.
3: Yeah.
4: Right?
3: And that's when we need community. Those parents who are like-minded, and you can call them and say, I'm so sad. My child's crying and they're discouraged, but it was a legitimate boundary and a consequence. And the parent goes, stick with it, stick with it. And if you tell your child, stick with it, that child takes that in, and when they're 30, they'll go, I've got a hard job. I've got a hard marriage. I can stick with it because I've done it before.
4: It's good.
3: It's the internalization.
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8: When church leaders do not follow biblical financial principles, here's some of the common results. In due course, the church will encounter financial difficulties and make decisions that will likely hurt the ministry long term. Examples would include laying off staff, putting members under pressure to give, slashing the church's ministry budget, and reducing the church's contribution to missions. The guideline provided in Scripture is to give 10% of the church's tithe to the Lord, and I think it's to give 10% of its income to missions. Further, if the church leaders do not follow biblical principles, they will likely accumulate significant debt and be unable to pay their creditors and their mortgage payments on time, thus resulting in a bad testimony. And what kind of a light in the world of darkness is a church that doesn't pay their debts on time? Jesus said, in the same way, let your light shine before men that they may see your good deeds and praise your Father in heaven.
15: Thanks for listening to Focus on the Family. Let's resume now with the balance of today's programming.
4: John, let's play another question about boundaries.
18: Hi, I have a question. My son is very energetic, likes to be active, like play sports and all these things, but I find it hard to get him to actually sit and listen. He's 6 years old, and I was wondering what would be a good way to teach him the importance of listening and having good listening skills.
3: Yeah, and you're addressing this at the right time, too. Six is a great age to learn that. And at six, especially boys, a lot of times girls, too, you're interested more in your activities, and you're interested more in what you have to say and not what anybody else has to say. So I would address this very directly with your son, just like any parent does. Here's how you clean your room. Here's how you set it for the table. And I would say, I want to help you learn to listen, because this is something that I think you're kind of challenged in. It's going to be very important to you. And so you just tell him, this is how you have great relationships. This is how people like you better. This is where you learn things. Now, sometimes a six-year-old who's really into activities will just blow that off. But it's in there somewhere because you have to give them the framework first of why this is important. And the second thing is you give them examples and say, when I was trying to tell you something about X, a movie we saw or something we did at church, and you kept changing the subject and talking about yourself, it didn't work between you and me, and you and I weren't that close. And all of a sudden they realize, oh, this affects my relationships. And then sometimes a child will say, well, what do I do? Well, teach them the basics of asking questions. Stop talking and then say, how are you doing? What did you think? How was your day? And teach them those basic questions that everybody's got to learn, three or four of them that can get somebody to open up. And then have them practice that with their friends. And all of a sudden, now they're the captain of the team. Now, if none of that is working, that's when you have to say, in our home, we're going to need to have you talk and then listen and talk and then listen. And if you can't stop talking, sweetheart, we don't want to do it, but there might be a consequence for that, because you talking all the time and not listening is kind of hard on the whole family. It's not good for you. But hopefully it'll be done before you have to go to the consequence. But I've had parents have to do that, say, it's your turn to stop talking and start listening, and make that a norm so you do it in the real life.
4: It's so funny. I'm laughing because when I was a child, my mom's best friend, and we considered her family part of our family, my mom's best friend, Penny. And I think I was just talking way too much. Heaven knew that I would be sitting behind a microphone someday. But she said to me, she just turned to me, and she said, Jimmy, you've got diarrhea of the mouth. Talk about making an impact on a child. I still remember that. I know where I was standing.
3: Word pictures are helpful.
4: When she said it, my immediate response, I just went quiet. Because I thought, oh, I didn't know. But I mean, to this day, I think it centered me on being able to be quieter so I can actually hear the person across the table from me.
3: Isn't that
4: me.
3: Something?
4: But somebody might look at that and say, that was harsh, but it did have a positive impact in my life. So I don't know. I think back on it now, I laugh because, you know, who would have known I would end up in communication
10: Richly ironic, isn't it?
4: Yeah. But anyway, so let me ask you this. You, in the book, you describe three realities. Let's spend a little time here and speak to the three realities of setting boundaries.
3: Yeah, it's very simple. And sometimes since parenting is so complicated, we get into details that we don't need to get to. But if you can remember these three things, it'll really help. Is first, there's a problem and your child's not perfect. Your child's not perfect. And it's just the way it is. And if you can say that and realize, you know, we're born into the world in an imperfect world, and my child needs training and my child needs growth, you're okay. That makes us all relaxed to know my child's not perfect. They're just a work in progress. But next, it's plug in. You need relationships. It takes a church. It takes families. It takes neighbors. Don't do this alone, not even with a great spouse. We need other people's perspective and strength. And then the big one, I think, besides that, is grow in your own character and your own boundaries. When you have your own boundaries, your child's living around a grown-up who can make hard decisions, do the right thing, and succeed, and they see that and they want that.
4: Connecting that one to the first one, I think one of the things I think I did well was to show my boys that I'm not perfect. You know, we know the child isn't perfect, and sometimes in parenting, we can reinforce that all day long, you know. But what helps, I think what really helped for my sons was when I could confess that I'm not perfect. Yeah. I made that. I blew that. I remember one time saying to Trent after, you know, I think I disciplined him for something, and it was probably too much energy. And I said to him, I'm sorry, I really reacted to that in a way that I shouldn't have reacted. And he had the biggest smile on his face. He was probably 8. And I said, why are you smiling like that? He goes, I didn't know parents had to apologize.
3: Wow.
4: Wasn't that...
3: What a light bulb moment.
4: What a light bulb. And it was a good thing. And I think maybe, you know, you see these lessons that you lay down for your kids. That was probably one of the brighter lessons that I was able to get to.
3: Well, the funny thing about that, Jim, is, you know, we think it's a big deal that we let them know we're not perfect. They know.
4: That's true.
3: They've been watching.
4: Thank you for joining my therapy today with Dr. John Townsend.
3: They're just waiting to see you. Are they going to ever admit what I already know?
4: Yeah.
3: And that, in what you did, I love that rupture and repair dynamic of once you know you've screwed up, how fast can you repair it?
4: Yeah.
3: And kids do get that eight-year-old smile like, okay, things are okay.
4: Yeah.
3: Don't wait. Do it quickly.
4: Yeah, that's so, so good. In that context of the third of the realities, there's a concept in there. You said time does not heal all. We tend to use that so freely in our culture. Time will take care of it. We lose a loved one. Mm-hmm. Time will heal that. It's partially true, isn't it? Mm-hmm. It may not be all the way true, but...
3: Well, look at it like this. When you go to your doctor with a bacterial infection, does she say, well, time's going to heal this?
4: No.
3: She says, it's going to take time. Time is a necessary but insufficient condition. You must have it. It's not enough because there's two other elements. It's time plus grace plus truth will do anything. Grace is the love of God, the love of other people, the support, and information, truth, principles, structures, these sorts of things. Time will do it. As long as there's grace and truth involved.
4: Yeah. You know, for our parents that are in the middle of work and life and orchestrating all of that, and let's not talk about the in-laws and Christmas and Thanksgiving and all the stuff that happens throughout the year, you want me to do what, Dr. Townsend? Teach boundaries?

0: must play into this a bit. And we saw that in our own children. You know, you think you're the same family, but each child is unique. Mm-hmm. And so we had the strong-willed child, then we had the more passive child. And you do have to, I would think, and maybe you disagree with this, I would think you have to kind of adjust these approaches of boundaries to the temperament of your child a bit. Not in the concreteness of them, but maybe in the way they're delivered. Or how would you answer that question about how I deal with the type of child I have, the strong-willed child and the passive child, just as an example?
1: Absolutely. I totally agree with that. The basics are the basics. There are house rules that we will always keep and we will stick to. But you have to customize it according to the temperament of the child, which was just built in and baked in from the DNA. And when you do that, everybody wins. So it's the communication style, is how direct you are, is how much you listen. As long as the basics are working and you're doing it their way, everything works.
0: And I think it's so good because, again, with my oldest son, it's very linear for him, very logic driven. He just wants to know. I remember saying to him, once he had his license, we had a midnight curfew, and I said to him, you know, be home by midnight. And he said, why? And I said, one, it's the time limit, and two, nothing good happens with teenagers after midnight. And he said to me, do you have empirical data to support that? That was exactly what he said. And my other son, who's much more feeler, I had the same chat with him 2 years later. Mm-hmm. And he said, okay, Dad, I think you're right. Mm-hmm. Very different responses, right? But that's the point, mm-hmm. that you have to know your child, which takes a bit of work, and then apply those principles accordingly.
1: Just like you'd like to be treated.
0: Yeah, well, there you go. I think that's in Scripture, isn't it? Treat others. Yeah, we get it. John, this has been great. Thank you so much for, man, a lifetime of learning when it comes to neuroscience and therapy and psychology, but mostly the biblical application of this. And you've said it a couple of times here that the Lord is the creator of neuropathways. Mm-hmm. And we're finding that more and more. And I just love the way you blend that, first as a Christian, but secondly, as a professional who works on the mind. I mean, these are important things to know, and that's the goal of us as parents, is to, I hope, to create the healthiest adult children that we can, because in that, we're honoring the Lord with our responsibility as the parent, right?
1: Yes, that's true, Jim. And I've just got to thank you for all the years of keeping the mission and vision straight. I can't tell you how many parents I have referred to you whose lives and parenting were saved over the years because there was a message, there were skills, there was help that nobody else was putting out. So
0: well,
1: thank you.
0: Thank you so much, Dr. Townsend. It really helps when people like you sit at the microphone here and we can talk about it together. And that's the invitation. If this has sparked awareness for you, or you know somebody that needs this book, get a hold of us. Your donations allow us to serve parents who are struggling. One listener said this: I have learned so much from you and love the biblical parenting truths you encourage us with. Thank you for your time and energy. 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
0: 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Tell us more about that.
1: 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We got three programs. You can get a master's or a certificate in counseling, or an organizational leadership or an executive coaching and consulting. And we have now a PhD in counseling. And actually,

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0: 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We're at the bottom third of expensive schools like ours, and we have these great guest experts, people like Henry Cloud, Patrick Lencioni. 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
0: So, yeah, we're at townsendinstitute.com.
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3: Hey everybody, Brian Adams here. Welcome to the show. We've got 3 hours of big hooks and great stories from legendary artists. And along the way, I'll share a few memories and observations from my own years making records and touring the world. So wherever you're listening from, turn it up, settle in, and let's get started with a song that grabs you from the very first note. This is Foreigner and Urgent on Brian Adams Radio.

listening to Bryan Adams Radio. Sometimes the songs that end up meaning the most to people aren't necessarily the biggest hits at the time. When Queen released this next song in 1979, it did really well, but nobody could have predicted what would happen over the next few decades. Somehow, it just kept growing. New generations discovered it, movies brought it back, and today, it's become the staple in the Queen catalog. As a songwriter, that's the kind of thing you can't plan for. You write a song, you put it out into the world, and sometimes it finds an audience right away. Other times, it takes years. This is Freddie Mercury in Full Throttle. Don't Stop Me Now on Bryan Adams Radio. No.

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4: A mix of sun and cloud today, occasional showers and thunderstorms, and hazy. A gusting wind with a high of 22 degrees. The UV index, 7 or high. Partly cloudy tonight with a low of 11. Tomorrow, a mix of sun and cloud, small chance of showers, and a high of 24. Clearing on Tuesday, a high of 21, and then on Wednesday, a cloudy sky, 21 degrees. Current weather conditions can be found anytime on your Swift Current online app. I'm Judy Peters.
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1: Every artist has someone who inspires them. For KT Tunstall, one of those people was Patti Smith. If you're not familiar with Patti, she's one of the pioneers of punk rock in the 1970s. Fearless, poetic, and completely uncompromising. Her album Horses is still considered one of the most influential records ever made. KT came across a story about Patti and became fascinated in her confidence and individuality. Then she saw the iconic Robert Mapplethorpe photograph of Patti from the Horses era, and suddenly the idea clicked. The song came pouring out. 30 minutes later, she'd written this. Here it is, KT Tunstall with Suddenly I See on

Hey, thanks for listening to Brian Adams Radio. One thing I've learned in this business of music is that sometimes the biggest risk is refusing to change. By 1983, Kiss had already conquered the world in makeup, but instead of playing it safe, they did the unthinkable. They took the makeup off, reinvented themselves, and introduced a whole new version of the band. Now that could have gone very wrong. Instead, it gave them one of the biggest comebacks of their career. Here's a song that kicked off the band's new chapter, Lick It Up, on Broadway.

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3: A mix of sun and cloud today, occasional showers and thunderstorms, and hazy. A gusting wind with a high of 22 degrees. The UV index, 7 or high. Partly cloudy tonight with a low of 11. Tomorrow, a mix of sun and cloud, small chance of showers, and a high of 24. Clearing on Tuesday, a high of 21, and then on Wednesday, a cloudy sky, 21 degrees. Current weather conditions can be found anytime on your Swift Current online app. I'm Judy Peters.
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Thanks for tuning in. Up next, we got David Bowie, a man who spent his career always changing. Different looks, different sounds, different characters. For this next song, he actually played two versions of himself in the video. An awkward everyman and a famous rock star. Watching it now, it feels like Bowie was having a little fun with the idea of celebrity and image. Underneath it all, there's a terrific song. Here's Blue

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1: Some of the best love songs aren't really love songs at all. They're about uncertainty, vulnerability, and just wanting someone to feel the same way that you do. Here's a beautiful melody from the Cardigans, but underneath there's a real desperation in the lyrics. The tension is probably why the song connected with so many people. Well, that and its inclusion in the 1996 film Romeo and Juliet. Here's the Cardigans with Love Fool on Brian Adams.

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1: This is Brian Adams, and you're listening to Brian Adams Radio. When you're writing songs, you don't always know who's supposed to sing them. I've written songs for many artists over the years, and sometimes a song changes hands a few times before it finds the right voice. Or you end up recording it yourself. Did you know that George Thorogood almost gave away this next song? He offered it to Muddy Waters. Then he offered it to Bo Diddley. Both of them passed. Lucky thing for George, because this one became the most recognizable riff of his career. Bad to the Bone on Brian Adams Radio.

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2: A mix of sun and cloud today, occasional showers and thunderstorms, and hazy. A gusting wind with a high of 22 degrees. The UV index, 7 or high. Partly cloudy tonight with a low of 11. Tomorrow, a mix of sun and cloud, small chance of showers, and a high of 24. Clearing on Tuesday, a high of 21, and then on Wednesday, a cloudy sky, 21 degrees. Current weather conditions can be found anytime on your Swift Current online app. I'm Judy Peters.
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Hello, I'm Brian Adams, and this is Brian Adams Radio. Thanks for tuning in. Some songs just have a great original story, and this is one of them. Billy Idol was at a party with the Rolling Stones. Okay, just think about that for a second. When he noticed people drinking a bourbon called Rebel Yell, he loved the name immediately and tucked it away for later. Now, a great title doesn't guarantee a great song, but in this case, Billy turned it into one of the most defining rock anthems of the 80s. Let's be honest. Once that guitar kicks in, there's no mistaking it. Billy Idol, Rebel Yell, on Brian Adams Radio.

Now, I've always admired bands that know exactly who they are. By the early 80s, ZZ Top had been grinding it out for more than a decade. Then along came MTV and a few unforgettable videos. And suddenly, the whole world discovered what Texas already knew. The beards, the cars, the attitude, the blues. It all became iconic. But none of it would have mattered without the songs. And here's a good one from ZZ Top. Give Me All Your Lovin' on Brian.

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4: A mix of sun and cloud today, occasional showers and thunderstorms, and hazy. A gusting wind with a high of 22 degrees. The UV index, 7 or high. Partly cloudy tonight with a low of 11. Tomorrow, a mix of sun and cloud, small chance of showers, and a high of 24. Clearing on Tuesday, a high of 21, and then on Wednesday, a cloudy sky, 21 degrees. Current weather conditions can be found anytime on your Swift Current online app. I'm Judy Peters.
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This is Brian Adams, and you're listening to Brian Adams Radio. Rick Nielsen of the band Cheap Trick has said that this next one came from an actual dream. He kept imagining mysterious figures showing up in his sleep. The Dream Police is a song that turned into one of their most memorable songs. They say that most dreams disappear by breakfast, but they've been reliving this one for 40 years now. It's Cheap Trick.

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tonight. You're listening to Bryan Adams Radio with 3 hours of great music. Before Need You Tonight, before Kick, and before the stadium tours, there was this song for the Australian rockers INXS. For a lot of North American listeners, What You Need was their first introduction to the group. Michael Hutchins

come from experiences we'd rather not repeat. And the singer Sheryl Crow never officially revealed who inspired this next song, which of course led everybody to speculate. But that's never been the point. What makes it work is we've all had a favorite mistake at some point. Somebody who taught us the lesson, even if it wasn't an easy one.

0: index 7 or high. Partly cloudy tonight with a low of 11. Tomorrow, a mix of sun and cloud, small chance of showers, and a high of 24. Clearing on Tuesday, a high of 21, and then on Wednesday, a cloudy sky, 21 degrees. Current weather conditions can be found anytime on your Swift Current online app. I'm Judy Peters.
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1: You know, it's easy to forget that before this album, Tina Turner was already a veteran in the music business. She'd released 4 solo albums, worked harder than just about anybody, and was still searching for that solo breakthrough moment. Then came Private Dancer. The title track

was written by Mark Knopfler, Jeff Beck added the unforgettable guitar, and Tina brought the strength and conviction that nobody else could have delivered. The result wasn't just a hit album. It was one of the greatest comebacks in rock and roll history. Here's my beautiful friend Tina Turner with Private Dancer on Bryan Adams Radio. Well,

Hey, thanks for listening to Brian Adams Radio. I love when a song can just steal you away. You know what I mean? It's just got the atmosphere that sets the scene. The moment this one starts, you're somewhere else. It's late at night, you're driving down an empty road. That unforgettable, haunting guitar twang. Recorded by Jimmy Willsley on his 1962 Stratocaster. Respect for that. The song that put Chris Isaak on the world stage. The ominous, Wicked Game on Brian Adams Radio.

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2: A mix of sun and cloud today, occasional showers and thunderstorms, and hazy. A gusting wind with a high of 22 degrees. The UV index, 7 or high. Partly cloudy tonight with a low of 11. Tomorrow, a mix of sun and cloud, small chance of showers, and a high of 24. Clearing on Tuesday, a high of 21, and then on Wednesday, a cloudy sky, 21 degrees. Current weather conditions can be found anytime on your Swift Current online app. I'm Judy Peters.
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0: update y'all with my life, and that's where we'll leave it for this week. Thanks for spending a few hours with me. We've covered a lot of ground today, from arena rock anthems and unforgettable hooks to the stories behind some of the greatest songs in rock history. I'll be back next week with more great music, more memories, and a few more tales from the road. Until then, take care of yourselves, keep the music playing, turn the radio up, roll with the punches, and see you next week on Bryan Adams Radio.
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1: Good morning, I'm Kara Garcia. The Road Cruisers, in partnership with the City of Swift Current, put on another great edition of the annual Cruise in the Market Car Show on Saturday. Corey Schultz, a co-founding member of the car club, was thrilled to see so many people joining them from all over the province.
2: Yeah, we had guys from Yorkton and up north of Saskatoon and all over the place. So yeah, it's pretty neat. The reach is pretty cool.
1: Schultz credited the various sponsors and volunteers for ensuring a fantastic car show. The Kyle Community Rodeo celebrated a milestone this weekend, bringing rodeo fans and families together for a weekend of Western action. Community Development Director Lisa O'Connor says organizers added a new ranch rodeo this year, giving spectators a look at the skills ranchers use in their everyday work.
3: Ranch rodeo was a real hit. It was a really good turnout, and we've had lots of comments for bringing it back.
1: The event also featured the traditional CCA rodeo, giving fans plenty of action throughout the weekend. A Southwest Saskatchewan accountant is helping support communities across Canada through her work in the nonprofit sector. Jamie Whittle says while accounting may seem like it's all about numbers, she sees it as a way to help other people achieve their goals.
4: Most people will sound really boring. You're just in Excel spreadsheets every day. But you actually have a knowledge set that you can support other people and steward themselves through their own goals.
1: Whittle grew up on a mixed farm north of Morris and now serves as the financial controller for the YMCA Canada. A Southwest Saskatchewan farmer is one of a number of farmers recently recognized for a remarkable commitment to the provincial crop reporting program. Lyle Ehrman, volunteer crop reporter for the RM of Happy Land No. 231 near Leader, received recognition for 45 years of service during an appreciation event at Ag in Motion.
5: My friend, our ag rep in Leader, Bob Rogg, asked me if I'd do this 45 years ago, and I'm still doing it. And now I'm kind of committed to it. For every Tuesday, I phone into Saskatchewan Food and Agriculture, and I tell them a crop report, the amount of rainfall we're getting in our RN.
1: More than 200 volunteer reporters contribute information to Saskatchewan's weekly crop report, a publication followed by farmers, media, market analysts, and international buyers. An opportunity to try inclusive sports for all abilities is coming to Swift Current tomorrow during Adaptive Sport Community Day, thanks to five Saskatchewan organizations. From 12:30 to 3 p.m., attendees will be able to try out walking soccer, all-ability soccer, power chair soccer, goal ball, and boccia with no experience needed. Things will kick off with registration and wrap up with snacks and mingling. 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
6: I'm Colin Powers with a look at sports. A former Swift Current Broncos assistant coach is heading back to British Columbia for a head coaching opportunity. The Cranbrook Bucks announced Saturday that 31-year-old Roshan Jaswal is their new head coach and assistant general manager. Jaswal spent one season with the Broncos, helping guide the team to a 15-44-9 record last season. He previously coached with the Vancouver Northeast Chiefs AAA program and played professionally through 2023. The Cabri River Rats have added a provincial championship to their Sask Alta title. Cabri finished pool play at the Senior AA Tier 3 Championship in Melfort with a 3-0 record. They blanked the Redvers A's 10-0 in the semifinal to earn a spot in the final against the Saskatoon Thunder, where they rallied from a 6-2 deficit in the bottom of the 6th to win it 16-8. Meanwhile, the Gull Lake Greyhounds went 1-3 at Tier 4 Provincials in Moose Jaw and missed the playoffs. The division final matchups are set in the WCBL playoffs, and the Saskatoon Barrys beat the defending champion Regina Red Sox 5-3 last night in the third and deciding game of their series and will face the Moose Jaw Miller Express in round two. The Millers swept the Medicine Hat Mavericks in their first round matchup. Out west, the Sylvan Lake Gulls edged the Lethbridge Bulls 3-2 in game three of that series, and they'll take on the Okotoks Dogs, who swept the Energy City Cactus Rats. Both best of three division final series start tomorrow. Derek Hill's RBI single in the 12th inning lifted the Philadelphia Phillies to a 7-6 win over the Toronto Blue Jays to avoid a sweep in Philly. It was the fourth extra innings game for the Jays in the last five contests. Toronto starts a four-game homestand with the Boston Red Sox tonight. If something's happening in your community, from breaking news to big game scores, tell us first. 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
1: Here's a look at your five-day forecast. Today we're going to see a mix of sun and cloud with 30% chance of showers this morning and early this afternoon with a risk of a thunderstorm and a high of 21. Tonight becoming cloudy this evening, 60% chance of showers or a thunderstorm and a low of 11. Tomorrow will be clearing near noon and a high of 22. Tomorrow night periods of rain and a low of 12. That rain will continue for Wednesday and Thursday with a high of 19 on Wednesday, a high of 16 on Thursday, and Friday will be cloudy with 60% chance of showers and a high of 17. And don't forget, you'll be able to save on everything from local services to great experiences when the Swift Current Online Auction and the Save More Saskatchewan Summer Auction open on August 12th on Swift Current Online.

0: You know, it seems like minutes ago I was just saying, hey, have a good weekend. 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All the details are coming your way today. Harvest getting underway here in the land of living skies. I witnessed it on the weekend with a little road trip to Lake Diefenbaker. And some of those combines may be taking a break today after some widespread showers rolled across much of the province yesterday and last evening. And there could be some more precipitation on the way this week. Well, check your local forecast. Her Voice, presented by CCAN, celebrating the women in the communities we serve. Today, we'll tell you all about Sarah McKen, the architect of the cultural, artistic, and tourist phenomenon on the shores of Little Manitou Lake, with the evolution of the Little Manitou Art Gallery. Playoffs underway in the Western Canadian Baseball League. We're down to the Final Four. And two Saskatchewan teams are still in. And we'll play the music today from the Beatles, the Stray Cats, Phil Collins, and more. 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This is Monday, August 10th, 2026. And today is a great day to be alive.
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9: Here's a look at your five-day forecast. Today we're going to see a mix of sun and cloud with 30% chance of showers this morning and early this afternoon with a risk of a thunderstorm and a high of 21. Tonight becoming cloudy this evening, 60% chance of showers or a thunderstorm and a low of 11. Tomorrow will be clearing near noon and a high of 22. Tomorrow night periods of rain and a low of 12. That rain will continue for Wednesday and Thursday with a high of 19 on Wednesday, a high of 16 on Thursday, and Friday will be cloudy with 60% chance of showers and a high of 17. And don't forget, you'll be able to save on everything from local services to great experiences when the Swift Current Online Auction and the Save More Saskatchewan Summer Auction open on August 12th on Swift Current Online.
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0: Prism on Saskatchewan's best music. Good Monday morning. I'm Rob Carney. So this time on Friday, I was telling you all about the Golden West and Save More Saskatchewan online auctions. They're coming up. 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
1: 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Another great edition of the annual Cruisin' the Market car show happened this past weekend, and the Kyle Community Rodeo celebrated a milestone.
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0: You know, John Lennon and Paul McCartney wrote this song in 1958. John was 17. Paul was 16. They made time for songwriting back then by skipping school. Pretty good choice. They had written songs before, but this one was the first one they liked enough to record. And just a few years later in 1962, it hit number one on the Billboard charts.
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1: Good morning, I'm Tara Garcia. More than just hot rods and classic cars drew a crowd at Cruisin' the Market on Saturday. The various vendors at Market Square were in full swing, and the Legion Brands 56 was grilling up burgers and hot dogs to keep people energized during the 150-odd entry car show. John Griffin, public relations officer for the Legion Brands 56.
6: The turnout's been great. It's great to see everybody come and support the Legion. We're very thankful for the generosity of the people of Swift Current.
1: Money raised at the barbecue went back towards the Legion. The Kyle Community Rodeo also had plenty for families to enjoy away from the arena. Lisa O'Connor with the Kyle and District Recreation Board says organizers added on more events to celebrate the 50th anniversary.
7: This year we brought in a new ranch rodeo that featured all of the ranchers and how they operate ranching, in addition to the CCA rodeo.
1: The weekend also included a parade, trade fair, baseball, food trucks, live entertainment, and a kids zone. Supporting local libraries is one way a Southwest Saskatchewan woman is giving back to her community. Jamie Whittall says books played a major role in her life growing up, making her volunteer work on the Swift Current Library Board and Chinook Regional Library Board especially meaningful.
8: There's a lot of women that, especially in my professional life, that I see what they've done and what they've, not necessarily sacrificed, but what they've had to go through to get to where they are. And just hearing their stories has been really insightful and super impactful in my own journey.
1: Whittall has served on both boards for more than a year, helping provide financial oversight and governance for libraries across the region. Crop conditions around Leader were looking very promising in late July, according to Lia Ehrman, a volunteer crop reporter for the RM of Happy Land.
9: It's the best it's been for 9 years, and I'm really happy for the farmers. I always tell people we sort of live in a desert because we don't get much moisture around the Leader area.
1: Speaking at Ag in Motion, he noted hail caused significant damage in parts of the municipality. Erman was recognized for 45 years of service to Saskatchewan's weekly crop report. Information in the report comes from over 200 dedicated crop reporters.
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11: I'm Colin Powers with a look at sports. Former Swift Current Broncos assistant coach Roshan Jaswal is taking the next step in his coaching career. The 31-year-old Burnaby product has been named head coach and assistant general manager of the Cranbrook Bucks in the BCHL. Jaswal spent last season in Swift Current after coaching with the Vancouver Northeast Chiefs, working with U15, U17, and U18 programs. As a player, he won two SIJHL championships and an SPHL title before retiring in 2023. The Cabri River Rats have added a provincial championship to their Sask Alta title. Cabri finished pool play at the Senior AA Tier 3 Championship in Melfort with a 3-0 record. They blanked the Redvers A's 10-0 in the semifinal to earn a spot in the final against the Saskatoon Thunder, where they rallied from a 6-2 deficit in the bottom of the 6th to win at 16-8. Meanwhile, the Gull Lake Greyhounds went 1-3 at Tier 4 Provincials in Moose Jaw and missed the playoffs. The division final matchups are set in the WCBL playoffs. The Saskatoon Berries beat the defending champion Regina Red Sox 5-3 last night in the third and deciding game of their series, and they'll face the Moose Jaw Miller Express in round two. The Millers swept the Medicine Hat Mavericks in their first round matchup. Out west, the Sylvan Lake Gulls edged the Lethbridge Bulls 3-2 in game three of that series, and they'll take on the Okotoks Dogs, who swept the Energy City Cactus Rats. Both best of three division final series start tomorrow. And Derek Hill's RBI single in the 12th inning lifted the Philadelphia Phillies to a 7-6 win over the Toronto Blue Jays. The Phillies avoided the sweep at home, and it was the fourth extra innings game for the Jays in their last five contests. Toronto starts a four-game homestand with the Boston Red Sox tonight. From local news to local sports, we're here for your updates. 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
1: Here's a look at your five-day forecast. Today we're going to see a mix of sun and cloud with 30% chance of showers this morning and early this afternoon with the risk of a thunderstorm and a high of 21. Tonight becoming cloudy this evening, 60% chance of showers or a thunderstorm and a low of 11. Tomorrow will be clearing near noon and a high of 22. Tomorrow night periods of rain and a low of 12. That rain will continue for Wednesday and Thursday with a high of 19 on Wednesday, a high of 16 on Thursday, and Friday will be cloudy with 60% chance of showers and a high of 17. And don't forget, you'll be able to save on everything from local services to great experiences when the Swift Current Online Auction and the Save More Saskatchewan Summer Auction open on August 12th on Swift Current Online.

0: Peter Cetera, one of his greatest hits of all time on Saskatchewan's Best Music. Good morning, I'm Rob Carney. So last week's weekly crop report, which comes out on Thursday, showed 5% of the crop is already harvested. I saw that firsthand on the weekend. Saw some combines rolling between Moose Jaw and Elbow. Took a little road trip out there, went through the communities of Brown Lee, Tagaski, Eyebrow, Destination Elbow for a round of golf at the beautiful Harbor Club along the shores of Lake Diefenbaker. And between Moose Jaw and Lake Diefenbaker, some of the crops are just looking fabulous. Provincial cereal crop specialist Matthew Struthers.
1: You know, not surprising to see after the heat that we had the last couple of weeks, definitely would have dried down some of that crop pretty quickly. And, you know, before we know it, we'll see those other spring cereals coming off as well. Variability is the word used this year. For many producers, a lot of those fields went in late. You know, I've been in fields that are almost ready for harvest, and right beside it's a field that's just pushing its head. Ultimately, with the weather that we've been getting, you know, with that heat and kind of a hold off of the rain in some areas of the province, that's going to make those later crops catch up.
0: Yeah, and we'll have to catch up after today and tomorrow. There are going to be some harvest delays for the folks who are running combines after some widespread shower activity rolled through the province yesterday. And that's expected to continue, hit and miss, over the course of the next week. Keep it here on Saskatchewan's Best Music for the latest. And for the latest agriculture news, go to the Ag News section on your local Golden West website.
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10: Here's a look at your 5-day forecast. Today we're going to see a mix of sun and cloud with 30% chance of showers this morning and early this afternoon with a risk of a thunderstorm and a high of 21. Tonight becoming cloudy this evening, 60% chance of showers or a thunderstorm and a low of 11. Tomorrow will be clearing near noon and a high of 22. Tomorrow night periods of rain and a low of 12. That rain will continue for Wednesday and Thursday with a high of 19 on Wednesday, a high of 16 on Thursday, and Friday will be cloudy with 60% chance of showers and a high of 17. And don't forget, you'll be able to save on everything from local services to great experiences when the Swift Current online auction and the Save More Saskatchewan summer auction open on August 12th on Swift Current Online.
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just turned 76 years old last month. He's still rocking, writing, recording, playing. Ian Thomas, Saskatchewan's best music. You know, you can still take me out to the ball game.

0: That was quite an intro. There we go. You could still take me out to the ball game if you're in Saskatoon or Moose Jaw. Western Canadian Baseball League down to the final four now, and two Saskatchewan-based teams remain in the hunt for the championship. Moose Jaw Miller Express swept the Medicine Hat Mavericks in two straight on the weekend, winning at best of three. And the Saskatoon Berries needed a third and deciding game to get rid of the Regina Red Sox. The Berries winning 5-3 yesterday. So it's Saskatoon and Moose Jaw in the Western Canadian Baseball League's East Division Final. That gets going tomorrow night in Moose Jaw. And in the West Division, the Sylvan Lake Gulls also needed a third and deciding game to beat the Lethbridge Bulls. They beat them 3-2, winning that series 2-1. So it's Sylvan Lake up against the Okotoks Dogs in the West Final, the East Final, featuring the Moose Jaw Miller Express and Saskatoon Berries.
1: I'm Kara Garcia, and here's what's coming up in news. Another great edition of the annual Cruise in the Market car show happened this past weekend, and the Kyle Community Rodeo celebrated a milestone.
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2: Good morning, I'm Kara Garcia. Are you team cat or are you team dog? That was the question the donation girls were asking at the Cruise in the Market car show as they rallied pet lovers to fundraise for the SPCA Swift Current. Corey Schultz, a co-founding member of the Host Road Cruisers Car Club, was thrilled to see the total at 230 hit over $17,000.
3: Holy cow, I don't know if that's all just from today or not, but I mean the sign read zero when I got here this morning. That's pretty special if that come from here, that makes the guy feel pretty good.
2: Also debuted at the car show was the all-new 2026 SPCA Ugly Car, which you can read about at Swift Current Online. For organizers, the Kyle Community Rodeo is about more than just a weekend of competition. Lisa O'Connor says the annual event helps keep rodeo traditions alive while bringing people from surrounding communities and tourists into Kyle.
4: Having this go on for our community really is important because

0: it brings in people, tourists, you know, outside people, and it's great for our town, great for us to showcase what our town is all about.
1: She says the rodeo also gives Kyle a chance to showcase the community and everything it has to offer. A local finance professional says success isn't always measured by a job title. Jamie Whittle says her definition of success has shifted from career advancement to making a lasting impact on the people around her.
2: I think the one thing I would say is don't be afraid to take a risk. And if it seems hard, just do it anyways. Because growth is going to be in the challenging pieces. And that growth is what's going to provide you the opportunities to get to where you want to be.
1: She also encourages young women interested in finance to take risks, saying personal growth often comes from taking on new challenges. After 45 years as a crop reporter, Lyle Ehrman of Leader says he isn't done yet. Ehrman, who covers the RM of Happyland number 231, says the goal is now to reach the 50-year milestone as part of Saskatchewan's crop reporting network.
3: I'm kind of hooked on it and I'm committed to it. And I figured out that I probably have phoned Saskatchewan Food and Agriculture only during the summer. But probably about 1,200 calls I've made to Saskatchewan Food and Agriculture every Tuesday.
1: Ehrman was among a number of individuals honored for their commitment to providing key information for the weekly crop report.
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5: I'm Colin Powers with a look at sports. A former Swift Current Broncos assistant coach is heading back to British Columbia for a head coaching opportunity. The Cranbrook Bucks announced Saturday that 31-year-old Roshan Jaswal is their new head coach and assistant general manager. Jaswal spent one season with the Broncos, helping guide the team to a 15-44-9 record last season. He previously coached with the Vancouver Northeast Chiefs AAA program and played professionally through 2023. The Cabri River Rats have added the provincial championship to their Sask Alta title. Cabri finished pool play at the Senior AA Tier 3 Championship in Melfort with a 3-0 record. They blanked the Redvers A's 10-0 in the semifinal to earn a spot in the final against the Saskatoon Thunder, where they rallied from a 6-2 deficit in the bottom of the 6th to win it 16-8. Meanwhile, the Gull Lake Greyhounds went 1-3 at Tier 4 Provincials in Moose Jaw and missed the playoffs. The division final matchups are set in the WCBL playoffs, and the Saskatoon Berries beat the defending champion Regina Red Sox 5-3 last night in the third and deciding game of their series and will face the Moose Jaw Miller Express in round two. The Millers swept the Medicine Hat Mavericks in their first round matchup. Out west, the Sylvan Lake Gulls edged the Lethbridge Bulls 3-2 in game three of that series, and they'll take on the Okotoks Dogs, who swept the Energy City Cactus Rats. Both best of three division final series start tomorrow. Derek Hill's RBI single in the 12th inning lifted the Philadelphia Phillies to a 7-6 win over the Toronto Blue Jays to avoid a sweep in Philly. It was the fourth extra innings game for the Jays in the last five contests. Toronto starts a four-game homestand with the Boston Red Sox tonight. If something's happening in your community, from breaking news to big game scores, tell us first. Call 306-773-NEWS or click Submit News on Swift Current Online.
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1: Here's a look at your five-day forecast. Today we're going to see a mix of sun and cloud with 30% chance of showers this morning and early this afternoon with the risk of a thunderstorm and a high of 21. Tonight becoming cloudy this evening, 60% chance of showers or a thunderstorm and a low of 11. Tomorrow will be clearing near noon and a high of 22. Tomorrow night periods of rain and a low of 12. That rain will continue for Wednesday and Thursday with a high of 19 on Wednesday, a high of 16 on Thursday, and Friday will be cloudy with 60% chance of showers and a high of 17. And don't forget, you'll be able to save on everything from local services to great experiences when the Swift Current Online Auction and the Save More Saskatchewan Summer Auction open on August 12th on Swift Current Online.

0: Soul Asylum, Saskatchewan's best music. Monday morning it is. Rob Kearney, I am. So the Lotto Max on the weekend was carried over. Nobody matched all seven of the numbers. However, two people in Ontario. Ontario again, just like last week. Matched six of seven plus a bonus. So over $72,400 for those people. Lotto 649 did go on Saturday. Somebody in BC matched all six numbers. $5 million jackpot, and two people matched five and six, plus the bonus, one in Ontario, one in Quebec, worth over $86,900. So yeah, the Lotto Max jackpot tomorrow, $30 million. The Gold Paul jackpot in Lotto 649 on Wednesday, now an estimated $10 million.
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7: Here's a look at your five-day forecast. Today we're going to see a mix of sun and cloud with 30% chance of showers this morning and early this afternoon with the risk of a thunderstorm and a high of 21. Tonight becoming cloudy this evening, 60% chance of showers or a thunderstorm and a low of 11. Tomorrow will be clearing near noon and a high of 22. Tomorrow night periods of rain and a low of 12. That rain will continue for Wednesday and Thursday with a high of 19 on Wednesday, a high of 16 on Thursday, and Friday will be cloudy with 60% chance of showers and a high of 17. And don't forget, you'll be able to save on everything from local services to great experiences when the Swift Current Online Auction and the Save More Saskatchewan Summer Auction open on August 12th on Swift Current Online.
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0: 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We continue to celebrate the women in the communities we serve at Golden West Radio for their service to community. People like Sarah McKinn, who has been the architect of a cultural, artistic, and tourism phenomenon on the shores of Little Manitou Lake with the evolution of the Little Manitou Art Gallery. Our Maury Rubleski from DiscoverHumboldt.com interviewed Sarah and suggested it took some bravery to get it all going.
1: Brave or determined, some might say stubborn, yes. It has been interesting. There's definitely stages of challenge. The visual arts community is very supportive, so I have a lot of friends that have their work displayed here and now friends of friends. So that support and encouragement is amazing. From that, I stepped into doing live music and also connected with literary artists. So there's an amazing network of Saskatchewan creative people that helped me make this happen. I was always that computer nerd that liked the puzzle, the creativity of solving or sorting data. So, yes, the organizing, keeping track of 400 people and whose art is popular and finding, you know, a home and selling works the right, you know, another side of my brain that is good to, I find it fun. It's amazing to see which art connects with different visitors.
0: She's a remarkable person, and you can read all about Sarah McKinn in the Her Voice section. 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
2: 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Another great edition of the annual Cruisin' the Market car show happened this past weekend, and the Kyle Community Rodeo celebrated a milestone.
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1: Here's a look at your five-day forecast. Today we're going to see a mix of sun and cloud with 30% chance of showers this morning and early this afternoon with a risk of a thunderstorm and a high of 21. Tonight becoming cloudy this evening, 60% chance of showers or a thunderstorm and a low of 11. Tomorrow will be clearing near noon and a high of 22. Tomorrow night periods of rain and a low of 12. That rain will continue for Wednesday and Thursday with a high of 19 on Wednesday, a high of 16 on Thursday, and Friday will be cloudy with 60% chance of showers and a high of 17. And don't forget, you'll be able to save on everything from local services to great experiences when the Swift Current Online Auction and the Save More Saskatchewan Summer Auction open on August 12th on Swift Current Online.
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3: I'm Colin Powers with a look at sports. Former Swift Current Broncos assistant coach Roshan Jaswal is taking the next step in his coaching career. The 31-year-old Burnaby product has been named head coach and assistant general manager of the Cranbrook Bucks in the BCHL. Jaswal spent last season in Swift Current after coaching with the Vancouver Northeast Chiefs, working with U15, U17, and U18 programs. As a player, he won two SIJHL championships and an SPHL title before retiring in 2023. The Cabri River Rats have added a provincial championship to their Sask Alta title. Cabri finished pool play at the Senior AA Tier 3 Championship in Melfort with a 3-0 record. They blanked the Redvers A's 10-0 in the semifinal to earn a spot in the final against the Saskatoon Thunder, where they rallied from a 6-2 deficit in the bottom of the sixth to win at 16-8. Meanwhile, the Gull Lake Greyhounds went 1-3 at Tier 4 Provincials in Moose Jaw and missed the playoffs. The division final matchups are set in the WCBL playoffs. The Saskatoon Berries beat the defending champion Regina Red Sox 5-3 last night in the third and deciding game of their series, and they'll face the Moose Jaw Miller Express in round two. The Millers swept the Medicine Hat Mavericks in their first round matchup. Out west, the Sylvan Lake Gulls edged the Lethbridge Bulls 3-2 in game three of that series, and they'll take on the Okotoks Dogs, who swept the Energy City Cactus Rats. Both best of three division final series start tomorrow. And Derek Hill's RBI single in the 12th inning lifted the Philadelphia Phillies to a 7-6 win over the Toronto Blue Jays. The Phillies avoided the sweep at home, and it was the fourth extra innings game for the Jays in their last five contests. Toronto starts a four-game homestand with the Boston Red Sox tonight. From local news to local sports, we're here for your updates. 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
1: Here's a look at your five-day forecast. Today we're going to see a mix of sun and cloud with 30% chance of showers this morning and early this afternoon with a risk of a thunderstorm and a high of 21. Tonight becoming cloudy this evening, 60% chance of showers or a thunderstorm and a low of 11. Tomorrow will be clearing near noon and a high of 22. Tomorrow night periods of rain and a low of 12. That rain will continue for Wednesday and Thursday with a high of 19 on Wednesday, a high of 16 on Thursday, and Friday will be cloudy with 60% chance of showers and a high of 17. And don't forget, you'll be able to save on everything from local services to great experiences when the Swift Current Online Auction and the Save More Saskatchewan Summer Auction open on August 12th on Swift Current Online.

0: Mountain Camp, Saskatchewan's best music. His Dancing with Words, the Greatest Hits Tour, continuing tonight. He'll be on stage at the Hollywood Bowl in Hollywood, California. I've seen some clips from the concerts, and he's been relying a little bit on the backup singers, and he's been relying a little bit on the crowd to sing along. The critics have been mostly good to John Mellencamp on this tour. Some have said his voice has aged and become rougher, but some reviewers have been saying that the grit actually suits the songs and that the power and conviction remain intact. That is absolutely awesome. John Mellencamp ain't exactly a spring chicken anymore. John Mellencamp is now 74 years old. Hey, harvest is underway in Saskatchewan. I saw evidence of that on the weekend with a little road trip. More on that story coming up in minutes.
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4: Here's a look at your five-day forecast. Today we're going to see a mix of sun and cloud with 30% chance of showers this morning and early this afternoon with the risk of a thunderstorm and a high of 21. Tonight becoming cloudy this evening, 60% chance of showers or a thunderstorm and a low of 11. Tomorrow will be clearing near noon and a high of 22. Tomorrow night periods of rain and a low of 12. That rain will continue for Wednesday and Thursday with a high 19 on Wednesday, a high of 16 on Thursday, and Friday will be cloudy with 60% chance of showers and a high of 17. And don't forget, you'll be able to save on everything from local services to great experiences when the Swift Current Online Auction and the Save More Saskatchewan Summer Auction open on August 12th on Swift Current Online.
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0: Canada's own sweetheart. On Saskatchewan's Best Music. So the weekly crop report came out on Thursday, and it told us that harvest was well underway across much of southern Saskatchewan. And I saw that firsthand on the weekend. Saw some combines rolling between Moose Jaw and Lake Diefenbaker. Oh, there's some wonderful communities between Moose Jaw and Elbow, like Brownlee, Tagaski, and Eyebrow. And it's busy out there. 22% of winter wheat and 36% of the fall rye is already in the bin. We got the latest on the crop report from provincial cereal crop specialist Matthew Struthers.
1: A bit difficult to tell at the moment yields or any kind of production wise, but I will say that, you know, crop conditions greatly improved with that moisture that we had and then followed by that heat. In previous years, we'd seen the crop struggle quite a bit through July and into August just with that extreme heat and no moisture. But this year, for the most part, many producers were able to get that moisture. So, you know, overall, the crops look very good.
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2: I'm Kara Garcia, and here's what's coming up in news. Another great edition of the annual Cruisin' the Market car show happened this past weekend, and the Kyle Community Rodeo celebrated a milestone.
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0: For JGL Partners in Agriculture. So the World Wide Web tells me if you're talking about songs with Jane, Janie, Mary Jane, or Jane Doe in the title, there are well over 100 pop, rock, country, and R&B songs that contain Jane in the title. One recent compilation identified 61 songs with Jane in the title alone. The Bare Naked Ladies got in on the act back in 1994 with this great song called Jane. It's on Saskatchewan's Best Music. Good morning.

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1: Good morning, I'm Kara Garcia. More than just hot rods and classic cars drew a crowd at Cruising the Market on Saturday. The various vendors at Market Square were in full swing, and the Legion Brands 56 was grilling up burgers and hot dogs to keep people energized during the 150-odd entry car show. John Griffin, public relations officer for the Legion Brands 56.
2: The turnout's been great. It's great to see everybody come and support the Legion. We're very thankful for the generosity of the people of Swift Current.
1: Money raised at the barbecue went back towards the Legion. The Kyle Community Rodeo also had plenty for families to enjoy away from the arena. Lisa O'Connor with the Kyle and District Recreation Board says organizers added on more events to celebrate the 50th anniversary.
3: This year we brought in a new ranch rodeo that featured all of the ranchers and how they operate ranching, in addition to the CCA rodeo.
1: The weekend also included a parade, trade fair, baseball, food trucks, live entertainment, and a kids zone. Supporting local libraries is one way a Southwest Saskatchewan woman is giving back to her community. Jamie Whittall says books played a major role in her life growing up, making her volunteer work on the Swift Current

0: Library Board and Chinook Regional Library Board especially meaningful.
1: There's a lot of women that, especially in my professional life, that I see what they've done and what they've, not necessarily sacrificed, but what they've had to go through to get to where they are. And just hearing their stories has been really insightful and super impactful in my own journey.
0: Whittall has served on both boards for more than a year, helping provide financial oversight and governance for libraries across the region. Crop conditions around Leader were looking very promising in late July, according to Lia Ehrman, a volunteer crop reporter for the RM of Happy Land.
2: It's the best it's been for 9 years, and I'm really happy for the farmers. I always tell people we sort of live in a desert because we don't get much moisture around the Leader area.
0: Speaking at Ag in Motion, he noted hail caused significant damage in parts of the municipality. Ehrman was recognized for 45 years of service to Saskatchewan's weekly crop report. Information in the report comes from over 200 dedicated crop reporters.
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4: I'm Colin Powers with a look at sports. A former Swift Current Broncos assistant coach is heading back to British Columbia for a head coaching opportunity. The Cranbrook Bucks announced Saturday that 31-year-old Roshan Jaswal is their new head coach and assistant general manager. Jaswal spent one season with the Broncos, helping guide the team to a 15-44-9 record last season. He previously coached with the Vancouver Northeast Chiefs AAA program and played professionally through 2023. The Cabri River Rats have added a provincial championship to their Sask Alta title. Cabri finished pool play at the Senior AA Tier 3 Championship in Melfort with a 3-0 record. They blanked the Redvers A's 10-0 in the semifinal to earn a spot in the final against the Saskatoon Thunder, where they rallied from a 6-2 deficit in the bottom of the 6th to win it 16-8. Meanwhile, the Gull Lake Greyhounds went 1-3 at Tier 4 Provincials in Moose Jaw and missed the playoffs. The division final matchups are set in the WCBL playoffs, and the Saskatoon Berries beat the defending champion Regina Red Sox 5-3 last night in the third and deciding game of their series and will face the Moose Jaw Miller Express in round two. The Millers swept the Medicine Hat Mavericks in their first round matchup. Out west, the Sylvan Lake Gulls edged the Lethbridge Bulls 3-2 in game three of that series, and they'll take on the Okotoks Dogs, who swept the Energy City Cactus Rats. Both best of three division final series start tomorrow. Derek Hill's RBI single in the 12th inning lifted the Philadelphia Phillies to a 7-6 win over the Toronto Blue Jays to avoid a sweep in Philly. It was the fourth extra innings game for the Jays in the last five contests. Toronto starts a four-game homestand with the Boston Red Sox tonight. If something's happening in your community, from breaking news to big game scores, tell us first. Call 306-773-NEWS or click Submit News on Swift Current Online.
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0: Here's a look at your five-day forecast. Today we're going to see a mix of sun and cloud with 30% chance of showers this morning and early this afternoon with a risk of a thunderstorm and a high of 21. Tonight becoming cloudy this evening, 60% chance of showers or a thunderstorm and a low of 11. Tomorrow will be clearing near noon and a high of 22. Tomorrow night periods of rain and a low of 12. That rain will continue for Wednesday and Thursday with a high of 19 on Wednesday, a high of 16 on Thursday, and Friday will be cloudy with 60% chance of showers and a high of 17. And don't forget, you'll be able to save on everything from local services to great experiences when the Swift Current Online Auction and the Save More Saskatchewan Summer Auction open on August 12th on Swift Current Online.
5: Hay and pasture conditions remain highly variable. In Manitoba, seasonal moisture is generally adequate to surplus across the Northwest and Interlake, although some localized dry areas remain. In Saskatchewan, Hayland topsoil moisture is rated 56% adequate, with pasture moisture 45% adequate, 59% good to excellent, with most remaining in good to fair condition, despite dryness in some regions. In Alberta, dry conditions continue in parts of the south and central regions, while excess moisture is slowing field activities in some northern areas. Pasture growth is rated nearly 55% good to excellent, with tame hay 57% good to excellent. Overall, Ford supplies across the prairies are generally holding up. For Golden West, I'm Glendalee Allen Voss.
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0: 31 years ago in 1995. Good morning, I'm Rob Carney. So I'm just checking out the camera app on the highway hotline online, and I see most of the cameras show it's nice and clear, and the sun is coming up just fine, but there are apparently some fog patches out there here and there and everywhere across central and southern Saskatchewan this morning.
1: My name is Sue. I was just calling in to let you know, I don't know if anybody's called in yet, but it's extremely foggy by Belle Plaine and Killiam. I commute to Regina every day. And, so I just thought I'd call in to let you know that it's extremely foggy out here. If you want to let other drivers know, they might want to slow down, put on lights.
0: Yeah, slow down, put on lights, and safe travels. Again, that fog is really thick in the Belle Plaine area. That's right between Moose Jaw and Regina along the Trans-Canada Highway.
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8: Here's a look at your five-day forecast. Today we're going to see a mix of sun and cloud with 30% chance of showers this morning and early this afternoon with the risk of a thunderstorm and a high of 21. Tonight becoming cloudy this evening, 60% chance of showers or a thunderstorm and a low of 11. Tomorrow will be clearing near noon and a high of 22. Tomorrow night periods of rain and a low of 12. That rain will continue for Wednesday and Thursday with a high of 19 on Wednesday, a high of 16 on Thursday, and Friday will be cloudy with 60% chance of showers and a high of 17. And don't forget, you'll be able to save on everything from the local services to great experiences when the Swift Current Online Auction and the Save More Saskatchewan Summer Auction open on August 12th on Swift Current Online.
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1: This is where the greatest rock of all time rolls. Right here on your AM radio. Good morning. I'm Rob Kearney. Hope you had a good weekend. Mine started with Friday afternoon and finally getting it done. I'm a procrastinator and I've needed a new phone, cell phone, for a long time, like a couple of years. So I did it. I knew it was going to take hours, and that's why I've been putting it off, because I don't like spending hours getting a new phone. But that's life today, and that's what I did, and I'm glad I made the upgrade. I got an email a few weeks ago, well, several weeks ago, I guess, procrastination again, that said I could get a new phone and $250 credit for accessories. So I went in to get the new phone, and he said, yeah, that promotion's over. Of course it is. Of course. When's the next promotion? I don't know. We're kind of in between promotions right now. Of course you are. Anyway, the story about me getting a new cell phone on my daily commentary. Coming up.
2: I'm Tara Garcia, and here's what's coming up in news. Another great edition of the annual Cruisin' the Market car show happened this past weekend, and the Kyle Community Rodeo celebrated a milestone.
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1: You know, I realized last week just how long I've been around technology. My first cellular phone wasn't really mine. It was a radio station-issued Motorola bag phone. For younger listeners, imagine carrying your phone in a gym bag, because that's exactly what it was. From there, I graduated to a BlackBerry, then an LG phone, which wasn't good for much, then a couple of iPhones. And Friday, I finally upgraded from my trusty iPhone 8, which until Friday I was convinced was an iPhone 6. It took an hour to transfer the data, and then I spent a couple of hours hunting down passwords, recovering apps, approving logins, confirming identities, and proving to various websites that I was actually me. At one point, I came close to calling a millennial friend for technical support, but I didn't. I stayed the course. I pressed the buttons. I muttered things. And somehow, I got everything working. It was exhausting. But for one glorious moment, I felt like a winner. I'm Rob Kearney.

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1: Good morning, I'm Kara Garcia. Are you team cat or are you team dog? That was the question the donation girls were asking at the Cruise in the Market car show as they rallied pet lovers to fundraise for the SPCA Swift Current. Corey Schultz, a co-founding member of the Host Road Cruisers Car Club, was thrilled to see the total at $230 hit over $17,000.
2: Holy cow, I don't know if that's all just from today or not, but I mean the sign read zero when I got here this morning. That's pretty special if that come from here, that makes the guy feel pretty good.
1: Also debuted at the car show was the all-new 2026 SPCA Ugly Car, which you can read about at Swift Current Online. For organizers, the Kyle Community Rodeo is about more than just a weekend of competition. Lisa O'Connor says the annual event helps keep rodeo traditions alive while bringing people from surrounding communities and tourists into Kyle.
3: Having this go on for our community really is important because it brings in people, tourists, you know, outside people, and it's great for our town, great for us to showcase what our town is all about.
1: She says the rodeo also gives Kyle a chance to showcase the community and everything it has to offer. A local finance professional says success isn't always measured by a job title. Jamie Whittle says her definition of success has shifted from career advancement to making a lasting impact on the people around her.
4: I think the one thing I would say is don't be afraid to take a risk. And if it seems hard, just do it anyways. Because growth is going to be in the challenging pieces. And that growth is what's going to provide you the opportunities to get to where you want to be.
1: She also encourages young women interested in finance to take risks, saying personal growth often comes from taking on new challenges. After 45 years as a crop reporter, Lyle Ehrman of Leader says he isn't done yet. Ehrman, who covers the RM of Happy Land number 231, says the goal is now to reach the 50-year milestone as part of Saskatchewan's crop reporting network.
5: I'm kind of hooked on it and I'm committed to it. And I figured out that I probably have phoned Saskatchewan Food and Agriculture only during the summer. But probably about 1,200 calls I've made to Saskatchewan Food and Agriculture every Tuesday.
1: Ehrman was among a number of individuals honored for their commitment to providing key information for the weekly crop report.
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6: I'm Colin Powers with a look at sports. Former Swift Current Broncos assistant coach Roshan Jaswal is taking the next step in his coaching career. The 31-year-old Burnaby product has been named head coach and assistant general manager of the Cranbrook Bucks in the BCHL. Jaswal spent last season in Swift Current after coaching with the Vancouver Northeast Chiefs, working with U15, U17, and U18 programs. As a player, he won two SIJHL championships and an SPHL title before retiring in 2023. The Cabri River Rats have added a provincial championship to their Saskelta title. Cabri finished pool play at the Senior AA Tier 3 Championship in Melfort with a 3-0 record. They blanked the Redvers A's 10-0 in the semifinal to earn a spot in the final against the Saskatoon Thunder, where they rallied from a 6-2 deficit in the bottom of the sixth to win at 16-8. Meanwhile, the Gull Lake Greyhounds went 1-3 at Tier 4 Provincials in Moose Jaw and missed the playoffs. The division final matchups are set in the WCBL playoffs. The Saskatoon Berries beat the defending champion Regina Red Sox 5-3 last night in the third and deciding game of their series, and they'll face the Moose Jaw Miller Express in round two. The Millers swept the Medicine Hat Mavericks in their first round matchup. Out west, the Sylvan Lake Gulls edged the Lethbridge Bulls 3-2 in game three of that series, and they'll take on the Okotoks Dogs, who swept the Energy City Cactus Rats. Both best of three division final series start tomorrow. And Derek Hill's RBI single in the 12th inning lifted the Philadelphia Phillies to a 7-6 win over the Toronto Blue Jays. The Phillies avoided the sweep at home, and it was the fourth extra innings game for the Jays in their last five contests. Toronto starts a four-game homestand with the Boston Red Sox tonight. From local news to local sports, we're here for your updates. 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
1: Here's a look at your five-day forecast. Today we're going to see a mix of sun and cloud with 30% chance of showers this morning and early this afternoon with a risk of a thunderstorm and a high of 21. Tonight becoming cloudy this evening, 60% chance of showers or a thunderstorm and a low of 11. Tomorrow will be clearing near noon and a high of 22. Tomorrow night periods of rain and a low of 12. That rain will continue for Wednesday and Thursday with a high of 19 on Wednesday, a high of 16 on Thursday, and Friday will be cloudy with 60% chance of showers and a high of 17. And don't forget, you'll be able to save on everything from local services to great experiences when the Swift Current Online Auction and the Save More Saskatchewan Summer Auction open on August 12th on Swift Current Online.

0: That's what you hear on Saskatchewan's best music. That's Sting. I'm Rob Carney. Hey, the Stars Saskatchewan Lottery is up and running, and you can still get tickets, but only until a week from this coming Friday, okay? Final ticket deadline, August 21st at 11:59 p.m. The final draws are made on September the 3rd. And the Stars Lucky 50-50, again, the ticket deadline a week from Friday, August 21st. And that Stars, Lucky Stars 50-50 total jackpot is up to $1.9 million now. You should check it out. sk.starslottery.ca. You can also phone and get tickets. 1-844-STARS-75. 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
10: Here's a look at your 5-day forecast. Today we're going to see a mix of sun and cloud with 30% chance of showers this morning and early this afternoon with the risk of a thunderstorm and a high of 21. Tonight becoming cloudy this evening, 60% chance of showers or a thunderstorm and a low of 11. Tomorrow will be clearing near noon and a high of 22. Tomorrow night periods of rain and a low of 12. That rain will continue for Wednesday and Thursday with a high of 19 on Wednesday, a high of 16 on Thursday, and Friday will be cloudy with 60% chance of showers and a high of 17. And don't forget, you'll be able to save on everything from local services to great experiences when the Swift Current Online Auction and the Save More Saskatchewan Summer Auction open on August 12th on Swift Current Online.
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0: classic rock and roll from Nazareth, Saskatchewan's best music. I'm Rob Carney. So, this province's first written decision in an employment-based human trafficking conviction is expected to become a key reference for prosecutors across the province, while highlighting the need for greater education on recognizing and responding to labor trafficking, including among public officials who may be the first point of contact for vulnerable newcomers. This story at SwiftCurrentOnline.com today, and we'll follow up on this, our Cross Saskatchewan Checkup with CKSW 570's Hayden Michaels, coming up after 9 o'clock. Stay here.
1: I'm Kara Garcia, and here's what's coming up in news. Another great edition of the annual Cruisin' the Market car show happened this past weekend, and the Kyle Community Rodeo celebrated a milestone.
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2: Good morning, I'm Kara Garcia. The Road Cruisers, in partnership with the City of Swift Current, put on another great edition of the annual Cruise in the Market Car Show on Saturday. Corey Schultz, a co-founding member of the Car Club, was thrilled to see so many people joining them from all over the province.
3: Yeah, we had guys from Yorkton and up north of Saskatoon and all over the place. So yeah, it's pretty neat. The reach is pretty cool.
2: Schultz credited the various sponsors and volunteers for ensuring a fantastic car show. The Kyle Community Rodeo celebrated a milestone this weekend, bringing rodeo fans and families together for a weekend of Western action. Community Development Director Lisa O'Connor says organizers added a new ranch rodeo this year, giving spectators a look at the skills ranchers use in their everyday work.
4: Ranch rodeo was a real hit. It was a really good turnout, and we've had lots of comments for bringing it back.
2: The event also featured the traditional CCA rodeo, giving fans plenty of action throughout the weekend. A Southwest Saskatchewan accountant is helping support communities across Canada through her work in the nonprofit sector. Jamie Whittle says while accounting may seem like it's all about numbers, she sees it as a way to help other people achieve their goals.
5: Most people will sound really boring. You're just in Excel spreadsheets every day. But you actually have a knowledge set that you can support other people and steward themselves through their own goals.
2: Whittle grew up on a mixed farm north of Morris and now serves as the financial controller for the YMCA Canada. A Southwest Saskatchewan farmer is one of a number of farmers recently recognized for a remarkable commitment to the provincial crop reporting program. Lyle Ehrman, volunteer crop reporter for the RM of Happy Land No. 231 near Leader, received recognition for 45 years of service during an appreciation event at Ag in Motion.
6: My friend, our ag rep in Leader, Bob Brog, asked me if I'd do this 45 years ago, and I'm still doing it. And now I'm kind of committed to it. For every Tuesday, I phone into Saskatchewan Food and Agriculture, and I tell them a crop report, the amount of rainfall we're getting in our RN.
2: More than 200 volunteer reporters contribute information to Saskatchewan's weekly crop report, a publication followed by farmers, media, market analysts, and international buyers.
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7: I'm Colin Powers with a look at sports. A former Swift Current Broncos assistant coach is heading back to British Columbia for a head coaching opportunity. The

0: Cranbrook Bucks announced Saturday that 31-year-old Roshan Jaswal is their new head coach and assistant general manager. Jaswal spent one season with the Broncos, helping guide the team to a 15-44-9 record last season. He previously coached with the Vancouver Northeast Chiefs AAA program and played professionally through 2023. The Cabri River Rats have added a provincial championship to their Sask Alta title. Cabri finished pool play at the Senior AA Tier 3 Championship in Melfort with a 3-0 record. They blanked the Redvers A's 10-0 in the semifinal to earn a spot in the final against the Saskatoon Thunder, where they rallied from a 6-2 deficit in the bottom of the sixth to win it 16-8. Meanwhile, the Gull Lake Greyhounds went 1-3 at Tier 4 Provincials in Moose Jaw and missed the playoffs. The division final matchups are set in the WCBL playoffs, and the Saskatoon Berries beat the defending champion Regina Red Sox 5-3 last night in the third and deciding game of their series and will face Moose Jaw Miller Express in round two. The Millers swept the Medicine Hat Mavericks in their first round matchup. Out west, the Sylvan Lake Gulls edged the Lethbridge Bulls 3-2 in game three of that series, and they'll take on the Okotoks Dogs, who swept the Energy City Cactus Rats. Both best of three division final series start tomorrow. Derek Hill's RBI single in the 12th inning lifted the Philadelphia Phillies to a 7-6 win over the Toronto Blue Jays to avoid a sweep in Philly. It was the fourth extra innings game for the Jays in the last five contests. Toronto starts a four-game homestand with the Boston Red Sox tonight. If something's happening in your community, from breaking news to big game scores, tell us first. Call 306-773-NEWS or click Submit News on Swift Current Online.
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2: Here's a look at your five-day forecast. Today we're going to see a mix of sun and cloud with 30% chance of showers this morning and early this afternoon with the risk of a thunderstorm and a high of 21. Tonight becoming cloudy this evening, 60% chance of showers or a thunderstorm and a low of 11. Tomorrow will be clearing near noon and a high of 22. Tomorrow night periods of rain and a low of 12. That rain will continue for Wednesday and Thursday with a high of 19 on Wednesday, a high of 16 on Thursday, and Friday will be cloudy with 60% chance of showers and a high of 17. And don't forget, you'll be able to save on everything from local services to great experiences when the Swift Current Online Auction and the Save More Saskatchewan Summer Auction open on August 12th on Swift Current Online.
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0: a German band called Scorpions, and one of their greatest hits of all time. On Saskatchewan's Best Music, good morning, I'm Rob Kearney. 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And Hayden, we'll start with the hard news here, human trafficking. The verdict becomes a Saskatchewan landmark, and we've been following it at SwiftCurrentOnline.com because it involves three Southwest area restaurants.
1: Yeah, I believe that was initially noticed down in the Go Lake and even in the Elrose locations there. There's actually some tie-in to people who had spotted the same woman working at these restaurants. I believe it was three women who were involved in total. But there is now a precedent for it's a work-related human trafficking incident. There is a lot of elements to this one. It's very complicated. Even the MLA down there has been involved, Mr. Doug Steele. So a lot of complicated elements that we're very thankful to both Kirstie Hansen and Jenny Hagen for following closely. Jenny, of course, actually went to court in Saskatoon to get us this update the day the verdict was delivered. So big hats off to her.
0: All the details at SwiftCurrentOnline.com this morning. I see we were cruising the market on the weekend, and a pretty special and unique vehicle was turning heads in Swift Current. Tell me the story.
1: Yeah, so cruising the market every year here, the Rogue Cruisers in the city, the Swift Current partner for our regular Saturday market to turn it into a car show. And this year, over 150 vehicles officially registered, and the unofficial count at over 180. There's always a few that like to maybe navigate their way in there without registering, but it's all welcome. It's all for fun. And this year, there was some fun because Dustin Vipond, a co-founding member of the Rogue Cruisers, unveiled his Mutt Cuts van. It's a 1977 Vandura that he has covered. When I say covered, I mean head to toe covered in carpet. He's recreated the van from Dumb and Dumber, if you remember the dog van. Yeah, it's something to see. I was able to get an interview with him and do a story on it. We actually have a specific story up on Swift Current Online. It's the Under the Hood from this Sunday. It's certainly something, and it's all to raise money for the SPCA Swift Current, their ugly car fundraiser. Basically, they park it at people's houses, and if you donate, they'll go and move it. But if you donate over $99, you get a pick where they move it to. So you can go ahead and park that in your neighbor's lawn, your mother-in-law's, or you can even send it to your favorite local politician. Whatever you're into, it's all to help raise money for those cats and dogs at the SPCA.
0: That's awesome. You can see a photo of that most unique van at SwiftCurrentOnline.com today. And Hayden, for some reason, a lot of people start shutting down summer at this time of year and get ready for back to school and get ready for the fall, but there's still lots of summer left, and we got some summertime activity coming up this weekend and around Swift Current.
1: Yeah, so actually just tomorrow here, they're having a Learn to Paddle event at Riverside Park. This one's kind of neat. So we have the river in Riverside Park, and they're making use of the fact that we have a water feature in our community by giving people the chance to hop in a canoe, hop in a kayak, and learn how to paddle. And I figured this one's got to be a pretty easy lesson to teach. You put the person in the canoe or kayak, you push them away from the shore, and then they got to paddle to get back to you. And by the end, I figure they might know what they're doing.
0: I think you're on the right track there. Hayden, always a pleasure to visit with you. Have a great day. And again, we'll remind everybody tuned in that these stories and more are available for your perusal today at SwiftCurrentOnline.com. Take care, Hayden.
1: Thank you, Rob. Have a good one.
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9: Here's a look at your 5-day forecast. Today we're going to see a mix of sun and cloud with 30% chance of showers this morning and early this afternoon with the risk of a thunderstorm and a high of 21. Tonight becoming cloudy this evening, 60% chance of showers or a thunderstorm and a low of 11. Tomorrow will be clearing near noon and a high of 22. Tomorrow night periods of rain and a low of 12. That rain will continue for Wednesday and Thursday with a high of 19 on Wednesday, a high of 16 on Thursday, and Friday will be cloudy with 60% chance of showers and a high of 17. And don't forget, you'll be able to save on everything from local services to great experiences when the Swift Current online auction and the Save More Saskatchewan summer auction open on August 12th on Swift Current Online.
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0: Music that makes you feel good from the Northern Pikes on Saskatchewan's best music. Good Monday morning. I'm Rob Carney. So the weekly crop report, which came out on Thursday, shows harvest is well underway in some sections of southern Saskatchewan. And I saw proof of that with a road trip on the weekend out to Lake Diefenbaker from Moose Jaw. Saw a number of combines out there working. Well, the combines and the people were working. Provincial cereal crop specialist Matthew Struthers telling us 22% of winter wheat and 36% of fall rye is already in the bin.
1: A bit difficult to tell at the moment yields or any kind of production wise, but I will say that, you know, crop conditions greatly improved with that moisture that we had and then followed by that heat. In previous years, we'd seen the crop struggle quite a bit through July and into August just with that extreme heat and no moisture. But this year, for the most part, many producers were able to get that moisture. So, you know, overall, the crops look very good.
0: That's good news. The latest ag news in the ag news section of your local Golden West website right now.
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8: Here's a look at your five-day forecast. Today we're going to see a mix of sun and cloud with 30% chance of showers this morning and early this afternoon with the risk of a thunderstorm and a high of 21. Tonight becoming cloudy this evening, 60% chance of showers or a thunderstorm and a low of 11. Tomorrow will be clearing near noon and a high of 22. Tomorrow night periods of rain and a low of 12. That rain will continue for Wednesday and Thursday with a high of 19 on Wednesday, a high of 16 on Thursday, and Friday will be cloudy with 60% chance of showers and a high of 17. And don't forget, you'll be able to save on everything from the local services to great experiences when the Swift Current Online Auction and the Save More Saskatchewan Summer Auction open on August 12th on Swift Current Online.
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0: Making our way through Monday morning with Saskatchewan's best music. Hey, the Toronto Blue Jays back in action tonight, hosting the hot Boston Red Sox. The Jays are in last place in the American League East, but still somehow still in the mix for an American League wild card playoff spot. If they were to put five or six wins in a row together, they'd really be in the mix. You can cheer the Jays on tonight and listen to the game on your radio. Blue Jays hosting Boston tonight, 5:07 first pitch. And remember, Blue Jays baseball is on Golden West Radio, CFYM 1210 Kindersley, CJYM 1330 Rosetown, and AM 1190 Weyburn.
1: I'm Kara Garcia, and here's what's coming up in news. Another great edition of the annual Cruisin' the Market car show happened this past weekend, and the Kyle Community Rodeo celebrated a milestone.
2: We say, God, break this addiction, and you be the authority over my life so I don't feel like I'm thrown to and fro by the chaos in my life.
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2: 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And we say, God, let it be. 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Yes, there are real diagnoses that we all face, but we cannot allow it to be our authority. We must say, God, you are still my authority. We know you don't waste pain. Lord, be the king over my life.
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2: Good morning, I'm Kara Garcia. More than just hot rods and classic cars drew a crowd at Cruising the Market on Saturday. The various vendors at Market Square were in full swing, and the Legion Brands 56 was grilling up burgers and hot dogs to keep people energized during the 150-odd entry car show. John Griffin, public relations officer for the Legion Brands 56.
3: The turnout's been great. It's great to see everybody come and support Legion. We're very thankful for the generosity of the people of Swift Current.
2: Money raised at the barbecue went back towards the Legion. The Kyle Community Rodeo also had plenty for families to enjoy away from the arena. Lisa O'Connor with the Kyle and District Recreation Board says organizers added on more events to celebrate the 50th anniversary.
4: This year we brought in a new ranch rodeo that featured all of the ranchers and how they operate ranching, in addition to the CCA rodeo.
2: The weekend also included a parade, trade fair, baseball, food trucks, live entertainment, and kids zone. Supporting local libraries is one way a Southwest Saskatchewan woman is giving back to her community. Jamie Whittall says books played a major role in her life growing up, making her volunteer work on the Swift Current Library Board and Chinook Regional Library Board especially meaningful.
5: There's a lot of women that, especially in my professional life, that I see what they've done and what they've, not necessarily sacrificed, but what they've had to go through to get to where they are. And just hearing their stories has been really insightful and super impactful in my own journey.
2: Whittall has served on both boards for more than a year, helping provide financial oversight and governance for libraries across the region. Crop conditions around Leader were looking very promising in late July, according to Lia Ehrman, a volunteer crop reporter for the RM of Happy Land.
6: It's the best it's been for 9 years, and I'm really happy for the farmers. I always tell people we sort of live in a desert because we don't get much moisture around the Leader area.
2: Speaking at Ag in Motion, he noted hail caused significant damage in parts of the municipality. Ehrman was recognized for 45 years of service to Saskatchewan's weekly crop report. Information in the report comes from over 200 dedicated crop reporters.
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7: I'm Colin Powers with a look at sports. Former Swift Current Broncos assistant coach Roshan Jaswal is taking the next step in his coaching career. The 31-year-old Burnaby product has been named head coach and assistant general manager of the Cranbrook Bucks in the BCHL. Jaswal spent last season in Swift Current after coaching with the Vancouver Northeast Chiefs, working with U15, U17, and U18 programs. As a player, he won two SIJHL championships and an SPHL title before retiring in 2023. The Cabri River Rats have added a provincial championship to their Sask Alta title. Cabri finished pool play at the Senior AA Tier 3 Championship in Melfort with a 3-0 record. They blanked the Redvers A's 10-0 in the semifinal to earn a spot in the final against the Saskatoon Thunder, where they rallied from a 6-2 deficit in the bottom of the 6th to win at 16-8. Meanwhile, the Gull Lake Greyhounds went 1-3 at Tier 4 Provincials in Moose Jaw and missed the playoffs. The division final matchups are set in the

0: WCBL playoffs. The Saskatoon Berries beat the defending champion Regina Red Sox 5-3 last night in the third and deciding game of their series, and they'll face the Moose Jaw Miller Express in round two. The Millers swept the Medicine Hat Mavericks in their first round matchup. Out west, the Sylvan Lake Gulls edged the Lethbridge Bulls 3-2 in game three of that series, and they'll take on the Okotoks Dogs, who swept the Energy City Cactus Rats. Both best of three division final series start tomorrow. And Derek Hill's RBI single in the 12th inning lifted the Philadelphia Phillies to a 7-6 win over the Toronto Blue Jays. The Phillies avoided the sweep at home, and it was the fourth extra innings game for the Jays in their last five contests. Toronto starts a four-game homestand with the Boston Red Sox tonight. From local news to local sports, we're here for your updates. 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
2: Here's a look at your five-day forecast. Today we're going to see a mix of sun and cloud with 30% chance of showers this morning and early this afternoon with a risk of a thunderstorm and a high of 21. Tonight becoming cloudy this evening, 60% chance of showers or a thunderstorm and a low of 11. Tomorrow will be clearing near noon and a high of 22. Tomorrow night periods of rain and a low of 12. That rain will continue for Wednesday and Thursday with a high of 19 on Wednesday, a high of 16 on Thursday, and Friday will be cloudy with 60% chance of showers and a high of 17. And don't forget, you'll be able to save on everything from local services to great experiences when the Swift Current Online Auction and the Save More Saskatchewan Summer Auction open on August 12th on Swift Current Online.
3: Hay and pasture conditions remain highly variable. In Manitoba, seasonal moisture is generally adequate to surplus across the Northwest and Interlake, although some localized dry areas remain. In Saskatchewan, hayland topsoil moisture is rated 56% adequate, with pasture moisture 45% adequate, 59% good to excellent, with most remaining in good to fair condition, despite dryness in some regions. In Alberta, dry conditions continue in parts of the south and central regions, while excess moisture is slowing field activities in some northern areas. Pasture growth is rated nearly 55% good to excellent, with tame hay 57% good to excellent. Overall, forage supplies across the prairies are generally holding up. For Golden West, I'm Glendalee Allen Vossler.
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5: 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CKSW 570. What is

We are kicking off the morning show and the 10 o'clock hour here on CKSW with a classic there from Hathaway with What Is Love. I am Tara here with you on this Monday morning. Hope you had a fantastic weekend and your work week is starting off well so far. We've got lots on the way for you on the morning show. Next break, going to be heading on over to our greeting zone to see who is celebrating locally today. Also coming up, going to find out who our latest Full Line Egg Southwest Explorer winner is. We are 48 hours away from the start of our Swift Current online auction and the Save More Saskatchewan online auction. I will have some more details about that coming up. Right now, we got some more great music for you. It is a classic from David Bowie, Modern Love.

0: Kelly and myself again. That was Blue Rodeo taking us into 1024 here on the morning show on CKSW 570 with myself, Tara Garcia. Right now, you can join me as we head on over to our greeting zone to see who is celebrating locally today. Let's kick it off with a very happy birthday going out to Stacy Fair today. Happy birthday, Stacy. Wishing you a wonderful day. Love from Mom and Dad Fair. And Bentley Nyman is turning 10 today. Happy 10th birthday to our grandson, Bentley. Hope you have a great day. Love from Grandma and Grandpa Kajos and Lucas, Alicia, and Sienna. We love you. And Rayleigh Little is turning 16 today. Happy 16th birthday, Rayleigh. Hope you have the best day. Love Mom, Dad, and Keegan. And Brody Crow celebrating a birthday today as well. Happy birthday, Brody. I love Emily, Dodger, Cuddles, and Oreo. That looks like that's it for our celebrations for today. But extra special happy birthday going out to Brody Crow, who is our Acropole birthday of the day. We're going to put Brody into our monthly draw for a chance to win that $25 gift card to the Acropole Family Restaurant and Lounge. Right now, we're going to find out what we can expect weather-wise with your local five-day forecast. Here's a look at your five-day forecast. Today, we're going to see a mix of sun and cloud with 30% chance of showers this morning and early this afternoon with a risk of a thunderstorm and a high of 21. Tonight, becoming cloudy this evening, 60% chance of showers or a thunderstorm and a low of 11. Tomorrow will be clearing near noon and a high of 22. Tomorrow night, periods of rain and a low of 12. That rain will continue for Wednesday and Thursday with a high of 19 on Wednesday, a high of 16 on Thursday, and Friday will be cloudy with 60% chance of showers and a high of 17. And don't forget, you'll be able to save on everything from local services to great experiences when the Swift Current Online Auction and the Save More Saskatchewan Summer Auction open on August 12th on Swift Current Online.
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Kid Rock with All Summer Long, taking us into 10:30. Tara with you on the morning show on CKSW 570. We are 48 hours away from the launch of your summer savings and your chance to bid, buy, and save with the SwiftGrid online auction and the Save More Saskatchewan online auction, both of which launch on Wednesday. But you don't have to wait until then. You can head on over to the auction page right now on SwiftGrid online. Take a sneak peek at all the items that are up for bids, and you can also register for the auction if you have not participated in one of our online auctions before. You just got to enter or register right now so that when the auction opens on Wednesday morning, you'll be all set to start bidding. If you do have an account from a previous auction, you don't need to do anything. You'll be all set to log in and start bidding when the auction opens up on Wednesday. And we have over $184,000 worth of items that are up for bid, so you are sure to find something for everyone. So again, mark that date on your calendar this Wednesday, August the 12th, and get ready to bid, buy, and save with the SwiftCurrent online auction. Right now, it is Trooper 3 dressed up as a 9.

0: Gallen with a criminal mind taking us into 10:40 on this Monday morning here on CKSW 570 with myself, Tara Garcia. A little earlier this morning, another one of our good friends, Chris Martin from Country 94.1 and Country 1490, spoke with Val Chufu from My City Care about their next pop-up coming up very soon.
1: Absolutely, yeah. So we're very excited. My City Care is having a pop-up shop this Thursday, August 13th, from 4 to 7 p.m. And we're going to be outside underneath the big white tent at Market Square. So a little bit different location. We try to do 4 pop-up shops each year for seasonal clothing. Mm-hmm. And because it's back to school, it's a little bit different. So we have our back to school, yes, for clothing for all ages and sizes, but also limited school supplies to help out families.
2: Absolutely. The fact that My City Care has been able to do, you know, that does, you know, 4 of these pop-up shops, mm-hmm. Really to me shows the need for having the available products and whatnot, like clothing and school supplies especially. I mean, that's not, mm-hmm. you have a kid in school, not just one, but multiple. I mean, that's an expensive month leading, yes. leading into school season.
1: Yeah, absolutely. As we all know, right? Everything has got more expensive. So yeah, this is a way to help out. And I want people to understand too that we are helping out other great agencies, organizations that are doing similar work. So yes, the Salvation Army also does school supply back to school help, but this is to complement and supplement for families that maybe they can't do it all, so we do it together. And so Thursday we have school supplies out there. There's going to be clothes, like I said, for all ages. If people still want to donate, they still can right up until Wednesday, August 12th, and that can be school supplies, but also clothing. We are asking the women to maybe hold off just because we have so much women's clothing. But yeah, we do need man's, children, baby, youth, teenagers, clothing you can drop off. We have 4 different locations any time of the year to drop off. And that would be at Elite Auto, Evolve Fitness, Eastside Church of God, and Christ Redeemer Catholic Church. We all have big totes inside those buildings. And that can be for food, too. Like, that's another huge project that My City Care does, is the emergency food hampers. Right. We are always looking for donations of food.
2: Wonderful. So then, of course, one more time, Val, the pop-up shop this Thursday, when and where?
1: Yeah, absolutely. So we are downtown underneath the white tent at Market Square, August 13th, which is Thursday, from 4 p.m. to 7 p.m. Come join us. There's going to be lots there. Hopefully a great evening of community coming out and supporting each other. And we look forward to seeing you there. If you want to learn anything more about My City Care, you can always go to our website. That is mycitycare.ca. When you go there, it's more than just Swift Current. 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
2: Fantastic. Val, we appreciate you coming on by the show this morning.
1: 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Thank you for having me.
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0: Here's a look at your five-day forecast. Today we're going to see a mix of sun and cloud with 30% chance of showers this morning and early this afternoon with the risk of a thunderstorm and a high of 21. Tonight becoming cloudy this evening, 60% chance of showers or a thunderstorm and a low of 11. Tomorrow will be clearing near noon and a high of 22. Tomorrow night periods of rain and a low of 12. That rain will continue for Wednesday and Thursday with a high of 19 on Wednesday, a high of 16 on Thursday, and Friday will be cloudy with 60% chance of showers and a high of 17. And don't forget, you'll be able to save on everything from local services to great experiences when the Swift Current Online Auction and the Save More Saskatchewan Summer Auction open on August 12th on Swift Current Online.
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0: Boy Inside the Man, that was Tom Cochran and Red Rider, taking us close to the 11 o'clock hour. Good Monday morning. Thank you for joining myself, Terry, here on the morning show on CKSW 570. We got your latest news, weather, and sports coming up at the top of the hour from our good friends in the Swift Current Online newsroom. Next hour, make sure you stay tuned. Going to take a look at all the things we are celebrating today. Going to hear from a couple of our friends from the Eliminators Car Club. They got the Riverside Run Car Show coming up next weekend, and we're going to find out who our latest Full-Eyed Egg Southwest Explorer winner is and what prize you can enter to win this week. I'm Tara Garcia, and here's what's coming up in news. Another great edition of the annual Cruise in the Market Car Show happened this past weekend, and the Kyle Community Rodeo celebrated a milestone.
1: The English philosopher Francis Bacon likened some men to the fly sitting on the axle of a chariot, who said, "What a cloud of dust I have raised." That would be like a crowing rooster taking credit for the sun coming up every morning. Sometimes we take credit far more than we should. In the final analysis, there is very little for which we deserve credit. The Apostle Paul wrote in Romans that all things in life are of God and through God and to God, to whom all glory is due forever. That leaves precious little for us to boast about. This is David Jeremiah encouraging you to get on the road to new life. Discover why God is worthy of glory on Route 66.
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8: You know, you're not going to catch many fish with all those bathroom breaks.
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10: Sitting for long periods of time, behind the wheel, at a desk, or in a tractor, can affect your pelvic floor over time. If pelvic floor weakness is

0: That was the question the donation girls were asking at the Cruise in the Market car show as they rallied pet lovers to fundraise for the SPCA Swift Current. Corey Schultz, a co-founding member of the Host Road Cruisers Car Club, was thrilled to see the total at 230 hit over $17,000.
1: Holy cow, I don't know if that's all just from today or not, but I mean the sign read zero when I got here this morning. That's pretty special. If that come from here, that makes the guy feel pretty good.
0: Also debuted at the car show was the all-new 2026 SPCA Ugly Car, which you can read about at Swift Current Online. For organizers, the Kyle Community Rodeo is about more than just a weekend of competition. Lisa O'Connor says the annual event helps keep rodeo traditions alive while bringing people from surrounding communities and tourists into Kyle.
2: Having this go on for our community really is important because it brings in people, tourists, you know, outside people, and it's great for our town, great for us to showcase what our town is all about.
0: She says the rodeo also gives Kyle a chance to showcase the community and everything it has to offer. A local finance professional says success isn't always measured by a job title. Jamie Whittle says her definition of success has shifted from career advancement to making a lasting impact on the people around her.
3: I think the one thing I would say is don't be afraid to take a risk. And if it seems hard, just do it anyways. Because growth is going to be in the challenging pieces. And that growth is what's going to provide you the opportunities to get to where you want to be.
0: She also encourages young women interested in finance to take risks, saying personal growth often comes from taking on new challenges. After 45 years as a crop reporter, Lyle Ehrman of Leader says he isn't done yet. Ehrman, who covers the RM of Happyland, number 231, says the goal is now to reach the 50-year milestone as part of Saskatchewan's crop reporting network.
4: I'm kind of hooked on it and I'm committed to it. And I figured out that I probably have phoned Saskatchewan Food and Agriculture only during the summer. But probably about 1,200 calls I've made to Saskatchewan Food and Agriculture every Tuesday.
0: Ehrman was among a number of individuals honored for their commitment to providing key information for the weekly crop report.
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6: I'm Colin Powers with a look at sports. A former Swift Current Broncos assistant coach is heading back to British Columbia for a head coaching opportunity. The Cranbrook Bucks announced Saturday that 31-year-old Roshan Jaswal is their new head coach and assistant general manager. Jaswal spent one season with the Broncos, helping guide the team to a 15-44-9 record last season. He previously coached with the Vancouver Northeast Chiefs AAA program and played professionally through 2023. The Cabri River Rats have added a provincial championship to their Sask Alta title. Cabri finished pool play at the Senior AA Tier 3 Championship in Melfort with a 3-0 record. They blanked the Redvers A's 10-0 in the semifinal to earn a spot in the final against the Saskatoon Thunder, where they rallied from a 6-2 deficit in the bottom of the sixth to win it 16-8. Meanwhile, the Gull Lake Greyhounds went 1-3 at Tier 4 Provincials in Moose Jaw and missed the playoffs. The division final matchups are set in the WCBL playoffs, and the Saskatoon Berries beat the defending champion Regina Red Sox 5-3 last night in the third and deciding game of their series and will face the Moose Jaw Miller Express in round two. The Millers swept the Medicine Hat Mavericks in their first round matchup. Out west, the Sylvan Lake Gulls edged the Lethbridge Bulls 3-2 in game three of that series, and they'll take on the Okotoks Dogs, who swept the Energy City Cactus Rats. Both best of three division final series start tomorrow. Derek Hill's RBI single in the 12th inning lifted the Philadelphia Phillies to a 7-6 win over the Toronto Blue Jays to avoid a sweep in Philly. It was the fourth extra innings game for the Jays in the last five contests. Toronto starts a four-game homestand with the Boston Red Sox tonight. If something's happening in your community, from breaking news to big game scores, tell us first. Call 306-773-NEWS or click Submit News on Swift Current Online.
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0: Here's a look at your 5-day forecast. Today we're going to see a mix of sun and cloud with 30% chance of showers this morning and early this afternoon with the risk of a thunderstorm and a high of 21. Tonight becoming cloudy this evening.

0: 60% chance of showers or a thunderstorm and a low of 11. Tomorrow will be clearing near noon and a high of 22. Tomorrow night, periods of rain and a low of 12. That rain will continue for Wednesday and Thursday with a high of 19 on Wednesday, a high of 16 on Thursday, and Friday will be cloudy with 60% chance of showers and a high of 17. And don't forget, you'll be able to save on everything from local services to great experiences when the Swift Current Online auction and the Save More Saskatchewan Summer Auction open on August 12th on Swift Current Online.
1: Taking a look at the markets, canola, November, $783.20, up $3.40. January, $792.60, up $3.80. Spring wheat, Minneapolis, September, $6.82. Hard red winter wheat, September, $262. Wheat, September, $650.50, up $10.75. Corn, September, $438.50, down 50 cents. Oats, September, $321, up 10 and a quarter. Soybeans, August, $1,156.50, down 75 cents. Soybean meal, August, $309.10, up $1. Soybean oil, August, $68.16, up 46 cents. Feeder cattle, August, $351.02. Live cattle, August, $232.17. Lean hogs, August, $95.57. The Canadian dollar is 71 cents. And crude oil, West Texas Intermediate, 80.49. For Golden West, I'm Glendalee Allen Vossler.
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a little Chris DeBerg kicking off the 11 o'clock hour with Don't Pay the Ferryman. It is 11:11 and you are listening to the morning show on CKSW 570 with myself, Tara Garcia. Not only is it Monday morning, it is also August the 10th. And here is what we're celebrating today. We are celebrating one of the most iconic rock groups of all time today. I'm going to give you a bit of a clue.

That's right. It is National Duran Duran Appreciation Day today. Also, we are celebrating s'mores. It is National S'mores Day today. If you have a four-legged furry pooch at home, it is National Spoil Your Dog Day today. And it is National Lazy Day today. So there you go. Those are all the things that we are celebrating today on this August the 10th. We're going to let Duran Duran play us out.

0: 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We'll take care of the music and the local info.
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0: Powder Blues Band taking us into 11:22 on this Monday morning here on CKSW 570. Tara Garcia here with you. Now, a very fun annual event coming up this weekend being put on by the Eliminators Car Club, and our good friend Chris Martins from Country 94.1 and Country 1490 had a chance a little earlier this morning to speak with Monty and Dalen from the club, who told us all about the Riverside Run coming up this weekend.
1: So we have the same thing we've done every year for the past 46 years. We have an event on Friday where you can come and register. That includes a cruise at about 7 o'clock at night, and then a wiener roast for anybody that sticks around. Saturday is the show, and the show starts at 12 o'clock to 4. Registration for that show is 9 a.m. to 12. And yeah, we just look forward to a bunch of cool cars coming out.
2: Now, I will say, I brought the kiddos out last year, and of course we were talking a little bit off mic about picking our favorite cars and everything. And the one thing I'm always impressed with is at Elmwood Park, like there's not grass left. Like, it's jam-packed with cars there. You guys fill it up every year.
3: Yeah, we try and get any kind of vehicle out there, whether it's hot rods or, like you said earlier, some of the newer stuff that everyone's kind of redone and painted cool colors. And, yeah, it's just a good time every year.
2: Most definitely. So then if folks are looking to register so they can kind of be a part of the event, how can they do so?
3: You can either register on our website, or like Monty said, we'll be registering Friday from 5 to 9, or you can come Saturday morning from 9 to noon.
2: So then, of course, obviously you guys are car enthusiasts. I mean, it would make sense being in the Eliminators Car Club. So we were talking a little bit. I love Bel Airs. Like, it's just something about that car. What about you guys? What are your car choices or your dream cars?
3: Me, personally, I would like to own a Nova myself.
2: Yeah. Fair enough.
1: I've always had a soft spot for Corvettes, actually. Never had one, but I got a soft spot.
2: Yeah, they've gone through so many different iterations of Corvettes. Some of them look like they're... like, this is like a comfortable ride. And the other ones look like they're just angry when they're driving down the road. But that's the look of them, right? They have that look to them. So, so it's 40, is it the 47th? 46th Riverside Run this weekend. You know, for those that haven't been out before, what could he say to bring them out to come on and join the car show?
3: Well, we'll be doing all kinds of events throughout the day in the park. Basically, it's one of the best times you can for a car show. You're in the trees. It's nice and cool. The weather's supposed to be good. There's always something for everybody out there. We're going to be serving up
1: burgers
3: and refreshments. So, yeah, we just encourage everyone to come down.
2: For sure. Anything else you gentlemen wanted to add this morning?
1: No, I just, I guess the big thing with us is we're just a bunch of old guys that get together. There's a few young guys, but a bunch of guys that get together, like-minded individuals. We've been around since 1970 is the first year they got together. Of course, I haven't been there that long, but, it's a good place. If anybody else wants to see what we're all about, our meetings are at 7:30 on Mondays, and everybody's welcome.
2: Fantastic. Well, Monty and Dalen, we appreciate you guys coming on by the show this morning.
3: Awesome.
1: All right,
3: thank you.
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0: Here's a look at your 5 day forecast. Today we're going to see a mix of sun and cloud with 30% chance of showers this morning and early this afternoon with the risk of a thunderstorm and a high of 21. Tonight becoming cloudy this evening, 60% chance of showers or a thunderstorm and a low of 11. Tomorrow will be clearing near noon and a high of 22. Tomorrow night periods of rain and a low of 12. That rain will continue for Wednesday and Thursday with a high of 19 on Wednesday, a high of 16 on Thursday, and Friday will be cloudy with 60% chance of showers and a high of 17. And don't forget, you'll be able to save on everything from local services to great experiences when the Swift Current online auction and the Save More Saskatchewan summer auction open on August 12th on Swift Current Online.
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If you are looking to get yourself some great summer deals, we have a great option for you. 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Going to have some more details about that in just a second. Just heard there from Fleetwood Mac with Seven Wonders on the morning show here on CKSW 570. Now, as I said, Wednesday, mark that day down on your calendar because that is the opening of the Save More Saskatchewan online auction and the Swift Current online auction. 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We've got over $184,000 worth of items in this year's auction. So we are very excited about that. If you would like to take a sneak peek at some of the auction items that you can bid on, you can head on over to the auction page now on Swift Current Online and take a look at those and get all ready to start your bidding coming up on Wednesday. Of course, today is Monday morning, which means your next edition of Her Voice presented by CCAN came out today. Going to be talking a bit more about that coming up. Right now, it's BTO. You ain't seen nothing yet.

0: Tragically Hip and Ahead by a Century. It is 11:39, and I hope you're enjoying your Monday morning. Thank you so much for joining myself, Tara, here on CKSW 570. Now, of course, as I said, today's Monday, which means the next edition and feature of Her Voice, presented by CCAN, came out today. And this week, it is all about a very wonderful lady, Jamie Whittle, who is actually in the finance sector, but she's also the financial controller for YMCA Canada. She's helped out a lot with a lot of local libraries. You can read the full article on Jamie on Swift Current Online. But right now we have a couple clips from our interviews that our good friend Violet Sereski did with Jamie for the article.
1: Most people sound really boring. You're just in Excel spreadsheets every day. But you actually have a knowledge set that you can support other people and steward themselves through their own goals. There's a lot of women that, especially in my professional life, that I see what they've done and what they've, not necessarily sacrificed, but what they've had to go through to get to where they are. And just hearing their stories has been really insightful and super impactful in my own journey.
0: So again, make sure you check out the full article feature on Jamie on Swift Current Online. And if you know of a deserving woman here in the community that you think should be highlighted as part of Her Voice, you can head to the Her Voice page on Swift Current Online and nominate her right there. 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
0: Here's a look at your five-day forecast. Today, we're going to see a mix of sun and cloud with 30% chance of showers this morning and early this afternoon with a risk of a thunderstorm and a high of 21. Tonight, becoming cloudy this evening, 60% chance of showers or a thunderstorm and a low of 11. Tomorrow will be clearing near noon and a high of 22. Tomorrow night, periods of rain and a low of 12. That rain will continue for Wednesday and Thursday with a high of 19 on Wednesday, a high of 16 on Thursday, and Friday will be cloudy with 60% chance of showers and a high of 17. And don't forget, you'll be able to save on everything from local services to great experiences when the Swift Current Online Auction and the Save More Saskatchewan Summer Auction open on August 12th on Swift Current Online.
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0: In love, that was Honeymoon Suite, taking us into the noon hour and the lunch hour on this Monday morning. Tara with you. We got your latest news, weather, and sports coming up from the Swift Current Online Newsroom in the next hour. Make sure you stick around. Gonna let you know who our latest Full Line Ag Southwest Explorer winner is and what prize you can enter to win this week. And a very fun event being put on by the Swift Current Ag and X coming up this weekend. Cowboys and Chrome. Gonna have some more details coming up.
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2: The SPCA Swift Current has now surpassed $6 million raised towards its Homeward Bound capital campaign. And Southwest Saskatchewan could be seeing several rounds of showers and thunderstorms throughout the week. 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

0: $5.5 million still to raise. Board member Kirby Leisel says that reaching $6 million is a reflection of the community's support.
1: It's amazing to have the community get behind this campaign and support, come out and give donations and sponsorships towards the building for this important project for the Southwest and animal welfare.
0: The SPCA says the remaining money will go towards outfitting the new facility, including its crematorium, veterinary clinic, kennels, and other equipment. Southwest Saskatchewan could see several rounds of showers and thunderstorms throughout the week. Environment Canada meteorologist Chloe Katsidemas says that several weather systems are expected to move farther south into the region.
2: Right now, we do have some showers kind of north of the region, northwest of the region, coming in from Alberta. There's a short wave of showery weather and thunderstorms kind of coming into central Saskatchewan today. And then there are going to be a couple weak troughs throughout the next couple days. And these ones are supposed to push through a little bit further south.
0: Katsidemas says the swift current area could be seeing showers overnight Tuesday and Wednesday. The exact amount of rain remains uncertain, with totals depending on where thunderstorms track. Necessary road work is slowing highway traffic today in areas around Wymark and south of Morse. Highway 343 is under construction in both directions from Highway 4 to Simi and from Highway 4 to 2nd Street. Construction is also underway on Highway 363 from Hodgeville to Highway 4. Drivers are encouraged to reduce speeds, be prepared to stop, and to watch for loose stones, fresh oil, equipment, and crews working. The work is anticipated to end at around 5 p.m., and folks can check the Saskatchewan Highway Hotline for more traffic disruptions and highway conditions. This year, grasshoppers have been far less of a concern for prairie growers than in recent years. Even so, producers are being encouraged to continue monitoring fields throughout the remainder of the growing season. Saskatchewan's insect specialist, Dr. James Tansey.
3: Happily, it hasn't been much of a grasshopper year in most of the province, although we're having small pockets of populations, but really nothing terribly damaging.
0: While grasshoppers remain a perennial concern across southern Saskatchewan, Tansey says abundant moisture earlier in the season helped to limit widespread pressure.
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5: I'm Colin Powers with a look at sports. Swift Current's Lainey Rondeau has been cut from Canada's national women's under-18 team. The 16-year-old forward was one of 40 players invited to last week's selection camp in British Columbia, but was among 18 players released on Sunday. Rondeau will now prepare for her second season with the hometown Innovation Federal Credit Union Wildcats. She had 37 points in 30 games as a rookie last season. Seven club champions were crowned over the weekend at Elmwood Golf Club. Zach McKay won the men's championship at 5-under, three shots ahead of Maxter McIntyre. Chantel Meyer won the ladies' title, while Kathy Hoffner took the senior ladies' championship. Nate Silbernagle won junior boys at 8-over, and Caden Meyer claimed junior girls at 36-over. Doug Hildebrandt won the senior men's title, and Dale Blake took the super senior title. Over at Chinook Golf Course, Taylor Kinch repeated as club champion, finishing at 2-under par, one shot ahead of Andre Wall. An opportunity to try inclusive sports for all abilities is coming to Swift Current tomorrow during Adaptive Sport Community Day, thanks to five Saskatchewan organizations. From 12:30 to 3, attendees will be able to try out walking soccer, all ability soccer, power chair soccer, goal ball, and boccia with no experience needed. Things will kick off with registration and wrap up with snacks and mingling. 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And the Toronto Blue Jays start a four-game set with the hottest team in baseball as the Boston Red Sox come to Rogers Center. The Jays are 3.5 games back of the last American League wildcard spot as they face the Red Sox, who have won 8 of their last 10 games. Jameson Taillon makes his first home start for the Jays tonight against Sonny Gray. Have a story tip or score to share? Let us know. 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
0: For today, sun and cloud and a chance of some showers, maybe a thunderstorm later on with a high of 21. For tonight, a better chance of rain here, maybe even a thunderstorm now with some hazy conditions and a low of 11 degrees. Tomorrow, clearing up around the afternoon with a high of 22 for the day. Wednesday, it's going to be raining with a high of 19. Thursday, the rain continues at a high of 16, and then Friday, a chance of even more showers at a high of 17. For local news, weather, and sports, make sure to download your Swift Current online app.
7: Tara hanging out with you on your lunch hour in this Monday afternoon. Thanks for joining me here on the afternoon show on CKSW 570. We got some more great music on the way for you coming up from the Bee Gees as well as Meatloaf. And we're going to be talking about a very fun event coming up this weekend from the Swift Current Ag and X. It is Cowboys and Chrome. I got all the

0: details on the way.
1: The managing director of Canadian Food Focus says it's important for those directly involved in agriculture to remain transparent and be prepared to answer consumers' questions. I'm Bruce Cochran, and this is Farmscape, produced on behalf of North America's pork producers. I'll be back in a moment. An article circulated through CanadianFoodFocus.org looks at what it means to be a family farm in Canada. Dorothy Long, the managing director of Canadian Food Focus, says even though the number of farms in Canada has declined, most are family farms.
2: I think that consumers find comfort in the term family farm. I think when Canadians hear family farm, many picture people, you know, who know their land, who know their animals well, who, you know, care deeply for them, who have deep ties to their community and are really planning with the future in mind. There's a lot of trust in family. I think words like family farm, corporate farm, factory farm, big ag, you know, all of those, as I had mentioned, carry a lot of emotional weight. And when you see them on social media and headlines, you know, they're often sort of a shorthand to either reassure people or raise their concerns, and sometimes without much explanation behind them. And I think this is a real opportunity for misinformation. So I think those working in agriculture need to be aware that many consumers first, you know, encounter these terms in short posts or videos where, you know, the visuals are very powerful, but there's not a lot of time to explain, or there's this emotion to it over fact. And I think that is why it's so important for agriculture to, you know, continue to tell its story and to be transparent and answer consumers' questions. You know, it really helps them move beyond that to the more accurate picture.
1: Long says a significant share of Canadian food still comes from businesses rooted in families, households, communities, not distant entities with no family connection. 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I'm Bruce Cochran.
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4: 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We've heard this market advice before, so here's another example of the trend is your friend. Despite the war between the U.S. and Iran, rising interest rates around the world, and concern about an AI stock bubble, global equity markets continue to push higher. The benchmark U.S. stock market index, the S&P 500, made a new all-time high this week. This is the continuation of a longer-term trend that has been in place for the past 3 years, and not just because the major technology companies. The very broad-based Russell 3000 index, which comprises 98% of investable U.S. stocks, made new highs too. The Canadian market, as well as an international European, Asian, Far East, and Australia index, have had an even more steady ascent. Even emerging market indices have been regularly making new highs throughout 2026. Bottom line, as is often the case, the trend is your friend until it ends. 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For unique equity investment insights and financial management services, please connect with me at daviderwin.com or 204-918-2734. 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
0: Heartland Livestock Market Report. It's Brett Jensen reporting. Brought the Swift Current Yards light run on offer last week, and here's how it went. Good cows are trading from 245 up to 257 with an odd. Real good high-performance cow getting up to 263. The medium cows, $1.70 up to 235. The good bulls, they traded up to 315 per pound. Most of the bulls trading from 260 to 290. The heiferettes, they were trading anywhere from 285 up to 363 per pound. And the big open heifers that would have had their first calf this year trading up to $4.05 per pound. Folks, our fall schedule is out. 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
7: Today on the Prairie Ag Wire, we take a look at chickpea disease. Agriculture and Agri-Food Canada pulse pathologist Dr. Michelle Hubbard gives us an update on chickpea disease pressure this season, including the latest research into the emerging chickpea health issue. Michelle, over the last couple of months, we've been hit with some pretty big rainstorms and hail. Then we got a stretch of intense heat. That really is the ideal breeding ground for disease. Walk us through the situation this year and what producers were dealing with.
8: Conditions were just perfect for Ascochyta to develop earlier this season, and I've certainly seen that in my research plots. But then with these hot, dry temperatures, it's actually improved a lot. There was hail. If you were unlucky enough to be hit by that, that can also raise the risk of disease by wounding crops and creating openings that pathogens can take advantage of. But then the heat, at least for Ascochyta blight, has really set the disease back. It's just too hot and things are drying out. So the chickpea is not completely recovered, but it's largely outgrown the Ascochyta blight. And in general, I'd say there's no benefit to applying any more fungicide so long as we don't have more rains in the forecast. But just to be mindful that if it does turn wet and cool again, it could be time to think about another fungicide and to be aware of what you've applied already in the season for Ascochyta blight. You could easily have applied two or more, up to maybe four applications previously with the long period of wet. And if you'd started when symptoms first appeared or when the plants were 8 or 10 nodes, started with an application, then you could be far along. So at this point, I would usually recommend some kind of contact-based fungicide, like something based on chlorothalonil, like Bravo, and to be mindful, too, of the harvest interval, that some products with chlorothalonil have quite a long pre-harvest interval. But that, again, I think it's, so long as we stay hot and dry, I'd suggest just watch and wait.
7: Right. Now, what about the special chickpea disease that producers, especially in the southern part of the province, have been battling for a number of years? Are we any closer to really knowing what's going on there?
8: Well, thanks for asking about that. We are closer, I think, but I still don't have a definitive answer. I have seen it this year, or heard reports of it, more like, I should say, kind of after the rain. I've been told that people have seen it in areas from Moose Jaw to south of here, even north of Swift Current. It seems like for this year, plants have kind of outgrown it. And then in terms of the cause, my theory at the moment is that it has multiple causes and that there's no one thing that's responsible for it. So I'll try to clarify that by being a bit more specific. So the one thing that I'm actively looking into at the moment is nematodes, and especially pin or spiral nematodes. These two type of nematodes aren't like cyst or gall nematodes where they live primarily inside the roots. They live mainly in the soil and then eat the roots, but then they can leave and go elsewhere. And so my theory is that they eat roots, eat chickpea roots. They certainly do reproduce on chickpea. We've shown that in greenhouse trials. And then they make the chickpea more susceptible to other things. Like we've shown that they make chickpea more susceptible to drought. And so if there's nematodes and then there's at least one other stressor, like drought or possibly another disease or herbicide stress or nutrient stress, then the plants could show the symptoms of the chickpea emerging health issue.
7: So that being said, what can producers do?
8: One thing they could do is keep an eye out for it. I'm leaning more and more towards it's not something to really panic about. They could keep track of where they've seen the symptoms and pay attention to that. They can pay attention to some other things that might create similar symptoms. I've seen examples of nitrogen toxicity from mid-row bander the previous year, causing high levels of nitrogen. So just pay attention to other things that might cause health issues.
7: I've been talking with Dr. Michelle Hubbard, a research scientist in plant pathology with Agriculture and Agri-Food Canada. For Golden West, I'm Glendalee Allen Vossler.
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0: Hope you're enjoying your lunch hour on this Monday afternoon. Just heard there from the Bee Gees with Night Fever, taking you through your Monday afternoon on CKSW 570. I am Tara with you. If you have a few minutes on your lunch break, why not head on over to Swift Current Online and click on the Swift Current Online auction page, and you'll be able to take a sneak peek at some of the items that you'll be able to bid on starting Wednesday. That is when the Swift Current Online auction and the Save More Saskatchewan auction both open. 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
3: The SPCA Swift Current has now surpassed $6 million raised towards its Homeward Bound capital campaign. And Southwest Saskatchewan could be seeing several rounds of showers and thunderstorms throughout the week. 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
3: Today, it's going to be a high of 21 in Swift Current with a chance of seeing some rain here in the afternoon, maybe even a thunderstorm, those conditions doubling overnight as we see a low of 11 degrees. Tomorrow, getting up to a high of 22 here for the day, getting clear in the afternoon. Wednesday, bringing the clouds back. Going to be a high of 19 with rain throughout the day. Same thing on Thursday at a high of 16. Friday, 17 degrees and a chance of even more showers. Local news, weather, and sports. 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

0: Sting, if you love somebody, set them free. 12:45 on this Monday afternoon on CKSW 570 with myself, Tara. Now, a very fun event coming up this weekend being put on by the Swift Current Ag and Accident is Cowboys and Chrome. And a little earlier this morning, our good friend Chris Martins had a chance to speak with Rebecca Anderson from the Swift Current Ag and Accident all about it.
1: Yes, for sure. A lot of work happening this week in preparation. So we've got our Dockstown crew that's excited for everything they have going on. And busy, busy.
2: Absolutely. So let's talk about what's going to be taking place at Cowboys and Chrome. Of course, as you mentioned, Dockstown is going to be one of those things that's open. We had a family reunion a week ago. And everyone was asking, they were like, what do we do on the weekends? And it was on Saturday. I'm like, you go get pie. That is what you do. And they all did and had rave reviews.
1: So. Awesome. I always recommend the flapper pie. That's my favorite there because I don't get it a lot. And the meringue, they get this like mountain high meringue on those pies.
2: They do a rhubarb strawberry combo.
1: Oh, yeah.
2: That is unreal.
1: But that's
2: I'm partial to this. We could just, this whole break has turned into pies. So.
1: Yeah.
2: What else is happening for Cowboys and Chrome?
1: So yes, the tea house will be open with their pies. Dockstown also has, every year they do a quilt show. That's happening this weekend as well. So you can check that out in the church out at Dockstown. And they are doing something new this year. They're doing a barn prize bingo.
2: Oh yes, a barn bingo. I heard about that.
1: Yeah. So the cards are $1 each and you come and we've got each bingo, you'll win a prize and there's a whole bunch of great prizes. We went through a bunch of our inventory and so, yeah, excited about that. So
2: absolutely.
1: Bring the whole family, play some bingo, have some pie. And then we also have food trucks and we're excited about the lineup this year. So obviously the tea house will be open. The Living Sky Eats and Treats booth, they're going to be open. We've got some of our popular ones that are back. Lemon Heaven is always a big one during Frontier Days, and they're here for Cowboys and Chrome as well as our local favorite, Sadu's Rolling Kitchen. So
2: absolutely.
1: They're always popular. We also have some new ones, Beaver Tails. They're going to be
2: Beaver
1: here.
2: Tails are
1: going,
2: oh, there we go.
1: Beaver
2: That's a
1: Tails.
2: Selling feature in itself.
1: Yeah, they're popular. We also have a couple of new ones. So Kabayan Pinoy food products, they're coming. And so they obviously have some Filipino street food. Remember like earlier this year, you like had me on and I won those tickets to Craven?
2: Yeah.
1: My coworker and I went and we did some research while we were there, like some food truck research.
2: Okay.
1: And we came across this awesome one and we invited them and they're coming.
2: Nice.
1: They're called El Trapezon Authentic Mexican Food.
2: Oh, that's cool. Oh,
1: right.
2: Street corn. I'm there.
1: So they got some exciting food. So we're excited about that one. And then we also had the Grill Vibe and Spuds reached out to us and they're taking part. So their kind of niche thing is baked potatoes and you like choose your toppings to put on.
2: Mm-hmm, yep.
1: But they have some other foods as well. So
2: very cool.
1: Really good food. Food
2: trucks.
1: Sweet
2: lineup. That's for sure.
1: It is from 2 to 8. So you can come and you can like kind of spend the whole day at Kinetic Park and have multiple meals.
2: Absolutely.
1: At the food trucks. Yeah. Motorcycle Show and Shine in support of Ride for Dad. So we're partnering with them. They're going to be out and we're excited to have and see all the motorcycles that will be showing up. Something different in
2: There's
1: Swift Current.
2: There's some sweet rides in Swift Current. There's no doubt about that. And it's funny. You'll see an occasional one going up or when Ride for Dad comes. Of course, they all come.
1: Yes.
2: Yeah, being able to actually get to check them out and look at them, you know, in a standstill.
1: Yeah.
2: That's pretty cool.
1: Yeah, and we've got prizes for that. So anyone with a motorcycle is welcome to show up that day. We're also starting pre-registration. So it's not mandatory, but if they want to pre-register just to make when they check in a little faster, that's welcome as well. And then, of course, we're ending the day with a party in the Palliser Pavilion. We've got Bakersfield's coming to perform.
2: Nice.
1: So tickets for that are $15 in advance. If you wait until Saturday, it's $20. So you can save yourself enough for a drink ticket and get your tickets in advance if you want. And those are available on our website or at our office down at Kinetic Park.
2: Fantastic. So then, Rebecca, for those looking to grab said tickets ahead of time or any more information on Ag and X and the upcoming events, how can they get those details?
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4: Necessary road work is slowing highway traffic today in areas south of Weimark and south of Morris. And this year, grasshoppers have been far less of a concern for prairie growers than in recent years. 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
2: Good afternoon, I'm Hayden Michaels. The SPCA Swift Current is in the home stretch of its fundraising campaign for the new animal shelter. More than $6 million has now been raised towards the $7.5 million goal, a Homeward Bound capital campaign. Board member Kirby Leisel says some of the biggest contributions have helped sponsor specific spaces inside the new facility.
3: Some really cool spaces have already been committed to, but we still have other spaces available if anybody's interested in leaving a legacy within the facility.
2: About $1.5 million remains to reach the campaign goal, with naming opportunities still available throughout the shelter. It could be a cooler and wetter week across southwestern Saskatchewan. Environment Canada says temperatures will remain below the August average, with highs generally in the low 20s. Meteorologist Chloe Katsidemus says that temperatures could rebound towards the weekend.
4: Yeah, there could be a little bit of a rebound. Like, as of now, later into the week, it's still uncertain, but it looks like there should be some clearing and some warmer temperatures back up to the 21, 22 degrees, which is still actually a bit below average.
2: Temperatures are expected to move back towards 21 or 22 by Saturday and Sunday. Southwest

0: Highway 363 is also impacted by the work from Hodgeville to Needpath. Motorists are advised to reduce their speeds and proceed with caution while staying alert for persons working, equipment, fresh oil, and loose stones. Prairie farmers are being encouraged to monitor and use insect maps as provincial sites in the Prairie Pest Monitoring Network are posting historical maps to identify potential hotspots. Saskatchewan's insect specialist Dr. James Tansey says producers may want to consider seed treatments in areas where local populations and winter conditions indicate elevated risk.
1: How this is pertinent right now is we're actually getting reports of possible pea leaf weevil adult feeding in pea crops, in field pea crops now. Some of these are quite damaging.
0: Annual survey work across the prairies is used in developing maps that identify potential hotspots for the next growing season.
2: Swift Current Online Sports with Hello Goodbye. 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
3: I'm Colin Powers with a look at sports. Team Canada's U18 women's roster has been finalized and Swift Current's Lainey Rondeau won't be on it. The 16-year-old Wildcats forward was one of nine 2010-born players cut Sunday, with five 2010-born skaters making Canada's 22-player roster. Rondeau finished tied for second in the Saskatchewan Female U18 AAA Hockey League with 37 points last season. The Innovation Federal Credit Union Wildcats will open their season on October 3rd against Prince Albert. It was a busy championship weekend at Elmwood and Chinook golf courses. Elmwood men's champion Zach McKay finished 5-under, while ladies winner Chantel Meyer finished 30-over. Kathy Hoffner won the senior ladies championship by 13 shots, and Nate Silbernagle took junior boys by 1, while Caden Meyer won junior girls by 1. Doug Hildebrandt claimed senior men's, while Dale Blake won the super senior championship. And at Chinook, Taylor Kinch went back-to-back as club champion at 2-under, one shot ahead of Andre Wall. Adaptive Sport Community Day will bring a chance to try a wide variety of inclusive sports to Swift Current tomorrow, and no experience is needed. Walking soccer, all-ability soccer, power chair soccer, goal ball, and boccia will be offered at the Lieutenant Colonel Clifton Center Gymnasium from 12:30 to 3. The event is open to people of all abilities, and folks can register for free by scanning a QR code. You can learn more about it on Swift Current Online. The Toronto Blue Jays start a four-game set with the hottest team in baseball as the Boston Red Sox come to Rogers Centre. The Jays are 3.5 games back of the last American League wildcard spot as they face the Red Sox, who have won 8 of their last 10 games. Jameson Taillon makes his first home start for the Jays tonight against Sonny Gray. From local news to local sports, we're here for your updates. 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
0: Today, it's going to be a high of 21 in Swift Current with a chance of seeing some rain here in the afternoon, maybe even a thunderstorm, those conditions doubling overnight as we see a low of 11 degrees. Tomorrow, getting up to a high of 22 here for the day, getting clear in the afternoon. Wednesday, bringing the clouds back. Going to be a high of 19 with rain throughout the day. Same thing on Thursday at a high of 16. Friday, 17 degrees and a chance of even more showers. Local news, weather, and sports. It's always on SwiftCurrentOnline.com.
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Adam Ant kicking off the 1 o'clock hour here on CKSW 570 with Goody Two Shoes. I am Tara with you on the afternoon show. We are getting you through your Monday with some more great music. Right now, let's go to Kokomo with the Beach Boys.

0: Rocker Brian Adams with Heaven, taking us into 120 on this Monday afternoon. I want to send out a big congratulations to Randy, who is our latest Southwest Explorer winner. Randy actually tracked Violet and the Full Line Egg Southwest Explorer truck down at the Kyle Rodeo this past weekend, scanned the QR code on the side of the truck and entered, and Randy is our big winner, walking away with that Kalani backpack and cooler from our friends at CMX, as well as that $250 co-op gift card. Here's what happened when I gave Randy a call a little earlier. Hey, can I speak to Randy, please?
1: Yeah, this is it.
0: Hi, Randy. It's Tara calling from Golden West Radio. How are you?
1: I'm good. How are you?
0: I'm doing good. How's your Monday morning going so far?
1: Yeah, pretty good. We're just off to daycare and work here, so.
0: Nice. Well, I was just giving you a call because you actually entered our Southwest Explorer contest. I believe you found Violet and the Full Line Egg Southwest Explorer truck at an event over the weekend. Is that right?
1: That's correct, yeah.
0: Yeah, where did you see her?
1: At the Kyle Rodeo.
0: That's right. Well, you scanned that QR code and you entered to win, and I'm calling to let you know you're our big winner this week.
1: Oh, that's amazing.
0: Yeah,
1: thank you.
0: So big congratulations going out to Randy, our latest Southwest Explorer winner. 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
3: For today, sun and cloud and a chance of some showers, maybe a thunderstorm later on with a high of 21. For tonight, a better chance of rain here, maybe even a thunderstorm now with some hazy conditions and a low of 11 degrees. Tomorrow, clearing up around the afternoon with a high of 22 for the day. Wednesday, it's going to be raining with a high of 19. Thursday, the rain continues at a high of 16. And then Friday, a chance of even more showers at a high of 17. For local news, weather, and sports, make sure to download your Swift Current Online app.
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We are getting you through your Monday afternoon with some more great music. Right now, it's Some Sing, Some Dance.

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0: Red Rider and Lunatic Fringe. It is 1:40, and you are listening to the afternoon show on CKSW 570 with myself, Kara. That's just about it for me today. I am heading out as we quickly approach the 2 o'clock hour, but a couple reminders coming up this Friday. Make sure you don't have any lunch plans. It's our next Taste of Summer Charity Barbecue. You'll find us set up out front of the Innovation Federal Credit Union from 11:30 till 1. Minimum $10 donation will get you a burger, chips, and a drink. And this is all brought to you by Lens Plumbing and Heating. All proceeds are going to be going towards the Southwest Newcomer Welcome Center. So we're looking forward to seeing you here on Friday. And also, don't forget that our Swift Current online auction and the Save More Saskatchewan online auction both kick off on Wednesday. But you don't have to wait till then. You can go over the auction page on Swift Current online right now. Check out all the great items that are going to be up for bids.
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11: Today, it's going to be a high of 21 in Swift Current with a chance of seeing some rain here in the afternoon, maybe even a thunderstorm. Those conditions doubling overnight as we 7 degrees after Wednesday, bringing the clouds back. Going to be a high of 19 with rain throughout the day. Same thing on Thursday at a high of 16. Friday, 17 degrees and a chance of even more showers. Local news, weather, and sports. 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
1: Southwest Saskatchewan could be seeing several rounds of showers and thunderstorms throughout the week. And the SBCA Swift Current has now surpassed $6 million raised towards its Homeward Bound capital campaign. 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
2: Good afternoon, I'm Hayden Michaels. The SPCA Swift Current has now surpassed $6 million raised towards its Homeward Bound capital campaign. The campaign's goal is $7.5 million for the new Stauber Family Memorial Animal Shelter, leaving about $1.5 million still to raise. Board member Kirby Leisel says that reaching $6 million is a reflection of the community's support.
3: It's amazing to have the community get behind this campaign and support, come out and give donations and sponsorships towards the building for this important project for the Southwest and animal welfare.
2: The SPCA says the remaining money will go towards outfitting the new facility, including its crematorium, veterinary clinic, kennels, and other equipment. Southwest Saskatchewan could see several rounds of showers and thunderstorms throughout the week. Environment Canada meteorologist Chloe Katsidimas says that several weather systems are expected to move farther south into the region.
4: Right now, we do have some showers kind of north of the region, northwest of the region, coming in from Alberta. There's a short wave of showery weather and thunderstorms kind of coming into central Saskatchewan today. And then there are going to be a couple weak troughs throughout the next couple days. And these ones are supposed to push through a little bit further south.
2: Katsidimas says the Swift Current area could be seeing showers overnight Tuesday and Wednesday. The exact amount of rain remains uncertain, with totals depending on where thunderstorms track. Necessary road work is slowing highway traffic today in areas around Wymark and south of Morse. Highway 343 is under construction in both directions from Highway 4 to Simi and from Highway 4 to 2nd Street. Construction is also underway on Highway 363 from Hodgeville to Highway 4. Drivers are encouraged to reduce speeds, be prepared to stop, and to watch for loose stones, fresh oil, equipment, and crews working. The work is anticipated to end at around 5 p.m., and folks can check the Saskatchewan Highway Hotline for more traffic disruptions and highway conditions. This year, grasshoppers have been far less of a concern for prairie growers than in recent years. Even so, producers are being encouraged to continue monitoring fields throughout the remainder of the growing season. Saskatchewan's insect specialist, Dr. James Tansey.
5: Happily, it hasn't been much of a grasshopper year in most of the province, although we're having small pockets of populations, but really nothing terribly damaging.
2: While grasshoppers remain a perennial concern across southern Saskatchewan, Tansey says abundant moisture earlier in the season helped to limit widespread pressure.
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6: I'm Colin Powers with a look at sports. Swift Current's Lainey Rondeau has been cut from Canada's national women's under-18 team. The 16-year-old forward was one of 40 players invited to last week's selection camp in British Columbia, but was among 18 players released on Sunday. Rondeau will now prepare for her second season with the hometown Innovation Federal Credit Union Wildcats. She had 37 points in 30 games as a rookie last season. Seven club champions were crowned over the weekend at Elmwood Golf Club. Zach McKay won the men's championship at 5-under, three shots ahead of Maxter McIntyre. Chantel Meyer won the ladies' title, while Kathy Hoffner took the senior ladies' championship. Nate Silbernagle won junior boys at 8-over, and Caden Meyer claimed junior girls at 36-over. Doug Hildebrand won the senior men's title, and Dale Blake took the super senior title. Over at Chinook Golf Course, Taylor Kinch repeated as club champion, finishing at

0: under par, one shot ahead of Andre Wall. An opportunity to try inclusive sports for all abilities is coming to Swift Current tomorrow during Adaptive Sport Community Day, thanks to five Saskatchewan organizations. From 12:30 to 3, attendees will be able to try out walking soccer, all-ability soccer, power chair soccer, goalball, and boccia with no experience needed. Things will kick off with registration and wrap up with snacks and mingling. 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And the Toronto Blue Jays start a four-game set with the hottest team in baseball as the Boston Red Sox come to Rogers Center. The Jays are 3.5 games back of the last American League wildcard spot as they face the Red Sox, who have won 8 of their last 10 games. Jameson Taillon makes his first home start for the Jays tonight against Sonny Gray. Have a story tip or score to share? Let us know. 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
2: For today, sun and cloud and a chance of some showers, maybe a thunderstorm later on with a high of 21. For tonight, a better chance of rain here, maybe even a thunderstorm now with some hazy conditions and a low of 11 degrees. Tomorrow, clearing up around the afternoon with a high of 22 for the day. Wednesday, it's going to be raining with a high of 19. Thursday, the rain continues at a high of 16, and then Friday, a chance of even more showers at a high of 17. For local news, weather, and sports, make sure to download your Swift Current online app.
3: Prairie farmers are being encouraged to monitor and use insect maps. Provincial sites and the Prairie Pest Monitoring Network post historical maps to identify potential hotspots. The 2025 pea leaf weevil maps showed significant concern for the south central and western parts of Manitoba into the eastern and northwest area of Saskatchewan, with smaller areas in central Alberta. Insect specialist Dr. James Tanzi says producers may want to consider seed treatments in areas where local populations indicate elevated risk. He notes as well, producers are being advised to watch for sweet clover weevil feeding in field pea crops. In some cases, they've actually been doing more damage than the pea leaf weevil. For Golden West, I'm Glendale Allen Vossler.
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8: For today, sun and cloud and a chance of some showers, maybe a thunderstorm later on with a high of 21. For tonight, a better chance of rain here, maybe even a thunderstorm now with some hazy conditions and a low of 11 degrees. Tomorrow, clearing up around the afternoon with a high of 22 for the day. Wednesday, it's going to be raining with a high of 19. Thursday, the rain continues at a high of 16, and then Friday, a chance of even more showers at a high of 17. 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
12: Today, it's going to be a high of 21 in Swift Current with a chance of seeing some rain here in the afternoon, maybe even a thunderstorm, those conditions doubling overnight as we see a low of 11 degrees. Tomorrow, getting up to a high of 22 here for the day, getting clear in the afternoon. Wednesday, bringing the clouds back, going to be a high of 19 with rain throughout the day. Same thing on Thursday at a high of 16. Friday, 17 degrees and a chance of even more showers. Local news, weather and sports. 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
13: We say, God, break this addiction, and you be the authority over my life so I don't feel like I'm thrown to and fro by the chaos in my life.
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13: It means breaking the anger that is in your home, not allowing that anger to be the authority, not allowing that to change how you think about your spouse and how you think about your circumstances, but allowing God to be your authority, where he says you're a masterpiece, that he has good plans for you. 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We know you don't waste pain. Lord, be the king over my life.
14: Hear more from Ashley's Heart at FamilyMinute.org.

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1: The SPCA Swift Current has now surpassed $6 million raised towards its Homeward Bound capital campaign. And Southwest Saskatchewan could be seeing several rounds of showers and thunderstorms throughout the week. 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
2: Good afternoon, I'm Hayden Michaels. The SPCA Swift Current has now surpassed $6 million raised towards its Homeward Bound capital campaign. The campaign's goal is $7.5 million for the new Stauber Family Memorial Animal Shelter, leaving about $1.5 million still to raise. Board member Kirby Leisel says that reaching $6 million is a reflection of the community's support.
3: It's amazing to have the community get behind this campaign and support, come out and give donations and sponsorships towards the building for this important project for the Southwest and animal welfare.
2: The SPCA says the remaining money will go towards outfitting the new facility, including its crematorium, veterinary clinic, kennels, and other equipment. Southwest Saskatchewan could see several rounds of showers and thunderstorms throughout the week. Environment Canada meteorologist Chloe Katsidimas says that several weather systems are expected to move farther south into the region.
4: Right now, we do have some showers kind of north of the region, northwest of the region, coming in from Alberta. There's a short wave of showery weather and thunderstorms kind of coming into central Saskatchewan today. And then there are going to be a couple weak troughs throughout the next couple days. And these

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2: I'm Colin Powers with a look at sports. Team Canada's U18 women's roster has been finalized, and Swift Current's Lainey Rondeau won't be on it. The 16-year-old Wildcats forward was one of nine 2010-born players cut Sunday, with five 2010-born skaters making Canada's 22-player roster. Rondeau finished tied for second in the Saskatchewan Female U18 AAA Hockey League with 37 points last season. The Innovation Federal Credit Union Wildcats will open their season on October 3rd against Prince Albert. It was a busy championship weekend at Elmwood and Chinook golf courses. Elmwood men's champion Zach McKay finished 5-under, while ladies winner Chantel Meyer finished 30-over. Kathy Hoffner won the senior ladies championship by 13 shots, and Nate Silbernagle took junior boys by 1, while Caden Meyer won junior girls by 1. Doug Hildebrandt claimed senior men's, while Dale Blake won the super senior championship. And at Chinook, Taylor Kinch went back-to-back as club champion at 2-under, one shot ahead of Andre Wall. Adaptive Sport Community Day will bring a chance to try a wide variety of inclusive sports to Swift Current tomorrow, and no experience is needed. Walking soccer, all-ability soccer, power chair soccer, goal ball, and boccia will be offered at the Lieutenant Colonel Clifton Center Gymnasium from 12:30 to 3. The event is open to people of all abilities, and folks can register for free by scanning a QR code. You can learn more about it on Swift Current Online. The Toronto Blue Jays start a four-game set with the hottest team in baseball as the Boston Red Sox come to Rogers Centre. The Jays are 3.5 games back of the last American League wildcard spot as they face the Red Sox, who have won 8 of their last 10 games. Jameson Taillon makes his first home start for the Jays tonight against Sonny Gray. From local news to local sports, we're here for your updates. 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
3: Today, it's going to be a high of 21 in Swift Current with a chance of seeing some rain here in the afternoon, maybe even a thunderstorm, those conditions doubling overnight as we see a low of 11 degrees. Tomorrow, getting up to a high of 22 here for the day, getting clear in the afternoon. Wednesday, bringing the clouds back. Going to be a high of 19 with rain throughout the day. Same thing on Thursday at a high of 16. Friday, 17 degrees and a chance of even more showers. Local news, weather, and sports. 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
4: Taking a look at the markets, canola, November, $795.70, up $15.90. January, $805.90, up $17.10. Spring wheat, Minneapolis, September, $6.72. Hard red winter wheat, September, $262. Wheat, September, $642.25, up $2.50. Corn, September, $438.75, down a quarter. Oats, September, $321.75, up $11. Soybeans, August, $1,161.25, up $4.75. Soybean meal, August, $308, down 10 cents. Soybean oil, August, $69.62, up $1.46. Feeder cattle, August, $350.52. Live cattle, August, $233.15. Lean hogs, August, $95.75. The Canadian dollar is 71 cents, and crude oil, West Texas Intermediate, 78.17. For Golden West, I'm Glendalee Allen Vossler.
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0: featuring the voice of the late, great Christine McVie. It's Fleetwood Mac, back to 87 with Everywhere, one of the greatest hits of all time on the Monday drive home. It's great to have you back. I'm Barry Weiss, a song that had us on the dance floor back in 1980 with Devo coming up in a moment, and your local weather to kick off the week also on the way. Hey, I don't know what the price of gas is like where you are, but where I am, boy, has it ever been up and down a lot in the last week or 10 days. The second last time I filled up, I paid $1.77 a liter, all right? On the weekend, I filled up again and paid $1.57 a liter, 20 cents cheaper. So who knows? The bottom line is, I think, if you see a deal, you take it.
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10: For today, sun and cloud and a chance of some showers, maybe a thunderstorm later on with a high of 21. For tonight, a better chance of rain here, maybe even a thunderstorm now with some hazy conditions and a low of 11 degrees. Tomorrow, clearing up around the afternoon with a high of 22 for the day. Wednesday, it's going to be raining with a high of 19. Thursday, the rain continues at a high of 16, and then Friday, a chance of even more showers at a high of 17. For local news, weather, and sports, make sure to download your Swift Current online app.
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0: your music, your memories, the greatest hits of all time. That's Corey Hart. I'm Barry Weiss. Southern rock from the Georgia Satellites coming up, and the Downchild Blues Band on the way, too. Hey, this past weekend, a really good weekend to be a Saskatchewan Rough Rider fan, wasn't it? We beat Ottawa, and Edmonton lost to Montreal. The perfect set of circumstances. So the Riders are now in a first-place tie with the Elks in the CFL West. And the Riders are back on the practice field tomorrow, getting ready for a game on the road this week in Hamilton against the Tiger Cats, Saturday at 5 o'clock. And listen, if you're into the NFL, buckle up. There are 16 NFL preseason games this week. Those start on Thursday.
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11: Today, it's going to be a high of 21 in Swift Current with a chance of seeing some rain here in the afternoon, maybe even a thunderstorm, those conditions doubling overnight as we see a low of 11 degrees. Tomorrow, getting up to a high of 22 here for the day, getting clear in the afternoon. Wednesday, bringing the clouds back. Going to be a high of 19 with rain throughout the day. Same thing on Thursday at a high of 16. Friday, 17 degrees and a chance of even more showers. Local news, weather, and sports. 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

being that it's Monday, I don't think we can fly quite yet. We might be able to flip. We can definitely flop. That's the Downchild Blues Band. I'm Barry Weiss with Southern Rock from the Georgia Satellites.

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1: Necessary road work is slowing highway traffic today in areas south of Weimark and south of Morris. And this year, grasshoppers have been far less of a concern for prairie growers than in recent years. 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
2: Good evening, I'm Hita Michaels. A heads up for drivers in Northeast Swift Current on Tuesday morning. Bell Street East will be closed between

0: give donations and sponsorships towards the building for this important project for the Southwest and animal welfare.
1: The SPCA says the remaining money will go towards outfitting the new facility, including its crematorium, veterinary clinic, kennels, and other equipment. Southwest Saskatchewan could see several rounds of showers and thunderstorms throughout the week. Environment Canada meteorologist Chloe Katsidimas says that several weather systems are expected to move farther south into the region.
2: Right now, we do have some showers kind of north of the region, northwest of the region, coming in from Alberta. There's a short wave of showery weather and thunderstorms kind of coming into central Saskatchewan today. And then there are going to be a couple weak troughs throughout the next couple days. And these ones are supposed to push through a little bit further south.
1: Katsidimas says the swift current area could be seeing showers overnight Tuesday and Wednesday. The exact amount of rain remains uncertain, with totals depending on where thunderstorms track. Necessary road work is slowing highway traffic today in areas around Wymark and south of Morse. Highway 343 is under construction in both directions from Highway 4 to Simi and from Highway 4 to 2nd Street. Construction is also underway on Highway 363 from Hodgeville to Highway 4. Drivers are encouraged to reduce speeds, be prepared to stop, and to watch for loose stones, fresh oil, equipment, and crews working. The work is anticipated to end at around 5 p.m., and folks can check the Saskatchewan Highway Hotline for more traffic disruptions and highway conditions. This year, grasshoppers have been far less of a concern for prairie growers than in recent years. Even so, producers are being encouraged to continue monitoring fields throughout the remainder of the growing season. Saskatchewan's insect specialist, Dr. James Tansey.
3: Happily, it hasn't been much of a grasshopper year in most of the province, although we're having small pockets of populations, but really nothing terribly damaging.
1: While grasshoppers remain a perennial concern across southern Saskatchewan, Tansey says abundant moisture earlier in the season helped to limit widespread pressure.
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5: I'm Colin Powers with a look at sports. Swift Current's Lainey Rondeau has been cut from Canada's national women's under-18 team. The 16-year-old forward was one of 40 players invited to last week's selection camp in British Columbia, but was among 18 players released on Sunday. Rondeau will now prepare for her second season with the hometown Innovation Federal Credit Union Wildcats. She had 37 points in 30 games as a rookie last season. Seven club champions were crowned over the weekend at Elmwood Golf Club. Zach Mackay won the men's championship at 5-under, three shots ahead of Maxter McIntyre. Chantel Meyer won the ladies' title, while Kathy Hoffner took the senior ladies' championship. Nate Silbernagle won junior boys at 8-over, and Caden Meyer claimed junior girls at 36-over. Doug Hildebrandt won the senior men's title, and Dale Blake took the super senior title. Over at Chinook Golf Course, Taylor Kinch repeated as club champion, finishing at 2-under par, one shot ahead of Andre Wall. An opportunity to try inclusive sports for all abilities is coming to Swift Current tomorrow during Adaptive Sport Community Day, thanks to five Saskatchewan organizations. From 12:30 to 3, attendees will be able to try out walking soccer, all-ability soccer, power chair soccer, goalball, and boccia with no experience needed. Things will kick off with registration and wrap up with snacks and mingling. Anyone interested can register for free by scanning the QR code on Swift Current Online. And the Toronto Blue Jays start a four-game set with the hottest team in baseball as the Boston Red Sox come to Rogers Center. The Jays are 3.5 games back of the last American League wildcard spot as they face the Red Sox, who have won 8 of their last 10 games. Jameson Taillon makes his first home start for the Jays tonight against Sonny Gray. Have a story tip or score to share? Let us know. 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
6: Good evening. This is Kirstie Hansen back with the 5-day forecast. Tonight we'll see mainly clouds with a risk of a thunderstorm and a low of 13. From tomorrow to Friday, we can expect cloudy periods with a risk of showers and highs from 18 to 22. 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

0: Saskatchewan's best music, the home of the summertime online auctions, starting on Wednesday. That's Sting and the Police, and I'm Barry Weiss. Hey, the dominating story in the news today continues to be the BC wildfires, right? Burning mostly in central BC in the Okanagan, a very, very heavily populated area and a big spot for tourism, too. As of today, about 22,000 people under evacuation orders and out of their homes, 10,000 more on standby. So it's a really, really tough situation out there. Certainly our thoughts and prayers go out to those folks. In our province this week, summertime temperatures will remain moderate, and we may see some showers between now and the middle of the week. We'll tell you more about that in just a sec. We also have a really good 70s hit coming up from Dave Mason and a memory from 84 with Billy Idol next.
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9: Good evening. This is Kirstie Hansen back with the 5-day forecast. Tonight we'll see mainly clouds with a risk of a thunderstorm and a low of 13. From tomorrow to Friday, we can expect cloudy periods with a risk of showers and highs from 18 to 22. 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

0: Saskatchewan's best music. Diamond Sun, one of the greatest hits of all time. That is Glass Tiger. One of our favorite all-time one-hit wonder songs from Dexy's Midnight Runners coming up, and the legendary band. After your local weather in just a sec, I'm Barry Weiss. If you're into stargazing, take note that the Pearson Meteor Shower hits its peak this week. The best nights to watch, apparently, will be overnight Wednesday and Thursday of this week in the northeast sky, anytime after midnight. If you're lucky, you're going to see between 75 and 100 shooting stars every hour, which is awesome. So let's hope the weather's clear.
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10: Good evening. This is Kirsty Hansen back with the five-day forecast. Tonight we'll see mainly clouds with a risk of a thunderstorm and a low of 13. From tomorrow to Friday, we can expect cloudy periods with a risk of showers and highs from 18 to 22. 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
1: Southwest Saskatchewan could be seeing several rounds of showers and thunderstorms throughout the week. And the SBCA Swift Current has now surpassed $6 million raised towards its Homeward Bound capital campaign. 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
1: Good evening, I'm Hayden Michaels. Bell Street East will be closed Tuesday morning in Swift Current. The city says they will be repairing a water main between 13th and 14th Avenues Northeast. The closure follows a report of weak water pressure in the area and other water issues over the weekend. The detour will direct traffic from Bell Street East to Chaplin Street East. The SPCA Swift Current is in the home stretch of its fundraising campaign for the new animal shelter. More than $6 million has now been raised towards the $7.5 million goal, Homeward Bound Capital Campaign. Board member Kirby Leisel says some of the biggest contributions have helped sponsor specific spaces inside the new facility.
2: Some really cool spaces have already been committed to, but we still have other spaces available if anybody's interested in leaving a legacy within the facility.
1: About $1.5 million remains to reach the campaign goal, with naming opportunities still available throughout the shelter. It could be a cooler and wetter week across southwestern Saskatchewan. Environment Canada says temperatures will remain below the August average, with highs generally in the low 20s. Meteorologist Chloe Katsidimas says that temperatures could rebound towards the weekend.
3: Yeah, there could be a little bit of a rebound. Like, as of now, later into the week, it's still uncertain, but it looks like there should be some clearing and some warmer temperatures back up to the 21, 22 degrees, which is still actually a bit below average.
1: Temperatures are expected to move back towards 21 or 22 by Saturday and Sunday. Southwest drivers have been notified of some traffic disruptions today as construction is completed around Simi, Blumenhof, and Hallenquist areas. Until 5 p.m., roadwork is affecting both directions of Highway 343 and Highway 4 to Simi, as well as Highway 4 to 2nd Street. Highway 363 is also impacted by the work from Hodgeville to Needpath. Motorists are advised to reduce their speeds and proceed with caution while staying alert for persons working, equipment, fresh oil, and loose stones. Prairie farmers are being encouraged to monitor and use insect maps, as provincial sites and the Prairie Pest Monitoring Network are posting historical maps to identify potential hotspots. Saskatchewan's insect specialist Dr. James Tansey says producers may want to consider seed treatments in areas where local populations and winter conditions indicate elevated risk.
4: How this is pertinent right now is we're actually getting reports of possible pea leaf weevil adult feeding in pea crops, in field pea crops now. Some of these are quite damaging.
1: Annual survey work across the prairies is used in developing maps that identify potential hotspots for the next growing season.
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5: I'm Colin Powers with a look at sports. Team Canada's U18 women's roster has been finalized, and Swift Current's Leanie Rondeau won't be on it. The 16-year-old Wildcats forward was one of nine 2010-born players cut Sunday, with five 2010-born skaters making Canada's 22-player roster. Rondeau finished tied for second in the Saskatchewan Female U18 AAA Hockey League.

0: Kirchner won the senior ladies championship by 13 shots, and Nate Silbernagle took junior boys by one, while Caden Meyer won junior girls by one. Doug Hildebrand claimed senior men's, while Dale Blake won the super senior championship. And at Chinook, Taylor Kinch went back-to-back as club champion at 2-under, one shot ahead of Andre Wall. Adaptive Sport Community Day will bring a chance to try a wide variety of inclusive sports to Swift Current tomorrow, and no experience is needed. Walking soccer, all-ability soccer, power chair soccer, goal ball, and boccia will be offered at the Lieutenant Colonel Clifton Center Gymnasium from 12:30 to 3. The event is open to people of all abilities, and folks can register for free by scanning a QR code. You can learn more about it on Swift Current Online. The Toronto Blue Jays start a four-game set with the hottest team in baseball as the Boston Red Sox come to Rogers Center. The Jays are 3.5 games back of the last American League wildcard spot as they face the Red Sox, who have won 8 of their last 10 games. Jameson Taillon makes his first home start for the Jays tonight against Sonny Gray. From local news to local sports, we're here for your updates. 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
2: Good evening. This is Kirstie Hampson back with the 5-day forecast. Tonight we'll see mainly clouds with a risk of a thunderstorm and a low of 13. From tomorrow to Friday, we can expect cloudy periods with a risk of showers and highs from 18 to 22. 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
3: Prairie farmers are being encouraged to monitor and use insect maps. Provincial sites and the Prairie Pest Monitoring Network post historical maps to identify potential hotspots. The 2025 pea leaf weevil maps showed significant concern for the south central and western parts of Manitoba, into the eastern and northwest area of Saskatchewan, with smaller areas in central Alberta. Insect specialist Dr. James Tanzi says producers may want to consider seed treatments in areas where local populations indicate elevated risk. He notes as well, producers are being advised to watch for sweet clover weevil feeding in field pea crops. In some cases, they've actually been doing more damage than the pea leaf weevil. For Golden West, I'm Glendale Allen Vossler.
4: On the international stage, a negotiation has as much to do with incentive as it does leverage. Once upon a time, the assumption was Iran's great advantage was the threat of developing a nuclear weapon. But now there is something else. Before the war in Iran, most Westerners knew little about the Strait of Hormuz, but now most are painfully aware that 20% of the world's oil passes through this bottleneck, with Iran on one side and Oman on the other. These two countries are now negotiating terms to reopen the strait, which is in turn a major variable in bringing the war with Iran to an end. In a sense, the world is holding its breath. But this is minor compared to what Paul says in Romans 8. All creation is eagerly waiting to be set free from its bondage to corruption and obtain the freedom of the glory of the children of God. I'm David Wolin at haventoday.org.
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3: Today on the Prairie Ag Wire, we take a look at chickpea disease. Agriculture and Agri-Food Canada pulse pathologist Dr. Michelle Hubbard gives us an update on chickpea disease pressure this season, including the latest research into the emerging chickpea health issue. Michelle, over the last couple of months, we've been hit with some pretty big rainstorms and hail. Then we got a stretch of intense heat. That really is the ideal breeding ground for disease. Walk us through

0: the situation this year and what producers were dealing with.
1: Conditions were just perfect for Ascochyta to develop earlier this season, and I've certainly seen that in my research plots. But then with these hot, dry temperatures, it's actually improved a lot. There was hail. If you were unlucky enough to be hit by that, that can also raise the risk of disease by wounding crops and creating openings that pathogens can take advantage of. But then the heat, at least for Ascochyta blight, has really set the disease back. It's just too hot and things are drying out. So the chickpea is not completely recovered, but it's largely outgrown the Ascochyta blight. And in general, I'd say there's no benefit to applying any more fungicide so long as we don't have more rains in the forecast. But just to be mindful that if it does turn wet and cool again, it could be time to think about another fungicide and to be aware of what you've applied already in the season for Ascochyta blight. Could easily have applied two or more, up to maybe four applications previously with the long period of wet. And if you'd started when symptoms first appeared or when the plants were 8 or 10 nodes, started with an application then, you could be far along. So at this point, I would usually recommend some kind of contact-based fungicide, like something based on chlorothalonil, like Bravo, and to be mindful, too, of the harvest interval, that some products with chlorothalonil have quite a long pre-harvest interval. But that, again, I think it's, so long as we stay hot and dry, I'd suggest just watch and wait.
0: Right. Now, what about the special chickpea disease that producers, especially in the southern part of the province, have been battling for a number of years? Are we any closer to really knowing what's going on there?
1: Well, thanks for asking about that. We are closer, I think, but I still don't have a definitive answer. I have seen it this year, or heard reports of it, more like, I should say. Kind of after the rain, I've been told that people have seen it in areas from Moose Jaw to south of here, even north of Swift Current. It seems like for this year, plants have kind of outgrown it. And then in terms of the cause, my theory at the moment is that it has multiple causes and that there's no one thing that's responsible for it. So I'll try to clarify that by being a bit more specific. So the one thing that I'm actively looking into at the moment is nematodes, and especially pin or spiral nematodes. These two type of nematodes aren't like cyst or gall nematodes where they live primarily inside the roots. They live mainly in the soil and then eat the roots, but then they can leave and go elsewhere. And so my theory is that they eat roots, eat chickpea roots. They certainly do reproduce on chickpea. We've shown that in greenhouse trials. And then they make the chickpea more susceptible to other things. Like we've shown that they make chickpea more susceptible to drought. And so if there's nematodes and then there's at least one other stressor, like drought or possibly another disease or herbicide stress or nutrient stress, then the plants could show the symptoms of the chickpea emerging health issue.
0: So that being said, what can producers do?
1: One thing they could do is keep an eye out for it. I'm leaning more and more towards it's not something to really panic about. They could keep track of where they've seen the symptoms and pay attention to that. They can pay attention to some other things that might create similar symptoms. I've seen examples of nitrogen toxicity from mid-row bander the previous year, causing high levels of nitrogen. So just pay attention to other things that might cause health issues.
0: I've been talking with Dr. Michelle Hubbard, a research scientist in plant pathology with Agriculture and Agri-Food Canada for Golden West. I'm Glenda Lee Allen Vossler.
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4: Good evening. This is Kirsty Hansen back with the 5-day forecast. Tonight we'll see mainly clouds with a risk of a thunderstorm and a low of 13. From tomorrow to Friday, we can expect cloudy periods with a risk of showers and highs from 18 to 22. 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

0: Israel is in many of today's headlines, but what does the Bible have to say? In his book, God's Heart for Israel, Dr. David Jeremiah brings biblical clarity to one of Scripture's most debated subjects, helping you understand Israel's role in history, prophecy, and God's plan for the world. 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
2: Well, you'll never find a book that has more pointed principles about living a pure life than the book of Proverbs. Throughout the whole book are illustrations, mini stories, things that you should take to heart when you read this book. In fact, one of the ways to study the book of Proverbs is get a notebook and put the topic at the top of the page. And every time you find a proverb on that subject, just write it in underneath the topic, and little by little, you'll convey to yourself the power of this book as all of the principles about individual subjects come together. That's kind of what I did when I prepared these messages and came up with these subjects. And I tell you, friends, there's so much in the book of Proverbs about living a pure life and the dangers and what happens when you don't. Tremendous reading for our culture today. Don't forget, during this month, we have a wonderful resource. It is a book about Israel. And even today, as I awoke, saw some crazy stuff being said about Israel from people here in America who've lost their minds about this nation and have become as anti-Semitic as some of the things surrounding the Holocaust. We need to be on our toes as believers and not be afraid to share what God has said about the nation of Israel. We've put it in a book, 100-plus pages, a beautiful gift book, and it's called God's Heart for Israel and Why It Should Have a Place in Your Heart, Too. And it's our resource for the month of August. When you send a gift of any size to Turning Point this month, we'll send this book to you if you ask for it, and it will be yours to read. And you'll be happy to have it because it will help you answer the questions that are being asked all over the country today. Now here's part two of Power Up Purity, Proverbs About Purity.
3: Walter Trobisch was writing on sexual purity and God's forgiveness, and he made a statement in one of his articles that just jumped off the page to me. The statement was that God's wonderful forgiveness is so wonderful that God can make done things undone. And I looked at that and I thought, that's not true. That's not true. I never wrote a letter to anybody who wrote an article in a magazine before in my life, but I wrote him a letter. I said, I read your article and it is wonderful except for one statement. God cannot make done things undone. How many of you know that? I was at that time counseling with a young lady who was in trouble because of immorality. She was carrying a child that she should not have been carrying. She had no husband. She had been immoral. And she was brokenhearted, and she asked God to forgive her, and God did forgive her, no question about it, but the baby was born. You can't make done things undone. So there is a price, spiritually. But I don't want to talk about the spiritual price. I want to get down to the practical issues that affect this in our churches and in our homes, because Solomon looks at us as almost as if he's taking an x-ray picture of this particular time in history. And he tells us what happens when we do not follow God's clear direction about moral purity. First of all, we suffer personally. Proverbs 5:9 says, "Lest you give your honor to others and your years to the cruel one." One commentator I read said the word cruel one means blackmailer. Lest you give your honor to others and allow yourself to be blackmailed. You pay a price emotionally. Proverbs 5:11-14 says that this kind of activity fills your life with remorse and regret. and you mourn at last when your flesh and your body are consumed, and you say, how I have hated instruction, and my heart despised correction. I have not obeyed the voice of my teachers, nor inclined my ear to those who instructed me. I was on the verge of total ruin in the midst of the assembly of the congregation. Notice, hated instruction, despised correction, obeyed not the voice of his teachers, inclined not his ear to those who instructed him. Here's a person who looks back on his life and realized that he had been forewarned and he had ignored the warning and had walked headlong into the whole situation in spite of that. I cannot tell you how many times people have come to talk to me over the years of my ministry about relationships that they knew were wrong, that they knew were in violation of the Word of God. And as we have talked, I have explained to them what God's Word said. And they have said, we're going to do this anyway and ask God to forgive us. That's tempting God with presumptuous sin. That's saying, I can do whatever I want and then I can just pray a prayer and God will make it all better. My friend, that is so presumptuous, and it helps you to understand how little you know both about the grace of God and the judgment of God. And then here's one that everyone who's been through a situation in life can certainly talk about, and that is how this deals with you financially. Proverbs 5:10, and notice what it says, lest aliens be filled with your wealth and your labors go to the house of a foreigner. Isn't that something? You watch people go through a divorce and see how they have to settle their business. Or here's another proverb, 6:26, for by means of a harlot, a man is reduced to a crust of bread. I know guys who work every day, and about 80% of their work goes toward alimony and settlement accounts and attorney's fees because they couldn't stay at home and do what God tells them to do. So they work every day and they're reduced to a crust of bread. It touches you professionally. It says here, verses 18 and 19, for her house leads down to death and her paths to the dead. Now watch this. None who go to her return, nor do they regain the paths of life. A very interesting concept. Yes, God can forgive it, and yes, he will, and I want to make sure before we're finished, anyone caught up in the trap like we're talking about knows that God will forgive you and he'll wash it clean. He'll give you a clean heart, but there is a price to pay. There are consequences. There's scar tissue that develops over the issues that happen. And it's usually true that when someone falls, this is especially true when it's someone in spiritual leadership, they may be forgiven and they may be restored, but they're never restored to the same level of influence that they had before it all happened. They can't recover the lost momentum in their life and regain the paths that once they walked. Then it touches you socially. Notice verses 29 through 35 of the sixth chapter say, so is he who goes to his neighbor's wife. Whoever touches her shall not be innocent. People do not despise a thief if he steals to satisfy himself when he's starving. Yet when he is found, he must restore sevenfold. He may have to give up all the substance of his house. Whoever commits adultery with a woman lacks understanding. That means he's ignorant. He who does so destroys his own soul. Wounds and dishonor he will get, and his reproach will not be wiped away. For jealousy is a husband's fury. Therefore he will not spare in the day of vengeance. He will accept no recompense, nor will he be appeased, though you give him many gifts. Every time I turn around, somebody's saying, well, if it's just me, and it's just her, and it's all right with me, and it's all right with her, how does that affect anybody else? How many of you know that for every me and every her, there's four or five other people involved at each end? There's no such thing as just me and her. We all as men ought to pray, Almighty God, preserve me from ever having to go in and sit down with my children and explain to them why their mother and I are not going to be together anymore, or why I have violated the covenant of marriage. There's always people hurt. It hurts you professionally, it hurts you socially, and there's a terrible, terrible penalty to be paid. You say, Pastor Jeremiah, this is not a happy message. I know. But it is a message that comes out of the Word of God. And, you know, there are all these passages in the book of Proverbs strung together about wisdom. And if one person hears this warning and walks away from an affair that's about to happen, or gets out of an involvement that they've started to get into because they realize that God has sent them this love letter to warn them against the penalty, it will be worth all of the tension I feel in this room right now. Well, that's the problem. Let's talk about how we keep this from happening, all right? I want to get away from the problem. Let's go to the solution. Once again, the book of Proverbs gives us some encouragement. How do I keep this kind of thing from happening in my life? And I speak as a person who is taking this counsel along with you because I'm no better than anyone else. I stand on this platform so you can see me, but not because I'm above you. I'm just one of you. I'm a fellow struggler, a fellow human being with all of the same potential to do something terrible if I don't walk with God. But listen to the Proverbs. First of all, respond to the counsel of God's word. Here in this passage that we have read and in all these passages, there is this plea on the part of the father to the son. Notice chapter 5, verses 1 and 2. My son, pay attention to my wisdom. Lend your ear to my understanding, that you may preserve discretion and your lips may keep knowledge. Notice in this chapter, it talks about paying attention to what you hear. Some of you who are younger say, oh, they don't know what it's like to live in this culture. This is all puritanical. This is all fantasy on their part that people live pure lives. It is not so. There are people who live according to the word of God and find the joy of a pure and moral lifestyle. Proverbs 7, the beginning says this, my son, keep my words and treasure my commandments within you. Keep my commands and live, and my law as the apple of your eye. Bind them on your fingers, write them on the tablet of your heart. Say to wisdom, you're my sister, and call understanding your nearest kin, that they may keep you from the immoral woman and from the seductress who flatters with her words. What does that say? That the word of God is the preventative. The word of God will help you. You need to have the word of God flowing through your life, memorizing scripture, hearing God's word, reading books, reading the word of God over and over again. Let the word of God renew your mind and fill your heart with God's truth. Psalm 119 verse 11 says, your word have I hidden in my heart. Why? That I might not sin against you. And Psalm 119 verse 9 says, how can a young man cleanse his way? Listen, by taking heed according to your word. That's it. Let the word of God be your constant companion. Can't get enough of the word of God on Sunday for this to happen, I promise you. Can't get it by listening to Turning Point Radio or watching Turning Point Television. You got to get in the book yourself. Let the word of God come through your spirit. Secondly, reject an arrogant attitude. Notice verse 26 of chapter 7. Says, for she has cast down many wounded. Now watch this. And all who were slain by her were strong men. How many of you know that there's no such person who is totally impervious to this kind of an attack or this kind of an involvement? The first thing we need to do, men, is exercise this knowledge, and women too, that any one of us, no matter what our background, no matter what our circumstances, capable of doing something to hurt God and hurt the ones that love us, and hurt our testimony and hurt our families. We're capable of it. The Bible says that we're not ever to allow pride to get into our lives, because pride goes before destruction and a haughty spirit before a fall. 1 Corinthians 10:12 says, therefore, let him who thinks he stands take heed lest he fall. A man had a date, and he took his date for a picnic, and they stopped. This is a true story. They stopped at Kentucky Fried Chicken and bought two boxes of chicken to go on their little picnic. And when they got to the park, he opened up his box of chicken, and instead of chicken, in the box was apparently that day's receipts, over $800. His date said, what are you going to do with this? He said, well, I'm going to take it back. Absolutely. So he went back to Kentucky Fried and he took the box and he gave it to the proprietor. And the proprietor was overwhelmed, as you can well imagine. In our culture today, that kind of thing doesn't happen very often. And he said, you know, this is an incredible story. This is a wonderful story. I'm going to call the newspapers. We're going to get them out here and we're going to put this in the paper and let everybody know that honesty is still around. He said, oh, don't do that. The woman I'm with is not my wife. Now, that illustrates the subtle way that we think. Isn't that right? You can be honest about $800 and absolutely dishonest about a more important relationship than you'll ever know. That's how easy Satan fools us into thinking we're incapable of making such mistakes. Listen to me. Don't be arrogant. Don't think it can't happen to you. I don't care how pristine you may be in your thought process. Remember, let him that thinketh he stand take heed lest he fall. Reject an arrogant spirit. And then thirdly, recognize the danger of conversation. This is happening more and more. Every time we talk to somebody, well, we could just talk. Usually it's not even a sexual thing that begins. It's just, well, she listened to me. She cared about what was going on. I could talk. A reminder to all marital couples, we need to talk more. What's going on right now is we got chat rooms on the internet. We got all kinds of infidelity going on because people are talking to one another on the internet. Now, I'm not saying that every internet relationship is bad, but it's bad if you already have a relationship. Somebody said, well, I'm not sure I'm married to the right woman. My friend, if you're married, you're married to the right woman. Amen. Chat rooms, just the very thought of it. People getting together in the quietness of their study or at work or wherever, developing relationships through conversation. Did you notice when we were going through these passages how much was said about words? In case you didn't, let me just run them by you real quickly. Proverbs 2:16, deliver you from the immoral woman, from the seductress who flatters with their words. 5:3, for the lips of an immoral woman drip honey and her mouth is smoother than oil. Proverbs 6:24, to keep you from the evil woman, from the flattering tongue of a seductress. Proverbs 7:21, with her enticing speech she caused him to yield. With her flattering lips she seduced him. Just be careful about conversations. There is a line in a conversation between a man and a woman who are not married to each other and are married to somebody else. There's a line in conversation over which you should not cross. When you start discussing personal, intimate things with people who are not your own spouse, you have entered into the danger zone, and it's just a matter of time before all of the things that we've talked about already become personally known to you. Watch out for your conversations. I never saw that before, but it's so true. Then run away from temptation. I've said this so often in various sermons that come close to this subject that I'm almost embarrassed to say it again. But notice what it says in Proverbs 5:8. Remove your way far from her and do not go near the door of her house. Get out of there, man. Get out of there. I often said the best equipment for maintaining moral purity is the best pair of Adidas you can buy. Joseph ran away. Remember that? Joseph was caught and he ran away. And it says in the Word of God that we're to flee this. Do not let your heart turn aside to her ways. Do not even stray into her paths. 1 Corinthians 6:18 says, flee sexual immorality. 2 Timothy 2:22 says, flee youthful lusts. Run from it. I don't have to interpret that. If you're in a situation at work where this kind of thing is happening and you're getting kind of drawn into a relationship, ask for a transfer. If you have the power, ask for their transfer. But don't allow yourself to stay in an environment where you are constantly exposed to the same temptation which you are currently not doing well with. Realize the fulfillment of your marriage relationship. It's not only what you do out there, it's what you do at home as well. Now, turn with me. You're not going to believe this is in the Bible, but it is. Let me read, beginning in the 5th chapter, beginning at the 15th verse. Are you ready? Drink water from your own cistern, running water from your own well. Should your fountains be dispersed abroad, streams of water in the streets, let them be only your own and not for strangers with you. Let your fountain be blessed and rejoice with the wife of your youth as a loving deer and a graceful doe. Let her breast satisfy you at all times and always be enraptured with her love. For why should you, my son, be enraptured by an immoral woman and be embraced in the arms of a seductress? You say, that's almost erotic language to be reading in church. It's in the Bible. what it says is, there isn't anything wrong with sexuality. There's not anything wrong with it. God created it. It's to be enjoyed within the boundary of marriage between one man and one woman who covenanted themselves together for life. And the Bible says in the book of Hebrews that God honors this, that marriage is an honorable thing among all and the bed undefiled, but fornicators and adulterers God will judge. God teaches us that the best defense is a good offense, right? And when you allow God to work in your own marriage relationship so that it's strong, makes it even more difficult for the tempter to come and lure you away and do something that will destroy your life. Finally, resolve to guard your heart. Proverbs 6:25 says, "Do not lust after her beauty in your heart, nor let her allure you with her eyelids." Proverbs 4:23 says, "Keep your heart with all diligence, for out of it spring the issues of life." Job said in Job 31:1, "I have made a covenant with my eyes. Why then should I look upon a young woman?" A young man who was unaccustomed to the nightlife of the city was in Paris in the company of an older man. It was night as they stood outside one of the dens of iniquity, and the atmosphere was heavy with perfume. The sound of music and dancing broke in upon the ear. The lights over the entrance seemed alive with brilliance. Turning to the old man, the younger man asked, "And what is this?" With no smile whatever, the reply came, "This, son, is the gate of hell." And above the entrance was a sign, "Nothing to pay. Nothing to pay to get in, but everything to pay once you're there." The Word of God is such a loving letter. It may sound as if it's harsh when we speak of it in terms like this, but God loves us so much, He wants the best for us. And the best for us does not lie in illicit relationships and in moral conduct. My friend, the best is in a relationship according to God's Word. I have a friend by the name of Richard Furman, who is a doctor in Boone, North Carolina. He is a thoracic surgeon and a wonderful Christian. And we were talking about losing our parents. He told me about his dad, who died when he was 73. And he said, "David, one thing I will never forget is that after my dad died, we as children gathered around and were talking to my mom about my dad and their relationship and their marriage. And we got to talking about their wedding. And mom said that when they got married, they didn't have any money for a honeymoon. So they spent their honeymoon in her parents' home, up in the second story of their home." And one of the kids said, "Mom, how long did the honeymoon last?" She said, "It ended yesterday." That's what I want. Isn't that what you want? Isn't that where the joy of life is? Isn't that where godliness is reflected in homes? It ended yesterday. May it be so for us. And let me say this to you. Wherever you are in this process, maybe you have blown it. Maybe there's some scars on your heart. I want to tell you that God will forgive you. And He wants you now to take what's left of your life and make the best of it for His honor and glory. You can't go back and undo what's done, but you can go forward. You can go forward with the principles of God's Word and live your life according to His principles of purity. May God grant that you will do it. And in the process, may you find a way to cultivate a higher love, a love for the Lord Jesus that will be so great that you would never want to do anything to hurt Him because He's done so much for you.
2: Amen. Amen. Well, tomorrow we're going to talk about power up your marriage, Proverbs for partners. So kind of make that transition into the marriage discussion tomorrow from the book of Proverbs. I hope you'll join us then. I've been telling you about this book, God's Heart for Israel. It's our resource for the month of August. You'll want to have this book because it brings together the passages from the Bible that talk about the importance of Israel in God's plan. And it's important that we as believers don't lose sight of what the Bible tells us. The Bible is very clear that God blesses those who bless Israel and that he curses those who curse Israel. I didn't say that. The Bible says that. And it's in this book, along with a lot of other principles. We want you to have the book. When you send your gift to Turning Point in the month of August, we'll send it to you when you ask for it, and it'll be our way of saying thank you for your involvement. See you next time.
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0: The English philosopher Francis Bacon likened some men to the fly sitting on the axle of a chariot who said, "What a cloud of dust I have raised." That would be like a crowing rooster taking credit for the sun coming up every morning. Sometimes we take credit far more than we should. In the final analysis, there is very little for which we deserve credit. The Apostle Paul wrote in Romans that all things in life are of God and through God and to God, to whom all glory is due forever. That leaves precious little for us to boast about. This is David Jeremiah encouraging you to get on the road to new life. 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
7: We're going to dive into this talk for the time we have in this session, talk about kind of peace in the home.
5: Absolutely.
7: And here's the first principle. We can't control all the chaos happening in the world, but we can control whether or not we allow God's peace to reign in our hearts and our homes.
5: Right.
7: Like, guys, the world is nuts right now. Like, if you turn on the news for 5 minutes, you're just going to feel just that lack of peace because there's just chaos happening everywhere. And we can't control all of it. We need to be responsible to do what we can in our communities and globally even to be about bringing God's peace and God's kingdom to this broken world. But we're going to realize we can't control all of it. But what we do have more control than we realize of is what happens in our own home.
5: Right.
7: Is our own home going to be a sanctuary and safe place where we as a couple, us, our kids, whoever is there, can experience God's peace in a place where there's joy and laughter and a place where we can bring the troubles of life and deal with them together and pray about them, but ultimately it's going to be a place of peace. And maybe you didn't grow up in a house like that. Maybe you grew up in chaos and you think that's just how home has to be, but you get the opportunity and the responsibility to break and change that cycle in your home. Because you're not responsible for the kind of home you grew up in, but you're completely responsible for the kind of home your kids are growing up
5: yep.
7: in. And we've got the opportunity to say, I want it to look different than it did for me. I want it to look different than it did in my grandparents' generation. Maybe